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1: A special weather statement is in effect as strong winds and rain is expected tonight with a low of 12. In the DiscoverMooseJaw.com newsroom, I'm J.D. Houghton. Rumors circulating on social media that the popular homestand concert has come to an end have officially been put to rest. Members of River Street Promotions confirmed this week that homestand will return in 2027 after taking a one-year break in 2026. River Street Promotions member Jenna Murdoch tells us more.
2: We are excited. We are taking Homestand 26 off this year, but we are very still together and working very hard to come back for Homestand 27, which we already are in the works for.
1: Planning has already begun for Homestand 27, with organizers currently working to secure performers for the revamped event. Homestand 27 is scheduled for Saturday, September 11th. Entrepreneurs from across Saskatchewan gathered in Moose Jaw for Sask Polytech's Pitch Party competition. Balloon Bar YQR took home the $10,000 prize in the early stage stream, while Mart's Romanuk and the Red Planet Food Co. earned first place in the student category. Judge Val McCod says the event highlighted strong entrepreneurial talent from across the province.
3: It just warms my heart. It's just amazing. And to have them sit up on stage and just do their pitch, you know, it's nerve-wracking, but they did a really amazing job.
1: The event also featured themed awards recognizing creativity, community impact, and Saskatchewan-based innovation. We've all seen the work of Moose Jaw's public work crews, but next week residents will get a closer look at what goes on behind the scenes. Reporter TJ England has the details.
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1: Farm safety is being highlighted across Saskatchewan as spring seeding gets underway. Here's Cameron Kosh with the details.
5: The provincial government is reminding producers to stay alert in the field and on the road by taking precautions to prevent wildfires and exercising caution when transporting equipment. 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Sask Ag Matters Chair Cynthia Beck says producers are encouraged to look after themselves and reach out if they're feeling overwhelmed. The Farm Stress Line remains available 24/7 at 1-800-667-4442, offering confidential support from counselors with agricultural backgrounds.
1: And Prism Moose Jaw is getting ready for a full week of Pride celebration starting on May 31st. One of the featured events is Glitter on the Gravel Roads, an all-ages drag competition happening June 5th at the Moose Jaw Public Library Theater. Pride Week coordinator Aaron Hildebaugh says the event is open to anyone wanting to try drag performances.
6: The all-ages drag competition, and Adora Diamond from Regina is going to be hosting that, and we have some really cool surprise judges.
1: The week also includes game nights, karaoke, a pride march, and a coming out campfire.
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1: A couple local baseball teams are hitting the diamond tonight as the 18UAA Canucks head east to Regina to take on the Athletics. And the 11UAAA Canucks are hosting the White Butte Broncos in their home opener tonight at 6:15. Track and field athletes will gather at Guthridge Field tonight for their third mini-meet of the season. The Saskatchewan Roughriders are preparing for their first preseason game, which is Monday against Calgary. Corey Mace had this to say following day three of main camp yesterday.
7: Those pads come on, you're always looking for that first inside of the team run period, and it was. It was a lot of thuds, it was a lot of aggressive play, which is the mentality you want to play with. So the guys understand that. Even the young bucks, they figured it out pretty quick.
1: Main camp will continue up in Saskatoon today. The Riders also announced today that they have signed first-round pick defensive back Malcolm Bell. Over to the NHL playoffs, only one game on tap tonight. The Wild head into Colorado tonight trying to keep their season alive down 3-1. And the Blue Jays are back on the diamond tonight against Tampa Bay. We want your local sports scores and stories. Email sports at discovermoosejaw.com.
0: Now, your Discover Moose Jaw weather.
1: An orange warning for wind is in effect for Moose Jaw and area as damaging winds are expected. Tonight, cloudy with a chance of showers and 40K southeast winds and a low of 12. Cloudy tomorrow with a 30% chance of showers, 50K southwest winds and a high of 18. On Friday, sunshine with some wind, chance of showers and a high of 15. Sunny and 13 on Saturday and a chance of showers and 8 on Sunday. 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
15: An orange warning for wind is in effect for Moose Jaw areas. Damaging winds are expected. Some cloud coverage tonight, 30% chance of showers. Winds out of the southeast at 40 and a low of 12. Tomorrow, cloudy with some rain. Southwest winds at 50 and a high of 18. And sunny with some wind and a high of 15 on Friday. Find the full forecast at discovermoosejaw.com and stream the radio anywhere and anytime from the Discover Moose Jaw app.
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0: We know you're busy. 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
2: The guitar solo. While there's still lots of debate as to who invented the guitar solo, there's a few contenders for who played the first electric solo. A man named George Barnes recorded two songs in 1938 that were the first to feature an electric guitar. The first electric solo, however, in a song was by a man named Charlie Christensen, who played and recorded with an orchestra. The first hit song to ever feature an electric guitar solo? 1941's Walking the Floor Over You by Ernest Tubb. Now, this is only electric guitars we're talking about. Trying to find the origin of guitar solos in general is where it gets a whole lot murkier. Christensen, however, remains the first to tear it up on an electric, paving the way for Buddy Holly, Eric Clapton, and Jimmy Page.
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8: An orange warning for wind is in effect for Moose Jaw and areas. Damaging winds are expected. Some cloud coverage tonight, 30% chance of showers. Winds out of the southeast at 40 and a low of 12. Tomorrow, cloudy with some rain, southwest winds at 50 and a high of 18, and sunny with some wind and a high of 15 on Friday. 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

0: Welcome to Through the Bible. Today, Dr. J. Vernon McGee walks us through one of the greatest verses in the Bible. It's beautiful in its simplicity and in what it means to each of us. So open your Bible to Genesis 15, verse 6, and I'll read it now. Abraham believed in the Lord, and he accounted it to him for righteousness. In a word, that's grace, in the same way that we're saved by grace through faith. You know, Dr. McGee added this, God never saves by any other means except grace. And if you ever get saved, it'll be because you believe that God has provided salvation for you. What terrific news. And something that we never get tired of talking about. And that's the message that we'll keep sharing. Right, Greg?
1: We will, Steve. And as God enables us through, mainly through opportunities, through people, through new relationships, and through the financial and prayer support that our listening family is just so faithful, it allows us to open new doors into new languages. And that's what we want to talk about today.
0: Yeah, and that really is unique for our ministry, and that Through the Bible has been blessed because of the faithful listeners consistently supporting the ministry. So what we're talking about now would not happen without your faithful prayer and financial support.
1: That's right. And we wanted this to be a two-way conversation. And what I mean by that is what we try to convey, Steve and I, and when we write to you and the newsletters, we're working really hard. We understand that we're stewards.
0: Yeah.
1: We're stewards of Dr. McGee's content. We're stewards of the prayers and the gifts of God's people.
0: Amen.
1: And so this new ministry is in a language called Turkana.
0: Mm-hmm.
1: Just before we jump in, though, this is a newsletter article in our newsletter, which is where newsletter articles belong,
0: yes,
1: right?
0: Yes. And so if you're not receiving our newsletter, you can sign up for that. You're not going to get a bunch of different solicitations and stuff. It's just part of the monthly packet that you get as being signed up for our newsletter. And it's worth taking the time to read. As I mentioned before, I always take it and put it in the front cover of my Bible and use it as part of my devotion. And you're going to want to get this one from Bernice Katere.
1: Yep.
0: And the testimony that she's got is outstanding.
1: It is. And I just want to give a little background. When we started with the opportunity that Bernice connected us with these folks and said, we might be able to get TTB in Turkana, again, out of stewardship, we said, well, let's start by translating six books of the Bible, like we do for the radio home group curriculum.
0: Yep.
1: And if it goes well, then we'll open up the whole 66. And again, that's part of our stewardship, is we don't always just jump right in the deep end. We like to test the people, the radio station, but this has gotten so much response so quickly. We're now all in. We're in the deep end. We're going for 66 books.
0: Yeah. And I appreciate, and I think it was such a good move for us to put her in as the Director of Language Initiatives in Africa.
1: Yes.
0: Because we are seeing the Holy Spirit move in such significant ways in Africa.
1: Yeah.
0: And more to come on that in
1: yes.
0: our commitment to Africa.
1: That's right. We are serious about it.
0: Yeah. So talk a little bit about the Turkana producer, the voice, how we got him. Anything you want to pull out of that?
1: Well, it's, again, this is such a great article. And as I was reading it, I literally, and knew we'd be talking about it, I thought, I just want to say to everybody, you really want to get this. This is, we have no agenda other than you being blessed to read this. And Turkana is a region in northern Kenya. And it's actually near this giant refugee camp called the Kakuma Refugee Camp that has more than 300,000 refugees from over 20 nations. And we're on a radio station right near the edge of that refugee camp.
0: Yeah.
1: That alone is just an extraordinary ministry opportunity.
0: Yeah. I also appreciate part of the teaching through the Bible that makes it unique is Bernice draws it out in this letter where she says, unlike occasional evangelists who preach in English or Kiswahili through interpreters, the Bible teacher comes with clarity in their own language and is consistently there day in and day out. So not to say evangelists play a role,
1: sure,
0: but opening the Bible and teaching it to people is such a key, and the response is so consistent that people grow in their faith and come to Christ as a result of being exposed to the Bible in that way.
1: Yeah, and so the Lord led us through Bernice to this Reverend Dr. Joshua Lemuya. He is a very respected pastor. Bernice met him when she was doing some other ministry engagements, and in January 2024, he began the involvement in the project.
0: Mm-hmm.
1: And now the thing I love is, you know, again, in the beginning, it was, okay, let's do this for maybe 2 years and do six books of the Bible. Now he's saying, I want to continue until all 66 books of the Bible have been taught.
0: Yeah, and the fruit that we're seeing, even though he's not done with the production, is amazing. Like, I read part of this article where it says that a church has been planted entirely by listeners of Through the Bible in the Turkana language.
1: Yes.
0: And there's going to be more to come. It's just such an encouragement.
1: Well, and I think this is worth reading. In the village of Methawan, one family began listening to the radio program together. They shared what they learned with neighbors who soon joined them. I mean, let's stop. Steve, how many times have we seen that? We've seen it literally all over the world. Yeah. People share Through the Bible with neighbors, and then something good happens.
0: Yep.
1: And the report goes on to say this. Before long, the gathering grew into a spiritual community and eventually a church. A church that meets regularly under a tree.
0: And that's not our first tree church.
1: No,
0: we've had
1: not.
0: Others.
1: Yeah. There's a lot of...
0: Especially in Africa.
1: Under the tree churches.
0: Yeah.
1: And they learn from God's word shared on the TTB program. And basically, we don't have time to read all of this, but we hope that you will go online or call us and sign up for the newsletter because you can read this great article. But the bottom line is this church is reaching out to its community and they're using the TTB radio program as the teacher of their church.
0: Yeah.
1: Pretty cool.
0: And if you're interested in praying for this ministry and others all around the world, sign up for our world prayer team. Go into ttb.org/pray and sign up today. Greg, why don't you pray for us as we begin?
1: Father, every time we see you at work, we are humbled because we know that we are your servants and you are the director of this ministry. You lead these new initiatives. You open doors. You provide people and resources. And we just want to acknowledge that and praise you for it. And thank you that we get a chance to bring your word to these hungry souls in the Turkana language. And we pray you'd continue to allow us to do that more and more across the world. In Jesus' name, amen.
0: Here's our study of Genesis 15 on Through the Bible with Dr. J. Vernon McGee.
2: Now we come today to verse 6, and I'd like to read it here in the 15th chapter. And he, that is Abraham, believed in the Lord, and he counted it to him for righteousness. Now here is one of the great chapters of the Bible, and this is one of the great verses of the Bible. You'll recall that God appeared to Abraham after his victory over the kings of the east, and God had protected him. I'm your shield and your exceeding great reward. And this man, Abram, is a little disturbed. He asks about the fact that he doesn't have a child. One born in his house is the one that will inherit and be in the line. And God took him by the hand, it was night, and led him out and said, look yonder toward the stars, if you can number them, well, you could number your offspring. He couldn't number the stars. He could see approximately about 4,000, but there probably were over 50,000 in that area where he was looking. He couldn't number them. He couldn't number his offspring. You couldn't today. Now, Abraham believed God. Actually, what it means is Abraham said amen to God. God says, I'll do this for you. And Abraham said to God, I believe you. Amen. I believe it. And that was counted to him for righteousness. Now, this is so important that we need to make a check on this. Paul used it. For instance, you have him in the 4th chapter of Romans. Paul quotes this verse, and let me read that, beginning with verse 1 of the 4th chapter of Romans. What shall we say then that Abraham our father, as pertaining to the flesh, hath found? Or let me change that reading. Abraham has found as pertaining to the flesh. I think that brings out the meaning better. For if Abraham were justified by works, he hath whereof to glory, but not before God. For what saith the Scripture? Abraham believed God, and it, that is, his faith, was counted to him for righteousness, for that's what it was not, but that's what God counted it. Now to him that worketh is the reward not reckoned of grace, but of debt. Now if you can work for your salvation, then God owes it to you. But my friend, God never saves by any other means except grace. He's never had any other method of saving. And if you ever get saved, it'll be because you believe God. You accept Christ as your Savior. You believe that God has provided this salvation for you. And he makes it very clear here in verse 5, but to him that worketh not, no works at all, but believeth on him that justifieth the ungodly. What kind of folk? Ungodly folk. His faith is counted for righteousness. It's counted for what it's not, and that's for righteousness. Now, Abraham just believed God. He just accepted what God said, and he believed God. That's the way you get saved, is to believe that God has done something for you, that Christ died for you, and rose again, and God will declare you righteous by simply accepting Christ. Now, in the third chapter of Galatians, you have that same great truth, by the way, and we're told here in verse 8 of Galatians 3, in the Scripture foreseeing that God would justify the heathen through faith, preach before the gospel unto Abraham, saying, in thee shall all nations be blessed. And then we're told back in verse 6, even as Abraham believed God, and it was counted to him for righteousness. So then they which be of faith are blessed with faithful Abraham. Faith that Abraham had made him faithful to God. But he's not saved by being faithful, he's saved by believing God. That's all important to see. Now, Abraham was a very practical man. He was not filled with a phony piousity, as we see a lot of that today. He's very practical. He now wants to know something, and he'd like to have something in writing. Will you listen to verse 7? He said unto him, I am the Lord that brought thee out of Ur of the Chaldees to give thee this land to inherit it. Here God again says, I'm giving you this land to inherit it. And Abraham doesn't even have a deed. He has nothing in writing. And as I said last time, God told him to go down to the courthouse, and I'll meet you down there, and we'll sign a contract. And you say to me, well, I've read that in my Bible, and it's certainly not there. Oh, it is in your Bible. You just have to read it right, though. Verse 8, and he said, here's Abraham now, Lord God, whereby shall I know that I shall inherit it? You've told me that. How shall I know it? I'd like to have it in writing. Now, here's what God said do. And he said unto him, take me an heifer of 3 years old, and a she-goat of 3 years old, and a ram of 3 years old, and a turtle dove, and a young pigeon. And he took unto him all these, and divided them in the midst, and laid each piece one against another, but the birds divided he not. Now the thing that God said for him to do is that you get a sacrifice, you get a heifer, she-goat, a ram, and you divide them down the middle. That is, split them right down the middle, put one half on one side, one half on the other. Turtle doves you don't divide. You put one turtle dove over here, one over there. Now when men made a contract in that day, that's the way they made it. They would fix a sacrifice like this, and the two men who were making a contract, if one man agreed to buy sheep from the other one, the party of the first part joins hands with the party of the second part, and then they state their contract. One says, this I agree to do. The other says, then I'll pay you so much. They join hands and walk through that. Now that, in that day, corresponded to going down to the courthouse and signing before a notary. That's exactly what took place. Now, you'll notice that Abraham got everything ready according to what God wanted him to do. Notice verse 11, when the fowls came down upon the carcasses, Abraham drove them away. This is sure a very human scene. If you had been there, you would have probably have seen all this display of the sacrifices, and you had known the custom of the day. I probably ought to turn and read from Jeremiah 34:18. For here you have a reference to this custom that was prevalent in that land, not just among these people, but all other peoples in that day. And here's a reference to it. I'm reading Jeremiah 34:18. And I will give the men that have transgressed my covenant, which have not performed the words of the covenant which they had made before me, when they cut the calf in twain and passed between the parts thereof. You see, this was the method in that day of taking the sacrifice, and dividing it, and the men then make the contract. Now, Abraham gets everything ready, and while he's waiting for the Lord, why, the fowls of the air come down, the buzzards, the crows, and all other carrion. And Abraham's there shooing them away. They were ready to swoop down. And you would say, well, Brother Abraham, apparently the one you're making a contract with hasn't shown up. And he said, no, hasn't. Says, I guess he's late. No, Abraham says, I don't think he's late. He just told me to get things ready and that he'd be here and make the contract. Now notice what happened. When the sun was going down, a deep sleep fell upon Abram, and lo, a horror of great darkness fell upon him. Now this is the thing that took place. Abraham is paralyzed in sleep and put aside. Now that seems very strange that God would paralyze him in sleep when he's supposed to be making a contract. This is an unusual contract. God is going to go through because God's promising something, and Abraham's not going to go through because Abraham's not promising to do a thing. He just believed God. That's all. My friend, that's exactly what took place 1900 years ago. God the Father so loved the world that he gave his only begotten Son, and the Son agreed to come to the earth and die for the sins of the world, your sin and mine, that whosoever believeth in him might not perish, but have everlasting life. And I wasn't even there. 1900 years, I wasn't even there to make a contract. But God the Father and God the Son did, and he went to the cross, and he died for my sins. And I was paralyzed by sin. I couldn't promise anything. You couldn't either. Abraham's not going to promise anything. Suppose that God had said to Abraham, Abraham, if you'll just promise to say your prayers every night, I'm going to do this for you. And suppose Abraham forgets to do this and doesn't pray one night. Well, the contract is shot. It's broken. And therefore, God doesn't need to make his

college, and he came back rather an unbeliever. And she was talking with the boy and telling about how wonderful God was and that she was sure of her salvation. Well, he had become skeptical, and he was a little provoked, and finally he said, "How do you know you're saved?" "Why," he said, "your little soul doesn't amount to anything." And he began to compare her to the vastness of the universe and said, "God could forget all about you, and you can't be sure." And she never said anything. She just kept serving the boy's breakfast. And finally, when she'd finished, she sat down with him, and she said, "You know, son, I've been thinking about it. Maybe you're right. Maybe my little soul doesn't amount to much. Maybe the vastness of God's universe would mean he wouldn't miss me at all. But," says, "you know," says, "if he doesn't save me, he's going to lose more than I'm going to lose." And he says, "What do you mean?" "Well, just as you said, my soul doesn't amount to anything. I wouldn't lose much, but he's going to lose his reputation." He promised to do it. He agreed to do it, that whosoever believeth in him might not perish, but have everlasting life. Friends, God's the one went through. God made the contract, and he said unto Abram, "Know of a surety that thy seed shall be a stranger in a land that's not theirs, shall serve them, they shall afflict them 400 years. In the scripture, it's predicted these people would be put out of the land three times. This is the first one. It's also predicted they'd return back to the land. They did from this one. Later on, it was the Babylonian captivity. They were carried into captivity, they returned. At 70 AD, Jerusalem was destroyed, and again they were scattered. They have never returned from that, but it's predicted they will come back someday. Now God says, "Also that nation whom they shall serve will I judge, and afterward shall they come out with great substance." And they did. "And thou shalt go to thy fathers in peace. Thou shalt be buried in a good old age." Abraham would not live to see it, of course. Verse 16, "But in the fourth generation they shall come hither again, for the iniquity of the Amorites is not yet full." God says, "I can't put you in this land now, because I love Amorites too, and I want to give them a chance to turn to me." And God gave them 400 years. That's a long time, is it not, to see if they wouldn't turn to him. And the only one that turned to him in that land was that Canaanite, you remember, Rahab the harlot. She turned to God. She believed him. That's all God asks you to do, is to believe him. But he gave the Amorites all this opportunity. "It came to pass when the sun went down, it was dark. Behold, a smoking furnace and a burning lamp that passed between those pieces." Both of those speak of Christ. The furnace speaks, of course, of judgment. The lamp speaks of him as the light of the world. "In the same day, the Lord made a covenant with Abram, saying, unto thy seed have I given this land, under the river of Egypt, under the great river, the river Euphrates." And God now marks out the land. By the way, what did Abraham promise to do? Nothing. He believed God. God will save you. Saves you by grace, by believing what he's done for you. Now, we come to chapter 16, and I must confess that you almost wish chapter 16 wasn't in the Bible, that God had left it out. Because after Abraham rose to the heights here, well, you would say, well, believe me, he's certainly treading on high places now. But he's not perfect. We see the lapse of this man's faith here relative to Sarah and Hagar, the Egyptian maid. Now let me read chapter 16, verse 1. "Now Sarah, Abram's wife, bare him no children. She had a handmaid, an Egyptian, whose name was Hagar." You see, he got two things down in the land of Egypt that really caused him trouble. Wealth was one thing, and this little Egyptian maid he got down there. "And Sarah said unto Abram, Behold, now the Lord hath restrained me from bearing. I pray thee, go in unto my maid. It may be that I may obtain children by her. And Abram hearkened to the voice of Sarah." Now, the thing that this woman has suggested was the common practice of that day. When a wife couldn't bear a child, that was the concubine. And that was common practice of that day. But don't say God approved this. God did not approve of this at all. This was Sarah's idea. And frankly, it was not contrary to the custom of the day. And Abram listened to her. It looks like he's surrendering his position as head of the home here. And he followed her suggestion. And Sarah,

0: Abram's wife took Hagar, her maid, the Egyptian, after Abram had dwelt 10 years in the land of Canaan, and gave her to her husband, Abram, to be his wife. Now, this little Egyptian maid becomes a concubine, and this is not according to God's will. God's not going to accept the offspring at all. He didn't. He wouldn't. Why? Because it was wrong. Don't say God approved this. All that you can say is that this is in the record because this is a historical fact that took place. Now we read, he went in unto Hagar, she conceived, and when she saw that she had conceived, her mistress was despised in her eyes. You can see, she said, I've mothered a child of Abraham, and Sarah couldn't do it. She looked down on Sarah, you see. And now notice verse 5, and Sarah said unto Abram, my wrong is upon me. Now look, don't go by that. Don't say that God approved of this. He didn't. God says this is wrong. Now Sarah sees that she's done wrong. My wrong be upon me. She's wrong, my friend. And I have given my maid into thy bosom, and when she saw that she had conceived, I was despised in her eyes. The Lord judge between me and thee. God doesn't approve of it. God will not accept this, and it's going to be a real heartbreak to old Abraham. But you see, they're not really trusting God as they should. After all, Abraham at this time is 90 years old. Sarah's 80. I think they'd come to the conclusion that they were not going to have a child. I'm of the opinion that probably Sarah could rationalize and say, well, I think maybe this is the way God wants us to do it, for this is the custom of the day. And it was the custom of that day. But it's contrary to God's way of doing things. You know, we get the wrong impression if we think just because it's in the Bible, God approves of it. And the only thing that's inspired is that it's an accurate record. But there are many things God does not approve of that are recorded in His Word. This happens to be one of them. But we'll have to wait till next time to pick up our story. May God richly bless you.
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16: Before you and I became a Christian, we would never have trusted Jesus as our Savior, apart from the Holy Spirit, who is not on the inside of us, but rather from heaven, convicting us of our sin. What was he doing? He was showing us what we are like. He was showing us our sinfulness. He was showing us our separation from God. He was showing us our rebellion. He was showing us our pride. He was showing us our desperate need of forgiveness. He was showing us we needed Jesus Christ in our life.
17: Have you ever prayed, "Lord, I need help"? Well, for believers in Jesus, that cry never goes unnoticed. Today's edition of In Touch, the teaching ministry of Dr. Charles Stanley, reminds us that the Spirit is present and always available to assist you in every situation.
16: How many times in your Christian life have you said, "I need some help"? I mean, "Lord, I need some real help." How many of you ever felt that way? "I need real help." Maybe it was a decision you were trying to make, or maybe it was something you had to do that you felt so inadequate about, or whatever the challenge may be. All of us have felt, not just once in a while, but many, many times, "God, I need help." Well, the wonderful thing about needing help is that God's provided it. So what I would like to do is to take a few moments just to ask you to turn to John chapter 14. And I want us to look at this helper that God has given us because he knew you and I would never be able to live the Christian life. And so therefore, he said he gave us a helper. And I want you to turn to the 14th chapter. And I want to take you through some verses here. And I just want to say one thing, in essence, and that's this. Every single one of us has an intimate, personal, omnipotent, available, ready, adequate, sufficient helper. I mean, he's instantaneously there every single time you and I have a need. Listen to what Jesus said. He said about him in John chapter 14. He says, "And I will ask the Father, and he will give you another helper, Alos, just like himself, that he may be with you forever." So he said, the Father is going to give us a helper. He's going to be like Jesus in the fact that he is deity. He says, and he will be with us for how long? How long is he going to be with us? Forever. That means whether it's morning, noon, and night, you and I have a personal helper who is the Holy Spirit living on the inside of us, and Jesus called him a helper. So what I would like for us to do is I would just like for us to go through a few very simple things, because I just want to bring something to your attention, and sometimes it's so simple we forget it. I want us to see, just for a few moments, how does the Holy Spirit help us? He is given by the Father to us forever to live with us, to assist us. How does he help us? That is, what's he going to help us do? There's some very specific things he says in the Word. So the first thing I want you to notice, in the 16th chapter of John, the 8th verse, one of the first things he does is he helps us see ourselves just the way we are. And listen to what he says in this 7th verse. He says, "But I tell you the truth, it is to your advantage. It is expedient that I go away. For if I do not go away, the Helper shall not come to you. But if I go, I will send him to you. When he comes, he will convict the world concerning sin, righteousness, and judgment." Now, it is the Holy Spirit who opens your eyes and mine and helps us to see us just like we are. Before you and I became a Christian, we would never have trusted Jesus as our Savior apart from the Holy Spirit, who was not on the inside of us, but rather from heaven, convicting us of our sin. What was he doing? He was showing us what we are like. He was showing us our sinfulness. He was showing us our separation from God. He was showing us our rebellion. He was showing us our pride. He was showing us our desperate need of forgiveness. He was showing us we needed Jesus Christ in our life. That's why he says, don't be conformed. Don't continue to be shaped by this world. But he says, rather being transformed by the renewing of your mind. What's the renewing of my mind? The renewing of my mind is this. As the Holy Spirit enlightens my thinking and shows me how to think, this is the way God thinks. This is the way I want you to think. By the renewing of your mind, he says, you and I are transformed into the likeness of Jesus Christ. So one of the first ways he helps us is to show us what we are, to reveal ourselves to us. The second way he helps us is this. He shows us who Jesus is. Look, if you will, in the 15th chapter and the 26th verse, if you will. The 26th verse. He says, "And when the Helper comes, whom I will send to you from the Father, that is the Spirit of truth, who proceeds from the Father, he will bear witness of me, Jesus said. He says, now, he's going to talk about me. How do we understand that Jesus Christ is the Son of God? It is the work of the Spirit. How do we know that you and I are followers of Jesus Christ and that we are the sons of God? How do we know that we have this relationship? He says, the Holy Spirit bears witness with your spirit and my spirit. That means the Holy Spirit is testifying continually to us that you and I are the sons of God. The Spirit of God doesn't send out conflicting messages. The Spirit of God sends out the truth. And the truth he sends out is always compatible with and in absolute perfect agreement with the Word of God. So one of the ways he helps us is to understand what we are like and who we are in our need. The second way he helps us is to understand who Jesus Christ is. He is the Son of God. He is the Messiah. He is our Savior. He is our Lord. He is the King of Kings. He is the Lord of Lords. He is the eternal judge. He is our intercessor. He is our great high priest. The Spirit of God is always magnifying and lifting up Jesus and glorifying him. That's the way he helps us. He helps me understand and see who Jesus is and how he is to be involved in our lives. Well, the third thing that I noticed here, as you just look through the scriptures and ask yourself the question, well, how is he going to help us? Well, one of the ways he helps us is this. He helps us do what God has called us to do. Now, his helping us isn't limited to preaching and teaching the Word of God or singing the gospel or serving in some fashion in the church. The helping work of the Holy Spirit reaches to every single aspect of our life. And I believe he is just as willing and ready to help a mother raise this precious little bundle of joy as he is to help someone preach the gospel. He is our helper. Remember, he was sent by the Father from heaven to assist us, help us, live on the inside of us, live through us, express through us the life of Christ, assist us in every single challenge that we have in life. He is there as our helper. That is his purpose. And so he does not say, you do that, I'll help you do this. You take care of that, I'll help you do this. No, he is there to help us in every single area. One of the things that gets us in trouble is the fact that sometimes we think, now I'll handle this. And what usually many people, they don't even ask for God's help until they come up against something that is so big and so overwhelming and so overpowering. They know they can't handle it. Then they want to pull the emergency cord. I need you, God. They needed him every day. And so he comes to help us, to assist us in whatever God has called us to do. You and I have the wonderful, matchless, awesome privilege that any time we face anything, anywhere, under any circumstance, we know we have sovereignty. We have omnipotence. We have omniscience living on the inside of us, ready to equip us, ready to assist us, ready to stand willing and ready and able to do through us whatever is required of us. You have the promise, God's divine promise, that the Spirit of God will be in you, with you, and upon you, assisting you to do well what you do, assisting you to live holy before Almighty God, assisting you in your witness, and assisting you that whatever you do, whether it is a student in school or maybe in some place of prominence, the Spirit of God is there as your personal assistant to help you do and do well to the glory of God. Because a job poorly done by a Christian is a horrible witness and a horrible testimony. So he helps me see myself as I am. He helps me see the Lord Jesus as he is. And he helps us to see, or rather to do, the things that God has called us to do. Now, one of the things he helps us to do is to understand the Word of God. Listen. There's not a single one of us can understand any of this apart from the Holy Spirit. Somebody says, well, I understood John 3:16 before I was saved. How much of it did you understand? Did you understand that his death was substitutionary? Did you understand that his death was vicarious? Did you understand that he was the Lamb slain before the foundation of the world? Did you understand that you were chosen in him before the foundation of the world? And we could just go on and on and on and on in things that I know that you did not understand and could not understand apart from the ministry of the Holy Spirit. And that's why some of your friends, for example, who will open the Word of God, and you may be reading and saying, let me show you what God said to me. And they say, well, you know, I never saw that. I've been reading this for a long time. Why? Because you're open to the Spirit. You understand that apart from the ministry of the Holy Spirit, there is no understanding of the Word of God. He is the only ultimate teacher. Nobody can teach you apart from the Spirit of God.
18: And the more that you and I walk in the Spirit and walk in obedience to Him, then the more the Spirit of God can give us enlightenment and understanding. And some things become very simple and clear and plain to us. Has nothing to do with education. It has to do with the Spirit of God unfolding the Word of God and doing what? Lifting out the truth. Now, listen. When the Spirit of God reveals the truth of God, He intends that you and I believe the Word of God and then do what? Apply it. Exactly right. Now, you want your understanding of the Word of God to increase? Apply the last thing He told you. I don't believe God just keeps giving us understanding of the things of God, giving us understanding of truth. If back here He says, now, here's what I want you to do, and you say, well, Lord, thank you very much. I'm going to pass that by, and I'm moving on up here in my growth. And God says, no, you're not. You may think you are, but right here's where you stop. Now, you can go on and you can serve. You can do a lot of things. But as far as your understanding of the ways of God, listen. The understanding of the ways of God is some of the most precious truth that God could possibly reveal. That is, you know what He's doing? He's letting us in on the inside of Him, understanding how He thinks. These are the ways of God. You think God is going to cast His pearl, as He says, before swine? That is He just going to dump out these precious truths to people who say, well, I'm fulfilling my curiosity and I do like to know those things. God does not give us truth for consideration. He gives us truth for obedience. That's what God is up to, not fulfilling curiosity. The work of the Holy Spirit is not to satisfy my curiosity. The work of the Holy Spirit is to reveal truth in order that once that truth has been revealed, the next step is that I am willing to be obedient to the truth. And until I am, I cannot expect God to keep giving me deeper understanding of Himself. The fifth thing He helps us to do is He helps us to live the Christian life. Now, I want to put quotes around help here. When I say helps us live the Christian life, that's what most people would probably say. But I want to clarify what I mean by that. You'll recall, for example, Paul said, what I want to do, I find myself doing the very opposite. What I don't want to do, I find myself doing. Really struggling in his Christian life. Then Paul said, I've been crucified with Christ. Nevertheless, I live, yet not I. But now Christ lives in me. Listen to this. And the life which I now live, I live by the faith of the Son of God who loved me and gave Himself for me. The Apostle Paul understood what it meant to be filled with the Holy Spirit. The Apostle Paul talked about the fruit of the Spirit. This Holy Spirit who lives within us, who is assisting us, what is He doing? The Holy Spirit doesn't help me to just live the Christian life in terms of, now do this, don't do that. The Holy Spirit on the inside of us, in essence, is doing what? He, as we surrender to Him, lives through us the very life of Jesus. Now, He will convict us and point out things in our life that are not right, things that are good, things we ought to be doing. But listen, the power to live the life, the strength to overcome sin, the power to say no, and the power to say yes is what? It is the release of the Spirit of God on the inside of us. The way He helps us in living our Christian life is to live it out through us. When the Spirit of God is helping us, when He's living through us the life of Christ, then what's my focus? Jesus? And so what happens is I yield to Him. The Spirit of God just naturally, normally lives His life through us. Well, we can say a lot about that. Let me move on to the next one. One of the things the Holy Spirit helps us to do, He helps us do something every single one of us desperately need. How many times have you said to Him, God, I don't know how to pray? You ever told Him that? Turn to Romans chapter 8. One of the helping works of the Holy Spirit. He says in verse 26, and in the same way, the Spirit, that is the Holy Spirit, also helps our weakness. We don't know how to pray as we should, but the Holy Spirit Himself intercedes for us with groanings too deep for words. And He who searches the hearts knows what is the mind of the Spirit, because He intercedes for the saints according to the will of God. What does He do? There are times when you and I get on our knees or get on our face before God, and some things I know exactly how to pray about. There's sometimes when I think, Lord, I don't even know how to ask You. I don't even know what to say, God. You say, well, you mean to tell me you don't know how to pray about some things? Absolutely. And if you're honest, so will you say the same thing. Sometimes there are people you don't know how to pray for. Situations you think, God, now, I have such little knowledge of what's going on. Lord, show me how to pray. And show me what to ask. And sometimes even when you ask. He doesn't always give you the answer that immediately, but what does he say? He says, because you and I are weak, and we have to deal with these weaknesses, the Spirit of God on the inside of us does what? He groans. He knew that you and I would face situations and circumstances in which we absolutely do not know how to pray. And so what happens? When we don't know how to pray, we don't have to be absolutely desolate and throw up our hands in despair. What do we need to do? We just thank him, and sometimes I have to say, Holy Spirit, you do the praying. I don't even know how to pray, but I'm going to lie here. I'm going to sit here. I'm going to just kneel here until you finish. And what I've discovered is this: if I'll keep on praying, there will be a breakthrough. It's like all of a sudden, curtains pull back, and then all of a sudden, what happens? What happens is the barrier's gone, and there he's been there all the time, listening and watching and covering you as you've prayed. You see, the reason our prayers are so weak is because we do them in our own strength. When I get on my face, I ask the Holy Spirit to sanctify me for this period of prayer. Set my mind and my heart away from everything but you, God. Because all of us can be barraged with 1,000 things to think about. Sanctify me unto yourself during this time of prayer, shutting out everything. Spirit of God, I want you to pray through me. I don't know how to pray, or even if I do. Holy Spirit, I want you to guide my praying. If my praying gets off track, I know if I ask for something, Lord, you don't want me to have, you're going to ignore it anyway. When somebody says, oh, I'm afraid I asked for the wrong thing, don't you worry about it. Everybody in heaven isn't going to jump to all of our requests because we make them. But here's what will happen. When you and I are praying in the Spirit of God, that doesn't mean we're speaking in some unknown language. It means the Spirit of God is in such absolute control of our spirit. There'll be a sense of oneness in our prayer. There'll be a sense of harmony in our relationship with Him. And it may be that you may stop asking for what you've been asking for because the Spirit of God shows you that's not of Him. Or He may intensify what you've asked for because that is of Him. The Spirit of God is our helper. And you know what? It's like when you and I kneel down, here He is beside us. And sometimes we don't know what to ask, and He'll say, working in your spirit, my spirit, you'll start praying for things we hadn't even planned to pray on and pray about. Or we'll ask for something we never planned to. Or He'll get our mind in such oneness with Him. We won't ask anything. It's just a matter of kneeling there, sitting there, being quiet. And listen, doing what? Absorbing Him, meditating upon Him, listening to Him. And some of the most precious times are going to be those times you don't even utter a word. Now, your first response may be, well, the Holy Spirit didn't help me. I couldn't say a thing. Oh, yes, He did. Let me ask you a question. Which do you think is the most difficult for the Spirit, if we can put it in human terms? To keep you quiet for a half an hour or let you talk for a half an hour? It is to keep us quiet and listening to God. Being quiet and just listening to Him. So He helps us in our praying. Well, you know, we could go all night on any one of these, but let me just close by saying this. When I think of all the ways that He helps us, one of the ways the Holy Spirit helps us, listen, He helps us to die gracefully. I want you to turn to the death of a man in the New Testament. And the 6th chapter of Acts says in verse 8, and Stephen, full of grace and power, was performing great wonders and signs among the people. I mean, the Spirit of God was on this man, and God was working through him in a beautiful way. Well, his sermon begins in chapter 7, and the high priest said, are these things so? And he said, hear me, brethren and fathers. And then he preaches this fantastic sermon. I mean, all the way over to the 53rd verse. But what I want you to notice is the 54th verse. Now, when they heard this, that is his sermon. I mean, it's a fantastic sermon. When they heard this, they were cut to the quick. That means the Spirit of God really convicted them deeply of their sin. And they began gnashing their teeth at him. I mean, they were grinding their teeth in anger. Stephen, that's what they were feeling. But being full of the Holy Spirit, he gazed intently into heaven and saw the glory of God and Jesus standing at the right hand of God. Now, here they come at him. He knows what's coming. And he said, behold, I see the heavens opened up and the Son of Man standing at the right hand of God. They cried out with a loud voice and covered their ears, and they rushed upon him with one impulse. In other words, they couldn't even stand to hear him say that. And they rushed upon him. The scripture says, look, with one impulse, I mean, get this upon the Lord and said, Lord Jesus, receive my spirit. And falling on his knees, he cried out with a loud voice, Lord, do not hold this sin against them. And having said this, he fell asleep. Now, friend, that's dying gracefully. Now, the Spirit of God helps us die as well as helps us live, because that death is momentary, absent from the body, taken by the angels into the presence of Almighty God. Friend, you can't do without him. He's the best friend you got. And what you ought to do is take advantage of that friendship.
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4: Today's scripture reading is Luke chapter 5, verses 1 through 11. Now it happened that while the crowd was pressing around Jesus and listening to the word of God, he was standing by the lake of Gennesaret, and he saw two boats lying at the edge of the lake. But the fishermen had gotten out of them and were washing their nets. And he got into one of the boats, which was Simon's, and asked him to put out a little way from the land. And he sat down and began teaching the people from the boat. When he had finished speaking, he said to Simon, "Put out into the deep water and let down your nets for a catch." Simon answered and said, "Master, we worked hard all night and caught nothing. But I will do as you say and let down the nets." When they had done this, they enclosed a great quantity of fish, and their nets began to break. So they signaled to their partners in the other boat for them to come and help them. And they came and filled both of the boats so that they began to sink. But when Simon Peter saw that, he fell down at Jesus' feet, saying, "Go away from me, Lord, for I am a sinful man." For amazement had seized him and all his companions because of the catch of fish which they had taken. And so also were James and John, sons of Zebedee, who were partners with Simon. And Jesus said to Simon, "Do not fear. From now on, you will be catching men." When they had brought their boats to land, they left everything and followed him.
5: Today's passage takes place on the Sea of Galilee after the optimal time of the day for fishing has passed. The fishermen are cleansing their nets along the shore, but at Jesus' request, one lowers his into the water. All of Peter's expertise tells him that fishing at such an hour will be useless, but he does what Jesus asked. And the reward for his trust is a record-breaking and net-breaking catch. As believers, we want to be like the disciple, overcoming our doubts and courageously following God. But sometimes, if what he's asking of us seems unreasonable, we might rely on human logic to decide whether to trust him. There could also be a tendency to hesitate in situations for which our knowledge or experience seems to contradict his plan. There is a time for seeking knowledge and godly counsel, but when the Lord makes his will clear, we are meant to act. No opinion matters except that of the Lord, who promises to always be working for our good, and who never makes mistakes. The next time you find yourself doubting, think about what is causing you to hesitate. Then you can pray specifically to overcome the faith hurdle, knowing that God blesses the steps we take to follow Him.
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5: How do you stay in touch with God? He's given believers a connection that never fails. Here's A Moment with Charles Stanley.
6: I think, first of all, the Holy Spirit will bear witness. In other words, if a person is a child of God and they really and truly want to pursue His ways,

0: The Holy Spirit's going to give them guidance and direction. If the Spirit of God sees within them this idea, they just want something else from God, so what can I learn so I can get something else? The Spirit of God will show them, you know what, that's not of me. I don't think we give the Holy Spirit enough credit. He's in us, working in us, and he's always, and you remember Jesus said, he doesn't glorify himself, he's always talking about Jesus. So I think we underestimate his effect and his work in our life when he's so willing, because he's really the compass. And so if I listen to him, I'm going to know what to do next.
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8: 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I am too easily triggered.
9: I don't appreciate the term shopaholic, but I do feel better when I buy stuff.
10: Well, what do you think? When does a routine behavior or habit become harmful? And when does it turn into something worse, like sin? Today on Focus on the Family with Jim Daly, we'll examine the hows and whys of temptation and bad habits, and what God will do to help you overcome them. I'm John Fuller, and thanks for joining us today.
11: John, this is a crazy analogy, but have you been present where somebody is so unaware, self-unaware? It's like at an airport. People get off the plane, and then they stand right where everybody
10: right
11: walks
10: there. Yes,
11: to look
10: stop.
11: At where they're going.
10: Yes.
11: And it makes everybody else kind of move around them. I'm thinking, could you just please stand to the side? Why are you standing right in traffic flow? But that's an issue of self-awareness, you know, my physical presence.
10: Yeah.
11: And, you know, I think we do that spiritually, too. Like, you know, what are those bad habits that we're not addressing, maybe even sin, that we're comfortable with? It may not even be on our radar.
10: Yeah.
11: We don't know we're standing there in the stream of goodness.
10: We're distracted and
11: with
10: just,
11: our sinfulness,
10: yeah.
11: right? Mm. And so we're going to have a great discussion today and next time with Dr. Erwin Lutzer, who's written this great book, How to Say No to a Stubborn Habit Even When You Feel Like Saying Yes.
10: Mm.
11: If that describes you, stick with us.
10: Yeah. Yeah. Dr. Erwin Lutzer is back in the studio. He's a perennial favorite here. He's an author, a speaker, a theologian, former pastor at Moody Church in 36 years, now pastor emeritus. He's written more than 70 books. And as you said, Jim, we're talking about how to say no to a stubborn habit. And of course, we have that book here at the ministry. Just give us a call, 800, the letter A and the word family, or stop by focusonthefamily.ca.
11: Dr. Lutzer, welcome back to Focus on the Family. So good to have you here.
12: So great to be here. Thanks again, Jim.
11: Yeah, and we're covering, this is a really interesting one to me. And I think some of this is around definitions. So in your context, how do you define a bad habit? I mean, I guess there's things that seem like biting your nails. It's a bad habit. I don't think it's a sinful habit per se. So how do we distinguish between what's just a bad habit and then what's a bad sinful habit?
12: One of the things I think we're going to discover is this, that when a person has a bad habit, and we could even talk about addictions, when that happens, what we need to do is to look deeper. The habit might be a symptom of something else going on in the person's life or some issue they have not dealt with. So we're going to look at this, and of course, there are many people listening who might find that this program helps them to define where they are at, hopefully gives them some guidance as to where they should go. Some of them might seek professional counseling. But what we want to do is to take an honest look into the human heart. And, you know, it can be painful.
11: Well, that, you know, an obvious one, and, you know, just to get your perspective on this, you know, the Bible says don't drink unto drunkenness. So, I mean, there's a wide variety of that expression. Some people within the body of Christ, they're fine. The tradition even of the church might be a glass of wine is okay. I don't think there's anything prohibitive that way. But, of course, the Baptists would say, no, never. For different reasons. And I mean, even in that, I mean, it's an obvious one where if you enjoy a glass of wine with your meal, is that a bad habit or is that sin or is that okay? And when does it cross the line?
12: Well, when it crosses the line is when it begins to control you.
11: Mm.
12: You know, there is such a thing as a glass of wine every once in a while. I was brought up in a family where there was no drinking of any kind. And you know, the good thing about that, Jim,
11: yeah, it's
12: is
11: clean.
12: If I never touch alcohol, I will not become an alcoholic.
11: Mm-hmm. Yeah, and you'll be a good role model for your children.
12: Yes, and the thing is this, that we can have those kinds of discussions. Certainly, Jesus turned water into wine. We all know that story. So, but what we're going to talk about is some of those deeper issues, even like alcoholism or other kinds of addictions. And hopefully it will give people some guidance on their journey.
11: Let me ask you this. So often when you talk to professionals, of course, we have Christian counselors here at Focus on the Family, state licensed. They go through the process. I mean, many of them have practices outside of Focus and they're spending part of their time here. And we're so grateful for that team. Mm-hmm. And if you need a counselor or to talk to a counselor, you can call us and we're here for you. And they'll have an initial consultation with you. And then we even have a robust referral network around the country of mm-hmm. about 1,500 Christian counselors. And so it's a good benefit. But let me ask this question. So often in talking with a trained Christian counselor, they're going to say, typically those addictions are symptomatic, not the core problem. There's something else the person is doing. And those are features of medicating the problem. What do you think about that?
12: There's no doubt you always have to go deeper. And the deeper you go into human nature and human understanding, the better we understand why a person becomes an alcoholic or has a sexual addiction of some kind. Because oftentimes, once you have crossed certain barriers, once you choose the direction of your life, it's difficult to get off the train, if I might put it that
11: yeah.
12: way.
11: Yeah.
12: So what we have to do is to warn those who are not into those addictions, but also we have to provide help for those who are. And even as we look at this, one of the things I've noticed is that sin comes in clusters.
11: Huh.
12: By that, I mean it's not only that you're committing this sin, but you've got other issues in your life that you aren't dealing with. So it is so critical, first of all, in this discussion, that we all agree that God is good, because that was the first sin in the garden. Satan comes to Adam and Eve and says, God isn't good. If he were good, he wouldn't be restricting you. He'd let you eat all the fruit of the trees.
11: Like God.
12: And you'd be like God. Now, he called into question the goodness of God. And if there are people listening who haven't come to grips with the fact that God is good, what that means is pleasing him is very, very important, then they're going to say, I'm satisfied with my addiction, and I'm just going to manage it. And how do you manage it? You manage it, first of all, by comparing yourself to others and saying, well, I'm not as bad as so-and-so, because no matter what you're into, there's always somebody who's worse.
11: Right.
12: Secondly, the human mind has the ability to justify anything that the human heart really wants to do.
11: Boy, that is a good statement.
12: And what happens is, therefore, how do you justify it? You constantly are blaming others. One of the most important things is this: we have to be dead honest before God, and we have to, in the words of an expression, we have to own our own stuff.
11: Yeah.
12: And that's very difficult to do.
11: Yeah.
12: Because we're always finding somebody to blame.
11: Let me ask you this for the person thinking it. Okay, so if all of this is bad, why did God put temptation into this world knowing that we were going to struggle against it?
12: Not only that, but God allows Satan to do his work.
11: Right.
12: Why not confine him to a far planet?
11: Right.
12: Get rid of him, and then we'd be more inclined to do what is right.
11: Which I think is heaven to come, but
12: yeah, that's right. Jim, more inclined to do what is right.
11: Which I think is heaven to come, but
12: yeah, that's right. Jim, temptation comes because it is a character test. The Bible says that God did tempt Abraham, at least that's the King James Version. But really, this was a test. God says, I want you to take your son, Isaac, and I want you to sacrifice him, and this will prove that you love me more than you love your son. And Abraham passed that test. And we need to look at temptation in the same way, namely that it is a test of our character. It is always a test of our love. So ultimately, right from the beginning of this discussion, we have to make sure that we let people know that you are in a battle. There's no one answer to spiritual victory. I mean, once we experience spiritual habits, that helps us. But the battle is intense, and it's going to be that way even for the rest of our lives.
11: Yeah.
12: So once we get out of this idea that somehow spirituality for the rest of our lives.
11: Yeah.
12: So once we get out of this idea that somehow spirituality happens by osmosis, and that it is a battle, we begin to look at things differently. In fact, there are people listening to us right now, and they are going to discover that they are in a battle. But the good news is, it's a winnable battle.
11: Some people may not feel that way, though, Erwin.
12: Right, and so that always goes back to the goodness of God and the victory of Christ. Because there's nothing that God asks us to do that Christ has already not done for us.
11: Mm-hmm.
12: He provided the foundation for which there can be spiritual victory. That doesn't mean that we're going to be perfect. It doesn't mean that the battle is going to end. What it does mean is we can begin to live differently. We can have a brand new beginning.
11: You know, sometimes we overcomplicate these things so much, but in Scripture where it says, flee your youthful lusts. That's one of wisdom. Don't put yourself in a position where you're being tempted sexually. Run. I mean, that's what it's saying.
0: Mm-hmm.
11: And in that regard, let me ask this question. What do we need to do to lower the risk of falling into not just those temptations, but then the next thing, which are the actions on those temptations? What do we need?
12: Jim, my answer is going to be very blunt. There are people listening to us today who have to do some drastic things.
11: Hmm.
12: Drastic. I remember reading the story of a man who was in Paris in a hotel, a Christian man, and all of the activity on the street was sexuality of various kinds. He was so tempted What he decided to do eventually is to throw the keys to the hotel out the window, because he knew tomorrow, no matter what trouble he was in, no matter how difficult it was going to be, if he ever found the keys, it wouldn't be as great as

0: ruining his marriage. Jesus said this, "If your eye offends you, pluck it out and cast it from you, because it is better for you to enter life with one eye than to be in hell with two." Let's pause here and not hurry over this. If you were to cut out your eye or cut off your hand, like Jesus said, number one, it would be painful. Number two, it would be permanent. You wouldn't be asking yourself, should I have done this or not? You'd have already crossed that bridge. Right. But Jesus said, obviously he's speaking figuratively, but Jesus said, do whatever you need to do to cut you off from those temptations. And in context, he was talking about sexual sin. So I know men, for example, who no longer have an iPhone. They have a flip phone.
1: Yeah.
0: And you can receive messages, you can give messages, you can take phone calls, but you can't access the internet. So you have to cut yourself off from these kinds of things. And my burden is for families. You see young people, for example, and they all have screens.
1: And adults, too.
0: And adults, too. And they're following their parents. Mm-hmm. And this has huge implications that we can't even get into today, except to say this, that early on, they develop an appetite toward what is sexual, toward what gives them the greatest boost. They sometimes discover that Christianity is boring in comparison to the next YouTube video that I can watch. And so they are being led astray. And we as parents and those who are in charge have to understand these dangers are very, very real.
1: You know, what's so difficult right now is it seems like, and it sounds so old-fashioned to understand that these things are all rooted in rebellion toward God. I mean, we just don't even have that comprehension. Why am I doing this? This is a simplistic analogy, but speak to it. It's like some guy who might like cheeseburgers. I don't know who that guy might be. And the doctor says, you really got to stop eating those because you're going to block your arteries in your heart and you're going to have a heart attack. And the guy says, yeah. He goes a month without it, and then boom, he's back into his every other day cheeseburger. It may be a humorous way of looking at that, but the result is the same. Physical death in one case, but spiritual death in the other. I mean, so why, even when we have the knowledge, smoking is bad for you, why do people still smoke?
0: Well, of course, young people smoke because they want to be accepted. Back in the day when this was your pathway to adulthood, you smoked. Fewer do it today. But, Jim, you've raised a very important point. Now, I have studied a little bit about alcoholism. And I discovered, to my surprise, that one of the greatest problems with alcoholics is that they sometimes can break their habit. Because they say, okay, I'm done with it. And they go 2 weeks or 3 weeks without a drink. And then they say, well, I'm not addicted. You know, it's like Mark Twain who said that I can quit smoking. In fact, I've done it 1,000 times. So they keep quitting and then telling themselves that they can endure it. And then they go on and on and on. So what we need to stress again is the need for dead honesty before God and often before others if we are going to change our lifestyle. And that's not easy, but it is worth it.
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5: This is the first of several financial moments on the topic dealing with inflation and high interest rates from a biblical perspective. Over the last year, interest rates have skyrocketed, and most people have seen their mortgage payments increase by 40 to 80%. The cost of living has increased substantially, and most people do not have sufficient income to meet all of their obligations, and as a result, it's very possible that many could lose their home. I want to encourage you. Your situation is not hopeless. I've provided biblical counsel to thousands of people for over four decades where people had a huge amount of debt, and for those believers who learned and applied God's word on finances, God's hand moved in incredible ways.

0: or, you know, just too much around the culture. So how do we actually step up and say, well, this habit, it's actually my habit, and I've got to take care of this. I've got to deal with God about this.
1: John, while I'm talking to you, a story comes to mind, which is true, about a woman by the name of Doris. Now, she's been in heaven for many years, so I can tell her story because she told it in churches as a testimony. Her husband died when he was relatively young. She would go to church in her car, wondering why in the world there are other women whose husbands live a lot longer. And on the way to church, she would cry and say, God, your grace is not sufficient. God, your grace is not sufficient. Hmm. Then she'd park her car. I think it was a Buick. And then she went into church, wiped her tears, came back, and went home saying the same thing. Then she attended a meeting where people were really meeting God. It was like a revival meeting. And they, knowing her struggle, urged her to come into the prayer room. They didn't talk to her because they knew that they weren't qualified to be able to answer this question. They said, you seek God. She said later, for about a half an hour, I poured out all my anger to God. She said, I unloaded cartloads of self-pity. When she was willing to accept her circumstances and take responsibility for her feelings, that's why she was able to give testimony years later. And because of something that I was writing, I contacted her. In fact, I met her once. And lo and behold, she was still giving praise to God. Now, there's an example where someone could say I was a victim, but when they got dead honest at the root of it, there was sin, and there was a sinful attitude of anger toward God. And once she confessed that and forsook it, that's where the freedom came.
2: You know, Dr. Lutzer, that is a great description of one end of that continuum. I think the other end of that can be that sticky habit or sin that you are struggling to control or get on top of. People can fill in the blank of what that might be. It might be a porn addiction or something like that. But it's like one step forward, two steps backward. And the reason I mentioned the continuum is then you do self-loathing. You're going, I'm not worthy. I can't get ahead of this. And the enemy and your own flesh begins to work you over about your unworthiness. You're not good enough to be called Christian. You're not a Christian. Look at what you do in the secret spaces of your life. How do we not fall victim to that kind of self-defeating attitude and trust God and try our best and continue to improve, hopefully?
1: I think, first of all, is to understand fully the matchless grace of God. You're not beyond help. If you read the Bible, you discover that there are stories there that if they were in a paperback, you wouldn't want to buy them. Because the Bible is such a realistic book that it says to us, no matter where you are at, as a matter of fact, talking to you right now, Jim, Psalm 40 comes to mind. He brought me up out of a horrible pit, out of the pit of destruction, and set my feet upon a rock. So the Bible is a message of hope. And you must understand that God is not surprised by the depth of your sin. But there's something else that is so critical. Once you develop a certain euphoria for your addiction, you'll always want to have that euphoria multiplied until, in the words of one person who was obviously addicted, said to me, it's as if you are in a trance. You don't care who you're hurting. You don't care what your sinful habit is doing. You just need this fulfillment. And so what we have to do is to help people to understand that once you are serious about overcoming your addiction, you need help. And there are churches today that have various programs for men and women and so forth. But you must understand that ultimately the direction that you are going is going to destroy you, and it can't keep its promises. And people have to understand that you may have the freedom to sin, but you don't have freedom

0: to control the consequences of your sin. That is out of your hands. So once we begin to see the seriousness of our sin, we say, no matter how euphoric, no matter how wonderful this appears to be, for my benefit, for the glory of God, and for my family, and for the impact I am having, I have to stop this behavior. And the first thing that must happen is the kind of dead honesty before God that this person needs to have, and to recognize the fact that I've sinned does not make me unimportant. I am unworthy of God's grace, but so is everybody. So we all come cap in hand saying, I'm depending upon you to give me a new beginning.
1: Yeah. Listen, there's so much more to cover. I'll end with this question, and then let's come back and keep rolling and talk about much more out of your book. But explain why you encourage Christians to thank God for temptations. Seriously?
0: Yes. And okay. The reason for this is when we give thanks to God, we begin to see things from God's perspective. And we begin to say to ourselves, God has a purpose here. And so what I want to do is to give thanks to him, but also I want to give thanks to God that I do not have to go in that direction. So it's thanksgiving, not for the sin, but for the victory that you believe God provided in Christ so that it can be yours. The Bible says, in everything give thanks. We never give thanks for sin, but we give thanks for our struggles. We give thanks for all that we have because we recognize that this is the path of godliness. You know, it says in the book of Hebrews regarding Jesus that he was perfected through suffering. Now, we know that he was perfect in his person, but as far as his vocation is concerned, there was a lot of suffering. And in the end, of course, we all benefited.
1: This is so good. Well, I think folks can get an idea of how this book can help them, help you overcome some of those nasty habits or even those sinful things that you're comfortable with that you shouldn't be comfortable with. Mm-hmm. So, you know, again, don't take this as a slap down. This is encouragement for you to do better, to go deeper, to live an even more spiritually healthy life, which is the goal. And I'm sure you would want to get a copy of Dr. Lutzer's book, How to Say No to a Stubborn Habit, Even When You Feel Like Saying Yes. You can order that book directly from Focus on the Family Canada, and when you do, those proceeds go right back into ministry. 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Mm.
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1: 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Thanks for being with us.
0: Thank you. Be glad to be with you. Hmm.
2: And thank you for joining us for this episode of Focus on the Family with Jim Daly. I'm John Fuller, inviting you back as we continue the conversation with Dr. Erwin Lutzer and once again help you and your family thrive in Christ.

0: 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Thank you for joining us for another evening of inspirational programming on 800 CHAB. Coming in 30 minutes, back to the Bible. 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
2: If anything ought to motivate us to service, it ought not to have to be sermons preached by a pastor. We ought to be so motivated to serve God and to love Him and to share the truth. Listen, you have already been glorified. The rest of your life, it matters not what happens or what you have to go through in life. God Almighty says He has stamped by your name and on your name, glorified. You know what that means from God's point of view? Complete, finished. Now, if that be the case, the people of God ought to be praising God in a practical way by living their lives to the glory of God and sharing with other people what you and I have. You know who we are? We are a bunch of glorified saints, heaven-bound, and on our way, we want to take everybody we can take with us. Amen?
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3: We constantly ask God for what we already have. Have you noticed that? Because we don't know our resources. We go to God and we say, oh God, I need more love. I just want you to give me more love. And the Bible already says that the love of God is shed abroad in your heart. You say, well, what am I supposed to ask for? James said, ask for wisdom. And wisdom's the sense not to ask for what you got.
4: Welcome to Grace to You with the Bible Teaching Ministry of John MacArthur. I'm your host, Phil Johnson. It's true in any professional sport. The athletes who enjoy the richest contracts are typically the best at what they do. They produce on the field, on the ice, on the court. They make few mistakes, and clearly they help their teams because of the skills they bring to the game. Now, compare that scenario to salvation. Frankly, there's nothing you bring to the game, so to speak. There's nothing that you or I or anyone can do to convince God to save us. And so the question is, why did God choose to save certain sinners and not others? How do you explain this doctrine of election? And what's the connection between the doctrine of election and our spiritual riches? Keep those questions in mind as John MacArthur continues his study called Richer Than You Think. And now here's John with today's lesson.
3: In most of Paul's discussions of the church as the body of Christ, in most of his discussing that, he is referring to the present here and now operation of the church. But in the first chapter of Ephesians, he goes way back into eternity past and shows how God master planned the church as the body of Christ before the world began. So this is really a look way back before history. Look with me at verse 3 through verse 6a. There are six aspects of blessing in verse 3. Let's see what they are. First of all, the blessed one is God. Blessed be the God and Father of our Lord Jesus Christ. Second element I see here in blessing is that God is also the blesser. He's not only the blessed, but the blesser. Who hath blessed? Who hath blessed? Where does all blessing come from? James put it this way, every good and perfect gift cometh down from the Father of lights, in whom there is no variableness, neither shadow of turning. Every good thing comes from God. You know, even when it looks bad, He makes it good, Romans 8:28. Now we know that all things work together for what? For good, to them that love God and are called according to His purpose. God, now we know that all things work together for what? For good. To them that love God and are called according to His purpose. God blesses because God is the source of every good thing. Get that in your mind, will you? God is not the source of some good things. He is the source of what? Every good thing. He made creation, made the entire thing, got all done, looked on it and said, it is what? Good. It's good. The bad things in this world come because man is a sinner. So we see that God is the blessed one and the blesser also. Who are the blessed? Right after the word blessed, it says us. That's us, folks. We're the blessed. In God's wonderful grace and His marvelous providence and His sovereign plan, He has chosen to bless us. Who are the blessed? Who are the us? Those who believe. Galatians chapter 3, In verse 9, it says, so then, they who are of faith are blessed. They who are of faith are blessed. You see, it's we who, chosen by God, have believed in faith. We are the blessed. And I'm telling you, folks, when you start to think about how rich you

0: are in Christ, it's really incredible.
1: We are blessed
0: beyond our imagination. Who are the us? Those who believe. Galatians chapter 3, in verse 9, it says, so then they who are of faith are blessed. They who are of faith are blessed. You see, it's we who, chosen by God, have believed in faith. We are the blessed. And I'm telling you, folks, when you start to think about how rich you are in Christ, it's really incredible. We are blessed beyond our imagination. Blessed. He lavishes good gifts on his children. When we bless God, we speak good of him. When he blesses us, he does good to us. That's the difference. Our blessing is our words to him. His blessing is his deeds to us. How much blessing does he give us? Look at the fourth element, the blessings themselves. It says, blessed us with all spiritual blessings. He blesses us with all that is possible to be dispensed to us through the agency of the Spirit of God. And you know, it's so ridiculous for Christians not to think they have any resources. You say, well, I don't know if I can really do that. Oh yeah. I was studying Romans 8 one time and reading that text where he says, we know not what to pray for as we ought. You remember that one? So the Spirit makes intercession for us. You know, one of the things we do is we constantly ask God for what we already have. Have you noticed that? Because we don't know our resources. We go to God and say, oh God, I need more love. I just want you to give me more love. And the Bible already says that the love of God is shed abroad in your heart. You say, oh, don't need that. Lord, what I need is peace. I'm so distressed. And Jesus said when he left, my peace I leave with you, not as the world giveth, give I unto you. Never let your heart be troubled. Oh, I got that too? Right. Well, what I need is, I need joy. I'm unhappy. No, read John 15. He said that he was going to leave his joy in us, that our joy might be what? Full. Oh, I don't need that either? No. Oh, I know what I need. I need strength. No. You can already do all things through Christ who already what? Strengthens you. You see, we spend a lot of time asking for what we got. You say, well, what am I supposed to ask for? James said, ask for wisdom. And wisdom's the sense not to ask for what you got. You see, God has already dispensed to us all spiritual blessing. All blessing connected to the Spirit. And people say, well, have you received the second blessing? I always say, yes. And the 5,000th, too. All when I received Christ, I received how many? All spiritual blessing. Look at 2 Peter chapter 1 for a minute. It says this in verse 3, according as his divine power. Now there's the source, people. His divine power hath, past tense, given us all things that pertain unto life and godliness. You see, he's already given us all things that pertain to life and godliness. There's no missing ingredient. The Blessed One is the blesser who has blessed us with everything we need. All the resources are there. They're all there. And in Philippians 1:19, Paul calls it the supply of the Spirit. The supply of the Spirit. Sadly, though, we don't always appropriate our possessions. But I want you to know, people, you're rich. Bless God, he couldn't give you more than he gave you in Christ. There's nothing else to get. I mean, there's nothing else to get. It's all there. All the pneumatikos, blessings, all the good things that the Spirit can dispense have been dispensed to you in the presence of the indwelling Christ. They're yours. It's not a question of finding something else. It's a question of using what you've got. So don't go stumbling around saying, well, I don't know if I can do it. Oh, yeah, you can do it. The resources are there. You're rich. You are rich. Incredibly rich. So, the blessing. You say, but where are these blessings? Well, he tells us the blessing location. In the heavenlies. In the heavenlies. Now, where is the heavenly? Some people say, well, that's heaven. Well, not strictly speaking, I think it includes heaven. But I think the heavenly simply means the supernatural world of God. The domain of God. The divine realm. It isn't just heaven. It says, for example, in the sixth chapter, we wrestle against, not against flesh and blood, but against spiritual wickedness in the heavenlies. So it's the domain of the supernatural. So we're not just citizens.

0: citizens of the earth, but we're citizens up there. We really aren't even citizens here anymore, although we're roaming around here. We start out being citizens of this world. We're saved. We become citizens of heaven, according to Philippians 3:20. Our citizenship is in heaven, from which we look for our Savior, the Lord Jesus Christ. So we're citizens of heaven. We live in the heavenlies. It is the dominion of God. It is that dominion by which we are able to understand the supernatural. The natural man understandeth not the things of God, because he is of the earth, earthy. Jesus said in Luke 16:8, they are the children of this world. But we have been transformed into God's kingdom, the kingdom of his dear Son. Our minds have been elevated. Colossians 3 says, we are ascended into the heavenlies. Our citizenship is there. And so we live in a paradoxical kind of two-level existence here on the earth and yet citizens of heaven. You have all the rights and privileges belonging to a citizen of heaven. Our life is in the supernatural, in the heavenlies. We commune with God. Our Father is there. Our home is there. Our Savior is there. Our friends are there. Our loved ones are there. Our name is there. Our throne is there. Our room is there. It's in the heavenlies that we live, and we're trapped in the tension of being heavenly citizens with an earthly sojourn. It's like the king, you know. The king who, by virtue of the right to rule, is the king, is still the king when he's not sitting on his seat, right? I mean, the fact that he walks in the world and mingles with the common people and comes out of the palace and comes down and trips around with the folks on the street, the peasants, doesn't mean he's not the king. Because someday he'll go back and sit on the throne because he has a right to do so. And you and I are kings, the Bible says. And we're right now walking among the commoners of the earth, but one of these days we're going to be going back to the home where our throne is, and we're going to be seated with Christ in his throne. In fact, in Ephesians 2:6, it says we're already seated in the heavenly places. It's as good as done. As you see, we are citizens of an eternal kingdom. We belong there. Everything we love is there. And we're trapped in a tension of the earthly and the heavenly. That's why Paul could say in the midst of that paradox, I am sorrowful, yet always rejoicing. I am poor, yet I make many rich. I have nothing, yet I have everything. I am troubled on all sides, but I'm not distressed. I am perplexed, but I'm not in despair. I'm cast down, but I'm not destroyed. You see, it was the tension of being in two worlds. And you may have nothing, and you may be poor in this world, but let me tell you, man, you're so rich in the heavenlies that it's uncountable. You say, my problem is pulling it down to get it here where I need it. That's the work of the Holy Spirit. And listen to me. Galatians 5 says, if you walk in the Spirit, now watch, you walk in the Spirit will produce everything you need. Watch. Love, what are they? Joy, peace, gentleness, goodness, faith, meekness, self-control. All the virtues. You can pull all the riches right down by walking in the power of the Spirit of God. You're rich. You've been blessed with all spiritual blessings in the heaven. You say, how come? Why is God, who is to be blessed, becoming the blesser, to bless me with all these things in the heavenlies and allow me to be a citizen of his world? Why? The answer comes at the very end of verse 3, because you are, what are the last two words? In Christ. You see, when you became a Christian, you were placed in a marvelous union with Christ. 1 Corinthians 6:17 says, he that is joined to the Lord is one spirit. And you became one spirit with Jesus Christ. And as such, all that is his is yours. Is that incredible? In case that boggles your mind, you maybe need to affirm Romans chapter 8, where the Apostle Paul reiterates for us a truth that never ceases to thrill me. Verse 17, 16 says, we are the children of God. And 17 says, if children, then heirs, heirs of God, and what? Joint heirs with Jesus Christ. All that is ours. We are in Christ. We are as rich as he is. All the resources he had, we have. Listen, beloved, you are a part of the church of Jesus Christ because you were planned into it before the world began. And in so being planned into it, when you came to know Jesus Christ, you became a joint heir with God, a joint heir with Christ, and God dispensed at your disposal all the riches of everything the Spirit of God could transmit. And by walking in the Spirit, it all becomes yours. That's rich. No wonder he blessed God, huh? No wonder. We are in Christ. I don't understand that. It's a fabulous thought. I am one with Jesus Christ so that His righteousness is imputed to me, so that His inheritance is my inheritance. Let me sum it up by saying it four ways. I'm in Christ, so His position is my position. His privilege is my privilege. His possession is my possession, and His practice is my practice. I'll say it another way. Where He is, I am. What He has, I have. And what He does, I do. And I'll tell you something, if I'm in union with Jesus Christ and to be so planned before the foundation of the world, then I am significant. So are you. But only because I'm in Christ, not because of myself, right? Remember what Paul said in 1 Corinthians 15:10, I am what I am by what? The grace of God, not because I'm worthy. Well, having blessed God in that third verse, he moves on to discuss how this blessed God formed His body in eternity past. Let's go to verse 4. According as He hath chosen us in Him before the foundation of the world, that we should be holy and without blame before Him, in love having predestinated us unto the adoption of sons by Jesus Christ to Himself, according to the good pleasure of His will, to the praise of the glory of His grace. Now stop there. That little section from 4 to 6a is the first part of this longer section through verse 14. And the whole section through verse 14 discusses the eternal forming of the body, but that little section discusses the past aspect of it. The next section, the present aspect, the third, the future. The past aspect can be summed up in one word, election. The present aspect, verses 6b through 11 or so, can be summed up in one word, redemption. That's the present aspect. The future aspect, the rest of it, inheritance. Election, redemption, inheritance. Three key words that show the three different aspects of God's eternal plan. Let's look at the first one, and we're not going to get through it, just going to get through the first point in the first part. What is the past aspect of God's eternal plan? Well, we see in verses 4 through 6a, seven aspects of God's past plan. Seven aspects. First one is the method, which is election, verse 4. According as He hath chosen us in Him before the foundation of the world. Stop there. You know why He blesses God in verse 3? He blesses God in verse 3 because he's absolutely just overwhelmed that God has chosen him before the foundation of the world. That it isn't a question of saying, hey, you're a good guy. You deserve to be in my kingdom. Hey, you're a nice lady. You deserve to be in my kingdom. It isn't that at all. It's God before the world began, setting his love on me. You see, the method by which God formed the body was election. You say, it says, according as He has chosen us in Him before the foundation of the world. People say to me all the time, do you believe in election? I say, yeah, I believe in the Bible. And the Bible teaches election. You mean you believe that God chooses people to be saved before they were ever born? The Bible teaches that. You believe that before the world even began, Jesus and the Father and the Spirit wrote down in the book of life who would be saved already down there, and they planned that whole thing out? Absolutely believe that. You say, what about free will? In the first place, free will is no biblical term. It's never used in the Bible because man may have a will, but it isn't free. It's bound to sin. But aside from that, what about will? You believe that man has a choice? Absolutely. You believe that anybody who wants to can come to Christ? Absolutely. I believe the Bible teaches absolute sovereignty of God in election, and I believe that Jesus said, him that cometh unto me, I'll in no wise what? Cast out. And I believe Jesus said, whosoever will, let him come. I believe that Jesus simply put it this way, come unto me all ye that what? Labor and are heavy laden, I'll give you rest. And you see, God has some things that he can do that I can't do, and that's fine. Listen, if I understood everything, I'd be God, and if I was God, we would be in lots of trouble. I don't need to resolve it, but don't do this. Don't take God's sovereignty and man's choice and try to find some middle ground, or you've just destroyed both of them. Leave them alone. Let the tension be there. Let it be that God says he's sovereign. Don't worry about how he harmonizes that with people coming to Christ. That's his problem, not ours. He just says, come. Come. Look, the terms here. He hath chosen. It's an aorist middle of eklego, which means to choose out, to pick. And the middle voice is reflexive, which means that God is picking for himself. And nobody else is involved in this. God didn't have anybody, you know, whispering in his ear, well, I'd like it if you could include so-and-so. No. And it wasn't anything for us to do with it. God chose for himself. He did it for himself, that it might be for his glory. It says that in verse 6, to the praise of his glory. It says it in verse 12, to the praise of his glory. It says in verse 14, to the praise of his glory. You see, when God chose the church, he chose it for his own glory before he ever chose it for the church's own good. In fact, it says in chapter 3, verse 10, that the reason he put the church together was that he might display it to the angels, that they might see how wise he is, not how wonderful we are. And so we're elect. Before the foundation of the world, we were chosen. In Revelation, that is also stated in two passages, 13:8. And all that dwell upon the earth shall worship him whose names are not written in the book of life from the foundation of the world. The book of life, folks, was written before the world began. The same thing is true in 17:8 of Revelation. It says at the end of the verse, names were not written in the book of life from the foundation of the world. The book of life was written from the foundation of the world. Listen, election, don't have a problem with election. It just means God chooses everybody who's saved. That's right. And it's always positive. You never see it in a negative sense. God chooses who will be saved. Jesus, for example, let me back up a little bit and show you another angle on it. When God chose Israel, he didn't say, all right, all you nations are going to have a contest, and the best nation gets to be my nation. Oh, no. If that was the case, I don't think Israel would have made it. He says to them, I didn't choose you because you were the most righteous. I set my love upon you because that's what I chose to do. And in the Old Testament, it says, Israel, mine elect. Did you know that? Israel, mine elect. God elected Israel. Listen, when it came to angels, 1 Timothy 5:21, God says they are the elect angels, the ones that are still glorifying God. They were elect to that. 1 Peter 2:6 says, I shall lay in Zion a cornerstone, elect, precious. Jesus Christ was elect. Jesus said to his apostles, you have not chosen me, but I have chosen you. And of Paul, he said, he is chosen by me as an apostle of the Gentiles. Israel is elect. Angels are elect. Christ is elect. Believers were elect for apostleship. And believe me, when it comes to the church, he doesn't switch gears and say, well, now it's a free-for-all. God will be consistent with his nature. The church was chosen before the foundation of the world. In 2 Timothy chapter 1, verse 9, it says that he has saved us and called us with a holy calling, listen, not according to our works. It had nothing to do with us. It had nothing to do with what we did or did not do, or what he anticipated we would or would not do, but according to his own purpose and grace, which was given to us in Christ before the world began. Can you believe that? God set his grace on you before the world began. Your birth in this world was not incidental. It was the consummation of the divine plan of God. Listen, you don't need to go to some psychological seminar to get a sense of value. Is that enough? You were master planned by God in his eternal plan. 2 Timothy 2:10. Therefore, Paul says, I endure all things for the elect's sake, that they may obtain the salvation which is in Christ Jesus. In other words, he says, I'm trying to reach the elect, the ones who are already chosen, that they might take hold of the faith that has already been granted them in God's sovereign decree. 2 Thessalonians, I just would remind you of 2:13. We are bound to give thanks always to God for you, brethren, beloved of the Lord, because God, listen to this, hath from the beginning chosen you to salvation. Boy, it can't be any clearer than that. You're chosen, chosen before the foundation of the world. You are strategic. You are important to God. In the book of Acts, it says, and many believed in chapter 13, 48, because they were ordained unto eternal life. They were ordained unto eternal life. Now listen, you say, but if God chooses everybody, what do we have to do with it? We have something to do with it too, because the Bible presents that part of it. Just leave those two where they are and believe them both. And let God resolve it in his infinite mind. But I'll tell you one thing. God is never a victim. And it is the doctrine of election that lets God be God and God be the sovereign of history. And it is the doctrine of election that says to me, you are of value eternally in the heart of God. You matter to Him. Jesus came to shed His blood to purchase you. You're important. And so God has eternally formed His body. Beloved, you're a part of that if you're a Christian. Don't struggle with a sense of self-worth. You are worthy. And don't struggle with a sense of inadequacy. He has dumped on you all spiritual blessings in the heavens. The resources that are available to you are unlimited, and you need to use them. Capitalize on them in order to live on God's best level. Use them in order to minister with the greatest amount of power. Use them in order to build the church that Jesus purchased with His own blood. Let's pray. How wonderful it is, Father, to know that when all the world about us seems so confused and sometimes we wonder where it's going, the Word of God tells us it's all according to plan. The blueprint is being followed. The church is being built and the gates of hell will not prevail against it. All that the Father gives to me, said Christ, shall come to me, and I have lost none of them. You'll build your church. We'll all be there because that's the way you've planned it. And Father, help us to know that each of us is important. Important in the ministry we have toward you, toward each other, toward the world. Help us to realize that you have equipped us with all spiritual blessing, with all things pertaining to life and godliness, so that we can do your work in your way for your glory. And we'll thank you, Father, for what you can do and what you want to do. As we become available in Christ's name, amen.
1: You're listening to Grace to You, the Bible teaching ministry of John MacArthur. John's current series is showing you why you're richer than you think if you're a Christian. In fact, that's the title, Richer Than You Think. Now, the issue of election that John talked about today, certainly a lot of people struggle with it. You might be wondering, what is the main reason for that struggle? Why does the doctrine of election stir up so many people? Well, here's how John answered that question.
2: Well, I think there's a natural tendency in the part of the human heart, the fallen human heart, to want to be in control, to want to be in charge. And, you know, those of us who were raised in the great American democracy have given almost divine proportions to the idea of freedom of choice. So I think there's some sort of sociological and some ontological reasons why we fight against the idea that God is absolutely sovereign. But think about it this way. Either God is sovereign or He is not. Which world would you want to live in? The one in which God is sovereign and works all things to His own glorious and perfect end, or the one in which God is not sovereign and reacts the way we do to controls and events and circumstances and choices that are beyond His power? That's really a frightening world.
1: That's right, friend, and no doubt you have many questions about this challenging teaching. To see what Scripture says about the doctrine of election and related teaching, I encourage you to pick up a copy of John's book called The Doctrines of Grace. It walks you through critical and thought-provoking teaching about salvation in Christ and the blessings that come when you understand and embrace them. To order a copy of The Doctrines of Grace, contact us today. 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
1: 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Coming up in 1 hour is Prophecy for Today. And right now, back to the Bible.
2: 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We continue our series today, Trusting God in Suffering, with a message titled, Suffering, Joy, and Thankfulness. So turn to your Bibles to 1 Thessalonians chapter 5, verse 18, as we join Dr. Neufeld now.
3: First Thessalonians 5:18 says, "Give thanks in all circumstances, for this is the will of God in Christ Jesus for you." Now, much of what I have discussed in this topical series on suffering and the will of God is to provide reasons for believing that our sufferings are not random, nor are they purposeless. And I mention this here because as we look at our text, give thanks in all circumstances. You know, I once heard a preacher say, look, it doesn't say give thanks for all circumstances. And then he went on to say, you know, there are a great many unfortunate circumstances in our lives for which we could not be thankful at all, he said. But we could still, he said, even in these circumstances, which serve no good, only harm, still remain thankful to God. Now, well, I was stunned. You know, if bad things, things that have no redeeming quality, are allowed to happen to us by God, then how am I to be thankful about that? I mean, either Romans 8:28 is true or it's not. Either for the sake of his elect, God causes all things to work together for our long-term good, or he does not. But if he does, and we know that his promise is ever true, then it really is pleasing to the Lord and right that we should also give thanks for the sorrows and the sufferings that do come to us. You know, I thought today I would do a little study in complaining and grumbling and carrying on with angry attitudes, resentful, never satisfied, and even becoming angry with God. You know, to say to him, you know, who has loved and redeemed us and who has promised to exercise his loving, providential care in our lives, and to say in all of that, I'm not satisfied with how you've arranged things. So let's talk about that before we talk about the opposite, that is being thankful. So where do we start our study on grumbling? Well, I put it to you that the Bible gives us a classic case of that from the generation of Israel that followed Moses out of Egypt and by the promise of God were on their way to the promised land. You know, at the outset, we might say they had no reason to grumble at all. I mean, they had been slaves with absolutely no power, either militarily or economic or political. They were an oppressed people group with no prospects for the future. And then God sent them his man, Moses, their leader. And God worked through him and brought the powerful Egypt to its knees through a series of 10 plagues. In the end, all the firstborn of Egypt died except for the firstborn among the people of Israel. All of them were spared through the provision given them in the Passover. And then they journeyed to the Red Sea, and God drowned the horsemen and chariots of Egypt. What a spectacular deliverance. In essence, they saw the defeat of the most powerful military force, perhaps in the whole world at that time. And then God provided them with food miraculously every morning. And then they came to the mountain of God, and the great Creator spoke to the entire nation. And I know it was terrifying, and they thought they were going to die, but they didn't. And then they were on their way, having witnessed the raw power of God and having entered into a covenant with him that he would be their God and that he would fulfill his promise that he had made to Abraham, their ancestor. He would safely bring them to the promised land. And of course, they had seen his raw power and his promise never to leave or forsake them. I mean, you would think this would be the most thankful people on the face of the earth. And I say this because from one perspective, indeed, from a reasonable perspective, they should have journeyed to their promised land with continual songs of worship, but they didn't. Indeed, they so angered God that he gave the promised land to their children, but in his wrath, God let that entire generation die in the wilderness. Indeed, it takes less than 2 weeks to make it from Egypt to the promised land, but because of their grumbling, they spent 40 years in the wilderness and died there. Unless we think their story has nothing to do with us, and it's not relevant to us, well, look at the New Testament book of Hebrews. In fact, listen to Hebrews 3:7-11. Therefore, as the Holy Spirit says, Today, if you hear his voice, do not harden your hearts, as in the rebellion on the day of testing in the wilderness, where your fathers put me to the test and saw my works for 40 years. Therefore, I was provoked with that generation and said, they always go astray in their hearts. They have not known my ways, as I swore in my wrath, they shall not enter my rest. Yeah, don't harden your hearts the way Israel did. And so the writer of Hebrews urges all Christians to carefully study the attitude of the Israelites, you know, the ones in the wilderness, and to learn an important lesson from them. And as we're going to see, the lessons from the Exodus generation has a great deal to teach us so that we might reject the spirit of complaining and adopt the spirit of thanks that Paul speaks about in 1 Thessalonians 5 verse 18. Be thankful in all things. And there is something wrong with Israel from the start. You know, they're in slavery, and Moses, of all people, he shows up again. The prince of Egypt, who's actually one of them, makes an entrance and demands to meet with the elders of Israel. And he also approaches Pharaoh, and he makes a demand there. The God of the Hebrews demands that he let Israel go. Now, of course, Pharaoh laughs. And you know the story. In order to prevent Israel from having any hope that a deliverer has indeed arrived, Pharaoh puts extra work demands on them. Produce the daily quota of mud bricks, but you're not going to receive any straw. And if you're of the people of Israel, you know, you could read this situation one of two ways. Yeah, you could really say, you know, we're doomed. Or you could say, well, now the battle is enjoined. Let's see if God is really for us. For if he is, this might be the very best of days in spite of the hardships that we're facing. So now I'm reading Exodus 5, 19 to 21. The foremen of the people of Israel saw that they were in trouble when they said, you shall by no means reduce your number of bricks, your daily task each day. They met with Moses and Aaron, who were waiting for them as they came out from Pharaoh. And they said to them, the Lord look on you and judge, because you have made us a stink in the sight of Pharaoh and his servants, and have put a sword in their hand to kill us. Yeah, you know, we can see what's going on here, can't we? This is not an opportunity, they said, just simply adding to our misery. But let's cut the leaders of Israel some slack, shall we? Because at this point in time, they might have not seen any evidence yet in which they could have been shown that Moses was really the leader that was sent from God. So perhaps complaining and feeling terror are not that far-fetched at all. So if this is the case, then, however, what might be the case later on? I mean, the next incident I wish for us to remember comes about after the 10 plagues had ruined Egypt. Egyptian confidence has now been smashed. With a trembling hand, the once great Pharaoh was letting the slaves go. And not just that, but at God's command, Israel plundered the Egyptians on the way out, every one of them taking gold and precious things from the Egyptian populace. The population of Egypt was giving everything that they had in wealth because they were terrified of Israel and of her powerful God. No one had ever seen anything like that. And then comes the experience at the Red Sea. They're on the shores of the Red Sea, and they're cut off. Pharaoh has been having second thoughts. He sends his chariots out to cut down the leaders of Israel and to drag the survivors back into slavery. Now, if you're Israel, two reactions are possible. You might say, well, now we have had a promise from our God that we're going to the promised land. And moreover, God has demonstrated his power over Egypt. So let's just stand fast and let's have a look at what God's going to do. Thank you, God. We believe this is going to be an amazing moment. Or they could have had the opposite reaction, and they did. Exodus 14, 10 to 12. When Pharaoh drew near, the people of Israel lifted up their eyes, and behold, the Egyptians were marching after them, and they feared greatly. And the people of Israel cried out to the Lord. And they said to Moses, is it because there are no graves in Egypt that you have taken us away to die in the wilderness? What have you done to us in bringing us out of Egypt? Is not this what we said to you in Egypt? Leave us alone that we may serve the Egyptians, for it would have been better for us to serve the Egyptians than to die in the wilderness. You know what that's called? It's called panic. That's called, look how bad our situation is. That's called a lack of faith. It's called the attitude that the writer of Hebrews warns Christians about, a heart of unbelief, that rather than giving thanks in all circumstances, concentrates on how bad stuff is now. Now, I give these two examples so that we get a sense of what is to follow. Grumbling that arose from an inability to believe God when things got tough. Genuine thankfulness arises out of holding two things as central. The first is knowing what God has promised us and remembering that those promises are true even in the worst of times. And the second is remembering the strong hand of God and how His power is always available to do His will. Now, I want to deal with an important matter here. Many of us will say, well, I don't get that Exodus generation. I mean, after all, they witnessed the 10 plagues and they saw what God did. And then they saw that the Red Sea opened up and they walked through a channel on dry ground. And then they watched God drown the most powerful army in the world. I mean, I, on the other hand, if I had seen that kind of stuff, I would have believed. But I've not seen anything like that. So I'm actually justified in my lack of thankfulness. Well, we've got so much more to talk about when we come back.
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3: I want us to look at three more examples of grumbling, and then I'm ready to apply that example of the Exodus generation to us when we suffer and when we discover if there are parallels in our situation. And as we do this, I don't want to be insensitive to the very real pain and, you know, the setbacks and the illnesses and the losses and the deaths that so many of us have faced. How to be thankful when our situation is so very different from that of the Exodus generation? Well, let's look at the examples, and the first comes from Exodus 15. Exodus 15 is an important chapter because it is the chapter of worship, and it's about thankfulness. Pharaoh's horses and his riders have been drowned, and, you know, Israel is standing on the far side of the Red Sea. They're safe now. A great and mighty miracle has occurred, and now you'd think they're on the way to the promised land. And so Exodus 15 is the song of Moses, which he taught Israel to sing so that they'd never forget. I will sing unto the Lord, for he has triumphed gloriously. You know, I can only imagine with what joy and gusto they sang that. We've seen the greatness of God. Yeah, give thanks to him for these things. Now, immediately after those events, well, we come to Exodus 15, verses 22 to 24, that Moses made Israel set out from the Red Sea, and they went into the wilderness of Shur, and they went 3 days in the wilderness and found no water. And when they came to Marah, they could not drink the water of Marah because it was bitter. Therefore, it was named Marah. And the people grumbled against Moses, saying, "What shall we drink?" Again, as before, you can't really blame them. I mean, the desert is extremely hot and barren, and you can get dehydrated very quickly. But as before, there are two possible responses. One is clearly, you know, we're in danger, but we have seen danger before. Moses, would you plead to God on our behalf? I am sure he's going to deliver us. Or you could say, look, we're about to die. And what accounts for that dilemma? Ah, we know, bad leadership. A good leader, unlike Moses, would never have gotten us into this pickle in the first place. So they have the same attitude that they had when they were at the Red Sea. Nothing has changed. The second example after the Red Sea. They got the water they needed, but now they need food. And after all, in a desert, there's no possibility of feeding 2 million people. So Exodus 16, 1-3. They set out from Elim, and all the congregation of the people of Israel came to the wilderness of Sin, which is between Elim and Sinai, on the 15th day of the second month after they had departed from the land of Egypt. And the whole congregation of the people of Israel grumbled against Moses and Aaron in the wilderness. And the people of Israel said to them, "Would that we had died by the hand of the Lord in the land of Egypt, when we sat by the meat pots and ate bread to the full, for you have brought us into the wilderness to kill this whole assembly with hunger." Notice how much sharper the criticism is becoming. I mean, in the past, the complaints were, Moses, you've got bad leadership. Your decision-making is bringing the entire nation into danger. But now, instead of saying that you've got bad leadership, they've mounted their criticism. It's not bad leadership, they say. It's malevolent leadership. We've been brought here in order to be butchered. And it gets even worse. They say, let's remember the good old days. Good old days, yeah. You know, the time when we were in slavery. Oh, that wasn't that bad. I mean, my goodness, you should see how we used to eat there. We had gourmet meals, even though we were slaves. You know, we might respond, oh, hey, I thought you guys were in such trouble that at a whim, Pharaoh could cull your numbers by killing your male babies without having to give explanation. That's what was really going on, not gourmet meals. You know, how easy it is for us to tell God it had been so good until everything went south, and now he's to blame. We had it so well up till now. Now all we've got is suffering. Now, the last example before we begin to talk about how to be thankful. And this is the one that takes us to the book of Numbers, specifically chapters 13 and 14. By now, God had, you know, given them water to drink, and he's allowed them to eat manna every single day. The miracles were never ending. And by now, they had spent 2 years at Mount Sinai, and they had been visited by the glory of God, and he had taught them how to worship. They now had a tabernacle, and now the glory of a cloud of God appeared as fire every night and led them every day. All that was left was to enter the promised land. They've made it through their episodes of unbelief and grumbling, their lack of thankfulness, but now all that's before them is a land flowing with milk and honey. And Israel now comes to a place called Kadesh Barnea. They send 12 spies to spy out the land and to help them to get a sense of where they should go. And the spies have now come back. My goodness, they say, we won't have the same food, manna, for breakfast and lunch and supper every day from now on. I mean, have a look at this, they say, and they show what they've brought back, the produce of the land. It's better than anyone had imagined. Ah, 1 Thessalonians 5, verse 18, give thanks in all circumstances, for this is the will of God in Christ Jesus for you. Well, about that. Yeah, they should have given thanks, but they also saw a problem. That's because the people in the promised land had fortified cities, and those people were trained for war. They were very tall, and Israel was likely to die in any fight with those guys. So, Numbers 14, 1-4. Then all the congregation raised a loud cry, and the people wept that night. And all the people of Israel grumbled against Moses and Aaron. The whole congregation said to them, "Would that we had died in the land of Egypt! Or would that we had died in this wilderness. Why is the Lord bringing us into this land to fall by the sword? Our wives and our little ones will become a prey. Would it not have been better for us to go back to Egypt?" And they said to one another, "Let's choose a leader to go back to Egypt." Yeah, let's go to the last place where we had it so good. We can go back to Egypt and say, after the 10 plagues and the drowning of the Egyptian military, "Hey, sorry about that slight misunderstanding. Can we have our old jobs back? And how about those gourmet meals that we used to eat? Can we have that as a part of our employment package now?" I mean, the insanity of what they were saying, it's mind-boggling. And of course, this was the moment that generation, rather than entering into the promised land and seeing the great miracles of God, but willing to undergo hardship, but confident in the promise.

0: again. There we will rule with Christ over all of his creation, and there we will have purpose and joy forevermore. Death will be no more. But on our way there, we must pass through a hostile wilderness, and God has willed that it should be so. But we need to trust him in the wilderness, even as Israel needed to learn that. And when we're faced with thirst and hunger and enemies and uncertainty, don't howl in protest. Israel should have rejoiced in God, given thanks, for they had a strong God. But we might say, yeah, but we didn't see miracles like that. But you're wrong, my friend. While it's true that before they took the promised land, there were many enemies, and there are for us, we have the greatest of all ancient enemies, and that is death. And we have seen the greatest miracle of all, the resurrection of our Lord and Savior from the dead, which makes everything that happened in Egypt seem like a tempest in a teapot. We have seen far greater miracles. But before we reach the promised land, God has determined that we should pass through a land of loss and want and suffering and sorrow. He's deemed it necessary, that, and it should also bolster our faith. So how do we do this? Well, we do it in the midst of our sorrow by being thankful. You know, when Kathy passed away, a dear friend of mine gave me a copy of a sermon preached by George Mueller in the 1800s in England. His wife had just passed away, and he had preached at her funeral. And the entire message was one of joy and thankfulness. He was so thankful that God had given him a godly wife for over 40 years of marriage. That was more than he had ever deserved. And more so, his wife had received the gift of eternal life. And even more so, he would one day be reunited with her in glory. Indeed, the whole sermon was filled with resounding shouts of joy at the funeral service for his wife. Thankfulness in all circumstances. Not complaining, not grumbling, not telling God, I should never have been treated this way, but rather to know that God, in his sovereignty, has willed that things should be this way, so that my joy in heaven should be maximized. And if that promise is true, then I will be thankful in all circumstances. It is the will of God in Christ Jesus for me.
1: John, just a quick question. You know, in the midst of my suffering, how do I become grateful?
0: I do know that we need to identify the grumbling spirit. I guess rereading all of that section throughout the Exodus to see it and to see ourselves in it, it's important. And then to look for the hand of God and to see his goodness in our lives and to concentrate on that which has been done to us on any given day that is meant by God for our long-term good, and to genuinely set our hearts and our minds on the good that we are receiving, not to ignore it, but to be thankful.
1: Thanks, John. Remember to join us again tomorrow as we continue our series, Trusting God in Suffering, right here on Back to the Bible Canada, where we teach the Bible.

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1: Is a very careful driver. He always looks both ways before hitting something.
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1: A lady was driving through busy rush hour traffic when the light in front of her

0: yellow. She stopped, even though she could have stepped on the gas and beaten the red light. Some guy was tailgating her, and he was furious that she stopped. He leaned on the horn, screaming in frustration, partly because he wanted to make up for lost time, and partly because he had just burnt himself by spilling a cup of coffee he had in one hand. The Boston cream donut he had in the other hand was gone. Rolling down the window, he yelled at the lady in front of him, then put his head down to find that Boston cream donut. Suddenly, there came a tap on the window. Looking up, he saw the face of a stern police officer who ordered him to exit the car and spread him. Before he knew it, he was at the police station, fingerprinted, photographed, and placed in a holding cell. Soon, another policeman opened the cell door and escorted him back to the booking desk where the arresting officer was waiting with his personal effects. "I'm sorry for this mistake," said the officer. "You see, I pulled up behind your car while you were blowing your horn and screaming at the gal in front of you, and I noticed the What Would Jesus Do bumper sticker, the Follow Me to Sunday School license plate holder, and the chrome-plated fish emblem on the trunk, so naturally, I assumed you had stolen the car." Well, this story made me laugh not just because it's funny, but because I saw myself in it. I don't have a fish on the bumper, nor do I scream and yell when I drive, but I'll admit I'm impatient. I tend to have a heavy right foot. My wife is a good Christian. She keeps the speed limit. Ramona grew up on a farm and learned to drive on a John Deere tractor. Speed isn't always an advantage, she reminds me. The turtles left the ark the same day as the cheetahs did. She is patient. Her favorite song in the car is, "He makes all things beautiful in his time." Not me. The speedometer in my car shows kilometers, so when I'm driving 100, which is the speed limit, I sing an old hymn from my childhood, "It is well with my soul." When driving at night, I sing, "Be thou my vision," and if I ever reach 130, which you should not do, I sing, "Lord, I'm coming home." Well, a few claim that there are biblical reasons for driving like they do. Their hero is King Jehu, of whom it is said in 2 Kings that he drove his chariot like a madman. Another popular excuse text is Ephesians 5:16. We should redeem the time. The time is short. That's why we drive fast. Others cite Acts 20:16. Paul was in a hurry to reach Jerusalem. So we too should be in a hurry. Or Romans chapter 13, which states that we should submit to the governing authorities and pay taxes. When we speed, we support them financially. A friend says that when he drives, he believes in the principle of tithing, so he adds 10% to speed limit signs. Well, I noticed as I'm recording this that I'm going fast, so I better slow down. I think we need to ditch our excuses when it comes to driving, and especially when it comes to how we live. Our actions are far more important than the words we preach to others. Matthew 5 tells us that we are the light of the world, so we should let our good deeds shine out for all to see, so that everyone will praise our Heavenly Father. Amen. And if we have sweet little slogans stuck on our car bumpers, let's at least live up to our bumper stickers.
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A warm welcome to our program, Prophecy for Today, where we study biblical prophecy and its application to our daily life. It's a wonderful day to worship God. I'm William Steves. Let's pray. Dear Heavenly Father, we praise you for your glory. Thank you for your salvation and for allowing us to worship you. Your grace is wonderful and amazing beyond our imagination. Bless the preaching of your word today, and it's in Jesus' name I pray. Amen.

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1: 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Today's letter comes from Newfoundland. Our listener writes, "Praise God for your ministry. Keep up the good work as we pray for you." Thank you for your prayers, listener. We pray God blesses you as you hear the preaching of the word. Deuteronomy 17, 18 through 20. "And it shall be, when he sitteth upon the throne of his kingdom, that he shall write him a copy of this law in a book out of that which is before the priests and the Levites. And it shall be with him, and he shall read therein all the days of his life, that he may learn to fear the Lord his God, to keep all the words of this law and these statutes, to do them, that his heart be not lifted up above his brethren, and that he turn not aside from the commandment to the right hand or to the left, to the end that he may prolong his days in his kingdom, he and his children in the midst of Israel." As God is giving the law, and one of the essential elements is a love and reverence for the word of God. The king is to write out his own copy of the scriptures, and he is to learn and to obey it. Knowing and obeying God's word brings humility. Even the king of Israel is no greater than anyone else, because all are subject to the same law. All are subject to the same God. My prayer is that I, and that all who are listening today, would have the same response to the teaching of God's word. We are all subjects of the same King of Kings. I trust that each of you has the same desire as you go about your day. The May edition of the Gospel Standard is available upon request. We here at the People's Gospel Hour would be blessed to hear from you. 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Our mailing address is The People's Gospel Hour, Post Office Box 1660, Halifax, Nova Scotia, Canada, B3J3A1. Our United States address is The People's Gospel Hour, Post Office Box 55862, Boston, Massachusetts 02205.

0: And now, the familiar voice of Pastor Perry Rockwood, home with the Lord.
1: Shall we pray? Father, today I pray for revival. Revival in each of thy children's hearts. Oh, today, Father, take away the lukewarmness, the coldness, the indifference, the formality, the routine way of living. Lord, revive us again by the working and power of the Holy Spirit. And Father, today I pray for the multitudes who are not saved, the multitudes who are religious but lost. Father, draw them to thyself. I pray in Jesus' name, amen. Many, many years ago, the old-fashioned revival hour. What a blessing that was to my life in my earlier days. Well, the preacher on the program announced that on the following Sunday, he would be speaking on the subject of heaven. An elderly Christian living away out in the country heard the announcement, and he wrote, and I'm going to read part of his letter. Next Sunday, you are going to talk about heaven. I am interested in that land because I have held a clear title to a bit of property there for over 55 years. I did not buy it. It was given to me without money and without price. But the donor purchased it for me at great sacrifice. For more than half a century, I have been sending materials over there to the great builder of the universe so he could use it in building a home for me. That home will never be in need of remodeling or repairs. It will suit me perfectly. It will never grow old. The foundations can never be destroyed, for they rest upon the rock of ages. Fires cannot ruin it. Floods cannot wash it away. I hope to hear your sermon, but I have no assurance that I shall be able to do so. When the call comes, I must go immediately. I am ready. My ticket for heaven has no date marked for the journey. It has no return coupon. It has no permit for baggage. I am all ready to go. I may not be here when you talk on heaven next Sunday, but I shall meet you there someday. Praise God. Isn't that a wonderful letter? Heaven is the future home of all who are saved. Mankind everywhere longs for a life beyond the grave in somewhat and some kind of a heaven. The Indians of the American continent, steeped in Indian beliefs, maintain that those who die go to a place called the Happy Hunting Ground. Among the Hindus are those who believe in Nirvana, a place of endless peace. Heathen religions speak of a place of eternal blessedness. Yes, we believe that there's something in us that longs for heaven. God's children have always been aware of the incompleteness of this present earthly life. Humanists may depreciate all talk of heaven and call it the nonsense of the escapist, but ultimately, in every life, there are moods and experiences which lead to thoughts of the world to come. God's word sheds sufficient light upon the subject of heaven to satisfy our souls and give us a desire to go there. Many unsaved people believe that heaven is merely a state of mind, but those who take the teaching of the Word of God seriously believe in its actuality, for the Bible teaches that there is a place called heaven. Colossians 1:5, for the hope which is laid up for you in heaven. Peter tells us that believers have an inheritance reserved in heaven, 1 Peter 1. That heaven is a place is seen in connection with our Lord Jesus Christ in the following verses, Ephesians 1:20, which he, God the Father, wrought in Christ when he raised him from the dead and set him at his own right hand in the heavenly places. Christ bearing a man's form, the resurrected body he wore on earth, has a place assigned to him in heaven. 1 Peter 3:21, by the resurrection of Jesus Christ, who is gone into heaven and is at the right hand of God, angels and authorities and powers being made subject unto him, our Lord is given his rightful place among the dwelling places of God's many mansioned country. 3 John 17:24, Father, I will that they also, whom thou hast given me, be with me where I am, that they may behold my glory which thou hast given me. Jesus wants his people to be with him in heaven and to share his glory. These verses portray heaven as a location, a definite place. It is the eternal home of the redeemed, the Father's house of many, many mansions. The Scriptures teach of heaven as the place the most beautiful, the most comforting, the most precious in the whole Bible. They are ones that we never tire of reading. In the Word of God, heaven is set forth as a place in contrast with earth. For here on earth, we have no continuing city, but we seek one to come, Hebrews 13:14. Earth is for the pilgrim's journey and the pilgrim's tent. Heaven is an eternal city, God planned, God built in a marvelous way, whose foundations are as stable as God himself. We read in Hebrews by faith Abraham, when he was called to go out into a place which he should after receive for an inheritance, obeyed, for he looked for a city which hath foundations, whose builder and maker is God. Praise God, what a place, what a home. Friends, we're only pilgrims here. This world is not our home. We mustn't get bogged down here. We mustn't be laying up treasures here, worrying about our pension plan and worrying about our bank accounts and worrying about the things of the earth. And the things of the earth will grow strangely dim in the light of his glorious face. Oh, how wonderful it is to live with eternity's values in view. Heaven is coming. Are you ready to meet him? Are you ready to meet the Lord? This broadcast is sponsored by the People's Gospel Hour, Halifax, Nova Scotia, Canada, B3J3A1. Our United States address, the People's Gospel Hour, Box 55862, Boston, Massachusetts, 02205. Now, until the same time tomorrow, the Lord willing, Pastor Perry F. Rockwood, may the Lord bless you and make you a blessing.
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1: An orange warning for wind is in effect for Moose Jaw areas. Damaging winds are expected. Some cloud coverage tonight, 30% chance of showers, winds out of the southeast at 40 and a low of 12. Tomorrow, cloudy with some rain, southwest winds at 50 and a high of 18, and sunny with some wind and a high of 15 on Friday. Find the full forecast at discovermoosejaw.com and stream the radio anywhere and anytime from the Discover Moose Jaw app. 800

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2: The average song to hit the charts today is about 3 minutes and 30 seconds long, with only 6% of songs being shorter than 2.5 minutes, which was the average song length back in 1960. There were, however, a few songs to hit number one on the charts that were significantly shorter. The Box Tops, The Letter, reached number one in 1967, despite only being a minute and 55 seconds long. Elvis Presley's Teddy Bear was only a minute 46 and hit number one back in 1946, and the shortest song to reach the number one spot in the U.S., Maurice Williams and the Zodiacs, Stay, in 1959, which was a minute and 37 seconds long. The longest song to reach number one, Guns N' Roses' November Rain, clocking in at just under 9 minutes.
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9: An orange warning for wind is in effect for Moose Jaw and areas. Damaging winds are expected. Some cloud coverage tonight, 30% chance of showers. Winds out of the southeast at 40 and a low of 12. Tomorrow, cloudy with some rain. Southwest winds at 50 and a high of 18. And sunny with some wind and a high of 15 on Friday. Find the full forecast at discovermoosejaw.com and stream the radio anywhere and anytime from the Discover Moose Jaw app.
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9: A quick cruise on the number 2 highway north of Moose Jaw will take you to the village of Chamberlain. Well known as a popular stop for travelers along a high traffic area, the community is situated along one of Saskatchewan's busiest highway junctions, along the Louis Riel Trail, or Highway 11, a frequent stop for those driving between Regina and Saskatoon that has resulted in a very positive impact on the local economy. 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
4: An orange warning for wind is in effect for Moose Jaw areas. Damaging winds are expected. Some cloud coverage tonight, 30% chance of showers. Winds out of the southeast at 40 and a low of 12. Tomorrow, cloudy with some rain. Southwest winds at 50 and a high of 18. And sunny with some wind and a high of 15 on Friday. Find the full forecast at discovermoosejaw.com and stream the radio anywhere and anytime from the Discover Moose Jaw app.
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4: Music in space. It's just as cool as it sounds. Very few artists have been lucky enough to have their music played beyond our atmosphere, but those who have include Paul McCartney, Pink Floyd, and of course, David Bowie. It all started in 1965 when astronauts Wally Schirra and Thomas Stafford brought a harmonica on board the Gemini 6A9 without NASA's consent and played Jingle Bells. In 1988, the crew of a Soviet mission brought Pink Floyd's Delicate Sound of Thunder album aboard their ship. And in 2013, Chris Hadfield of the Canadian Space Agency recorded the first music video in space, performing Space Oddity by David Bowie, which the Starman himself called the most poignant version of the song ever done.
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12: An orange warning for wind is in effect for Moose Jaw areas. Damaging winds are expected. Some cloud coverage tonight, 30% chance of showers. Winds out of the southeast at 40 and a low of 12. Tomorrow, cloudy with some rain. Southwest winds at 50 and a high of 18. And sunny with some wind and a high of 15 on Friday. Find the full forecast at discovermoosejaw.com and stream the radio anywhere and anytime from the Discover Moose Jaw app.
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3: Our next trip takes us 20 minutes outside Moose Jaw, west on the Trans-Canada, home to a population that swells during the school year. Carrimport is the largest official village in the entire province. The student population of Briarcrest College and Seminary and Briarcrest Christian Academy make the community larger than most official towns over the school year. The name derives from the fact that prior to being a village, Carrimport was a World War II British Commonwealth training base for pilots. Although the original runways are now defunct, the layout of the village was determined by the original runway placements, with plenty of education opportunities and quick, easy access to larger centers. The community also provides plenty of activities for all.
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0: 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Oh, and talking too much during lunch. 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
1: An orange warning for wind is in effect for Moose Jaw areas. Damaging winds are expected. Some cloud coverage tonight, 30% chance of showers. Winds out of the southeast at 40 and a low of 12. Tomorrow, cloudy with some rain. Southwest winds at 50 and a high of 18. And sunny with some wind and a high of 15 on Friday. Find the full forecast at discovermoosejaw.com and stream the radio anywhere and anytime from the Discover Moose Jaw app.
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0: ever feel like you're the last one to know what's going on? Your neighbors talking about a festival, your coworkers buzzing about some new bylaw, and you're over here wondering what day it is. 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
2: An orange warning for wind is in effect for Moose Jaw and areas. Damaging winds are expected. Some cloud coverage tonight, 30% chance of showers. Winds out of the southeast at 40 and a low of 12. Tomorrow, cloudy with some rain. Southwest winds at 50 and a high of 18. And sunny with some wind and a high of 15 on Friday. Find the full forecast at discovermoosejaw.com and stream the radio anywhere and anytime from the Discover Moose Jaw app.
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1: An orange warning for wind is in effect for Moose Jaw and areas. Damaging winds are expected. Some cloud coverage tonight, 30% chance of showers. Winds out of the southeast at 40 and a low of 12. Tomorrow, cloudy with some rain. Southwest winds at 50 and a high of 18. And sunny with some wind and a high of 15 on Friday. Find the full forecast at DiscoverMooseJaw.com and stream the radio anywhere and anytime from the Discover Moose Jaw app.
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2: An orange warning for wind is in effect for Moose Jaw areas. Damaging winds are expected. Some cloud coverage tonight, 30% chance of showers. Winds out of the southeast at 40 and a low of 12. Tomorrow, cloudy with some rain. Southwest winds at 50 and a high of 18. And sunny with some wind and a high of 15 on Friday. Find the full forecast at discovermoosejaw.com and stream the radio anywhere and anytime from the Discover Moose Jaw app.
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3: An orange warning for wind is in effect for Moose Jaw areas. Damaging winds are expected. Some cloud coverage tonight, 30% chance of showers, winds out of the southeast at 40 and a low of 12. Tomorrow, cloudy with some rain, southwest winds at 50 and a high of 18, and sunny with some wind and a high of 15 on Friday. Find the full forecast at discovermoosejaw.com and stream the radio anywhere and anytime from the Discover Moose Jaw app.
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0: We know you're busy. You've got work, kids, hobbies, maybe a cat that thinks it's the boss. 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
2: An orange warning for wind is in effect for Moose Jaw areas. Damaging winds are expected. Some cloud coverage tonight, 30% chance of showers. Winds out of the southeast at 40 and a low of 12. Tomorrow, cloudy with some rain. Southwest winds at 50 and a high of 18. And sunny with some wind and a high of 15 on Friday. Find the full forecast at DiscoverMooseJaw.com and stream the radio anywhere and anytime from the Discover Moose Jaw app.
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4: Environment Canada has issued a orange warning for wind as damaging winds are expected here in Moose Jaw. Today, cloudy with a high of 18, 30% chance of showers and winds out of the southwest at 50. Periods of rain tonight, 70K westerly winds and a low of 11, and sunny with some wind and a high of 15 tomorrow. 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
2: Environment Canada has issued a orange warning for wind as damaging winds are expected here in Moose Jaw. Today, cloudy with a high of 18, 30% chance of showers and winds out of the southwest at 50. Periods of rain tonight, 70K westerly winds and a low of 11, and sunny with some wind and a high of 15 tomorrow. 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
1: Environment Canada has issued a orange warning for wind as damaging winds are expected here in Moose Jaw. Today, cloudy with a high of 18, 30% chance of showers and winds out of the southwest at 50. Periods of rain tonight, 70K westerly winds and a low of 11, and sunny with some wind and a high of 15 tomorrow. Find the full forecast at discovermoosejaw.com and stream the radio anywhere and anytime from the Discover Moose Jaw app.
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3: Having a song reach the number one spot on the Billboard Hot 100 is no easy feat, but it's made even more impressive when you do it singing in a foreign language. Only a handful of non-English songs have reached number one in North America, and it all started in 1958 with the Italian song Nel Blu Dipinto di Blu by Domenico Modugno. While that song may not have survived the test of time, there's a few other foreign language number ones that have. Rock Me Amadeus by the Austrian group Falco reached number one in 1986. Mexico's Los Lobos hit number one in 1987 with their hit La Bamba. And possibly the most well-known of them all, Los Del Rio of Spain reached number one in 1996 with a remixed version of their massive hit Macarena.
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5: Environment Canada has issued a orange warning for wind as damaging winds are expected here in Moose Jaw. Today, cloudy with a high of 18, 30% chance of showers and winds out of the southwest at 50. Periods of rain tonight, 70K westerly winds and a low of 11, and sunny with some wind and a high of 15 tomorrow. Find the full forecast at discovermoosejaw.com and stream the radio anywhere and anytime from the Discover Moose Jaw app.
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1: Environment Canada has issued an orange warning for wind as damaging winds are expected here in Moose Jaw. Today, cloudy with a high of 18, 30% chance of showers and winds out of the southwest at 50. Periods of rain tonight, 70K westerly winds and a low of 11, and sunny with some wind and a high of 15 tomorrow. Find the full forecast at DiscoverMooseJaw.com and stream the radio anywhere and anytime from the Discover Moose Jaw app. 800 CHAB.

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3: Stadium concerts are something all bands strive to play. Playing on a massive stage in front of an even larger audience, who wouldn't want that? In the 60s, however, that was almost unheard of. The Beatles were the first band to ever play a stadium gig in 1965 at Shea Stadium in front of over 55,000 fans. However, technology was not what it is today, and many could not even hear the music because of all the screaming, including the Beatles themselves. The constant screaming at concerts was ultimately one of the reasons the Beatles quit touring so early in their career. They then focused on more extravagant songs that they didn't need to worry about playing live, which brought us such masterpieces as Revolver, Sgt. Pepper, and Abbey Road.
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7: Environment Canada has issued an orange warning for wind as damaging winds are expected here in Moose Jaw. Today, cloudy with a high of 18, 30% chance of showers and winds out of the southwest at 50. Periods of rain tonight, 70K westerly winds and a low of 11, and sunny with some wind and a high of 15 tomorrow. 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
1: Wind, rain, and a high of 17 today. 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A wind warning is in effect across much of southern Saskatchewan today. Environment Canada says widespread winds of 70 kilometers an hour, with gusts as high as 110, are developing this morning and will linger through the evening. Utility outages are likely. Driving conditions will be difficult, with reduced visibility in drier areas. Everyone is urged to secure loose objects and protect themselves from flying debris. More than 30 Sodexo employees at 15 Wing Moose Jaw hit the picket lines Tuesday morning after contract negotiations broke down. The workers, who are members of the Union of National Defense Employees Local 40807, began strike action on Tuesday in hopes of getting their employer back to the bargaining table. Cheryl Leonardo, who has worked as a cook with Sodexo at 15 Wing since 2007, said employees feel undervalued after negotiations failed to produce a deal.
2: We know we are appreciated every day for everything we do. We hear it all the time. And we just wish that our employer would feel the same way and share some of their profits with us.
1: Leonardo said the union's primary goals in a new collective agreement are increased wages and improved benefits. Yesterday, it was reported that Sodexo locked all employees out without the required notice. A recent report shows specialized crime reduction teams made a major impact in the fight against organized crime over the past year. J.D. Houghton has the details.
3: Investigations conducted by crime reduction teams and Saskatchewan trafficking response teams resulted in more than 700 charges and the seizure of 114 illegal firearms in 2025. During that same time frame, just shy of $1 million and significant quantities of cocaine, meth, fentanyl, and other controlled substances were taken off the streets. Based in Prince Albert, Regina, and Saskatoon, the efforts of these specialized units are directed towards gangs, drug trafficking, illegal weapons, and human trafficking investigations. We have the full story on DiscoverMooseJaw.com. For Discover Moose Jaw News, I'm J.D. Houghton.
1: Many Saskatchewan residents will be hitting the highways this May long weekend, whether it's heading to a campsite, cabin, or a road trip destination. Before heading out, SGI is reminding everyone to stay safe on provincial roadways. Heather Hubick with SGI said one of the biggest reminders for motorists this long weekend is to plan a safe ride home if alcohol is involved.
4: So no matter what your long weekend plans are, use that designated driver, get the ride share, call a taxi, call a friend, stay overnight. There are so many good options and there is never a good reason to drive impaired.
1: Over the past 5 years, SGI has recorded an average of 193 collisions in Saskatchewan over the May long weekend. With the long weekend right around the corner, many of us are planning to light up our backyard fire pits, if the weather cooperates. Before we do, we're reminded that the City of Moose Jaw has regulations in place under its fire safety bylaw. Moose Jaw Fire Department Captain Ian Clark provided a refresher on the regulations surrounding fire pits and outdoor fireplaces.
5: They must be contained, obviously, in a non-combustible container or receptacle. It can't have any dimension width-wise of 30 inches in any direction, so you can't have, like, a big, massive fire pit. And it must have a heavy-gauge metal screen covering the fire pit with openings no greater than a half inch.
1: For all the safety rules, check out our story on DiscoverMooseJaw.com.
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1: Saskatchewan Premier Baseball League last night, 18U AA action. The Regina Athletics shut out the Moose Jaw Canucks 10-0. The Canucks will try to bounce back in Lumsden tonight, where they'll take on the Cubs. The 11U AAA Canucks won their home opener last night, 18-15 over the White Butte Broncos Blue Squad. The Everett Silvertips are one win away from a Western Hockey League championship. They beat the Raiders in Prince Albert 5-2 last night, taking a 3-1 series lead. Game 5 is tomorrow night in PA. The Colorado Avalanche are into the final hour. They beat the Minnesota Wild 4-3 in overtime last night, winning the series 4-1. They'll play the winner of the Vegas-Anaheim series, which resumes tonight, with the Golden Knights leading the Ducks 3-2. Also tonight, it's Game 5 between Montreal and Buffalo, with the Canadiens and Sabres tied at 2 wins apiece. And the Toronto Blue Jays beat Tampa Bay 5-3 in an extra inning. Dalton Varsho was the hero, hitting a walk-off grand slam in the bottom of the 10th. The Jays will travel to Detroit today for a weekend series versus the Tigers.
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1: An orange level wind warning is in effect for the Moose Jaw area, bringing 90 km/h gusts from the west, up to 15 millimeters of rain, and a high of 17 today. The sky clears and the wind continues as it cools to plus 9 this evening. Morning sunshine gives way to scattered showers tomorrow, a west wind gust to 60, and the high is 15. And there's cloud cover through the weekend, with highs of 18 Saturday, 11 Sunday, and 9 on Monday. Find the full forecast at discovermoosejaw.com and stream the radio anywhere and anytime from the Discover Moose Jaw app.
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0: Rock and roll from Dire Straits to kick off your morning on Saskatchewan's best music. Hi there, I'm Rob Carney. Coming up today, well, let's see here, the Seymour Canada online auction wrapped up yesterday. Hundreds across the prairie scoring great deals on summer vacations. Pack your bags with Porter, we got our winner earlier this week. So what are we going to talk about today? Anything we want to, I guess. How about the weather? A wind warning in effect for most of southern and central Saskatchewan, and a rainfall warning in effect for a large area north of Prince Albert. I got all that information on the way. Stanley Cup playoffs, Colorado Avalanche winners last night, so they move on to the next round. And the Montreal Canadiens are back in action tonight. We'll preview that game. Blue Jays with a big win and an extra inning last night. We got highlights. I will play the music. Lips Inc. going to take us down to Funky Town. John Fogerty take us out to center field. And we got Burton Cummings on the way, too. This Rock and Roll Radio Show for JGL, Partners in Agriculture. This is Thursday, May 14th, 2026. And today is a great day to be alive.
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6: A wind warning is in effect with gusts up to 90 kilometers an hour, 10 to 15 millimeters of rain, and a high of 17 expected today. The rain ends overnight, the wind continues, gusting to 70, falling to 9 degrees. And there's sunshine tomorrow morning, with scattered showers, more wind, and a high of 15. Find the full forecast at discovermoosejaw.com and stream the radio anywhere and anytime from the Discover Moose Jaw app.
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0: Sweeney Todd. You're listening to Saskatchewan's best music. Hi there, I'm Rob Kearney. Looking forward to the Victoria Day long weekend, although the weather looks to be a little unsettled. Might not be the most pleasant weekend to be outdoors. It won't be a very pleasant day today across central and southern Saskatchewan. From Kindersley and Rosetown through Swift Current, Regina, Moose Jaw, Estevan, Weyburn, we're under orange warning for wind, with wind gusts around 110 kilometers per hour. Possible. So they'll be persistent at 70 out of the west and gust up to 110 at times. Up north, there's a yellow warning for rainfall. Areas north of Prince Albert could see 15 to 30 millimeters of rain, which will be good, of course, because wildfire season will soon be upon us. Just one active wildfire right now, and chances are it'll be put out by Mother Nature later today, with 15 to 30 millimeters of rain on the way, which will turn to snow overnight, by the way. That's not us. That's up north of Prince Albert, okay? But across central and southern Saskatchewan, Environment Canada telling us utility outages are likely with this terrible wind. Driving conditions difficult. High-sided vehicles could be overturned by the wind. And we might anticipate damage to some critical infrastructure as well. So batten down the hatches and put some extra glue on your toupee on your way out the door today.
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2: Sodexo workers say enough is enough. We've got details on the strike action now underway at 15 Wing. And cocaine, fentanyl, illegal guns, and nearly $1 million in cash seized? We take a look at the province's organized crime crackdown. 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
4: This is Jeff Archibald from the Line 19 ALS Walk and Run. 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
1: Windy, rainy, and 17 degrees today. From the DiscoverMooseJaw.com newsroom, I'm Cameron Kosh. Environment Canada has issued an orange level warning for damaging winds across a large portion of southern Saskatchewan. Widespread westerly winds of 70 kilometers an hour, gusting as high as 110, are expected this morning and continue into the evening. Utility outages are likely, driving conditions will be difficult, and airborne dust may restrict visibility in drier areas. It's that time of year again, and we will soon be hitting the highway en route to camping, fishing, or for a road trip. Heather Hubick with SGI reminds everyone to stay alert and drive distraction-free while traveling on Saskatchewan highways this weekend.
2: Pay attention to the roads, stay in the moment, and make sure that you're abiding by all of the speed limits, the different traffic signs that we see out there, watching for wildlife. And keep in mind, there's going to be a lot of vulnerable road users this time of year, cyclists and pedestrians sharing our roads. They're going to be out and about and enjoying this warm weather as well.
1: Construction season is also underway across the province. Hubick said drivers will need to use caution and obey signage when traveling through construction zones. If the weather cooperates this long weekend, many of us may be kick-starting our outdoor fire pits. The Moose Jaw Fire Department is reminding everyone that regulations do exist for outdoor fire pits, with Captain Ian Clark telling us to follow the proper safety precautions this long weekend.
3: It would be good practice to probably have a garden hose handy. You kind of want to give yourself about a 10-foot barrier from anything that would be combustible, like log piles, fences, garages, and you can't have it on, say, a wooden deck or a combustible deck.
1: Clark also reminded us to ensure fires are completely extinguished before leaving them unattended. On Tuesday morning, 35 employees who work under Sodexo at 15 Wing Moose Jaw took action and went on strike. This comes after contract negotiations for increased wages and benefits broke down between Sodexo and the Union of National Defense Employees Local 40807. According to Marianne Ledoon with Public Service Alliance Canada Prairies, current wages for some employees are only slightly above Saskatchewan's minimum wage of $15.35 an hour.
4: The maintenance workers, their current salary is $16.21 an hour, which is just barely above minimum wage. And so we're saying that's not going to cut it. It's not going to keep up. And we also know that the kitchen staff is also significantly underpaid.
1: Since issuing their strike notice over the weekend, Ledoon said there has been no communication from Sodexo to come back to the bargaining table. Yesterday, it was reported that Sodexo locked all employees out without the required notice. Saskatchewan Specialized Crime Reduction Teams are reporting major drug seizures and dozens of human trafficking investigations over the past year. J.D. Houghton reports.
5: Crime reduction teams and Saskatchewan trafficking response teams seized more than 25 kilograms of cocaine along with significant quantities of methamphetamine and fentanyl in 2025. The province says investigators also opened 68 human trafficking cases and carried out 178 interventions to support victims and disrupt exploitation. The specialized units based in Prince Albert, Regina, and Saskatoon continue to target organized crime, drug trafficking, illegal firearms, and human trafficking operations across Saskatchewan. We have the full story on DiscoverMooseJaw.com. 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
1: Saskatchewan Premier Baseball League last night, 18U AA action. The Regina Athletics shut out the Moose Jaw Canucks 10-0. The Canucks will try to bounce back in Lumsden tonight, where they'll take on the Cubs. The 11U AAA Canucks won their home opener last night, 18-15 over the White Butte Broncos Blue Squad. The Everett Silvertips are one win away from a Western Hockey League championship. They beat the Raiders in Prince Albert 5-2 last night, taking a 3-1 series lead. Game 5 is tomorrow night in PA. The Colorado Avalanche are into the Final Four. They beat the Minnesota Wild 4-3 in overtime last night, winning the series 4-1. They'll play the winner of the Vegas-Anaheim series, which resumes tonight, with the Golden Knights leading the Ducks 3-2. Also tonight, it's Game 5 between Montreal and Buffalo, with the Canadiens and Sabres tied at 2 wins apiece. And the Toronto Blue Jays beat Tampa Bay 5-3 in an extra inning. Dalton Varsho was the hero, hitting a walk-off grand slam in the bottom of the 10th. The Jays will travel to Detroit today for a weekend series against the Tigers.
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1: An orange level wind warning is in effect for the Moose Jaw area, bringing 90 kilometer an hour gusts from the west, up to 15 millimeters of rain, and a high of 17 today. The sky clears and the wind continues as it cools to plus 9 this evening. Morning sunshine gives way to scattered showers tomorrow, a west wind gust to 60, and the high is 15. And there's cloud cover through the weekend with highs of 18 Saturday, 11 Sunday, and 9 on Monday. Find the full forecast at discovermoosejaw.com and stream the radio anywhere and anytime from the Discover Moose Jaw app.
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0: Blues with Kenny Loggins on Saskatchewan's Best Music. Hi there, I'm Rob Kearney. So much of central and southern Saskatchewan under that wind warning today out of the west. 70 gusting up to 110 kilometers at times. Oh boy. We did have some nocturnal thunder showers sweep across much of southern Saskatchewan overnight to knock the dust down a little bit. And I see this widespread precipitation, kind of like a horseshoe, from Saskatoon over into Alberta and down into the southwest corner of Saskatchewan, which is good because we need rain down there. Maple Creek registering 7.6 millimeters of rain up to midnight last night. Much of the prairies have improved moisture conditions. We told you earlier this week, the crop report, the first one of the year, told us that we had 14% surplus topsoil moisture in Saskatchewan and 71% adequate, but 14% very short. Our Glenda Lee Allen Vossler talked to Agriculture and Agri-Food Canada agroclimate specialist Trevor Hadwin. He says there are pockets of severe drought still present out there.
1: We're hoping for good rainfall through the month of May to provide some improved conditions before we get into the warm months of the summer. The southwestern prairies continue to be an area to watch. Several years of drought through this region have created increased vulnerability. While we've seen some improvements through the winter and early spring, it won't take much to dry out the soils and see this region return to drought.
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2: Do you ever feel like you're the last one to know what's going on? 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
4: Work alongside the roadway continues to reduce traffic to a single lane on 9th Ave Northeast. A time signal is in place and delays are expected. Meanwhile, there's closures on the 0 block of Iroquois West and the 300 block of Athabasca Street East. Gas prices remain high in town, but some stations have dropped down to below $1.70 per liter. If you see something on the roads, you can call or text us at 306-693-8000 and let us know.
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0: A classic from Nazareth to start your Thursday morning, Saskatchewan's best music. I'm Rob Carney. We were talking soil moisture conditions a few minutes ago, and I urge you to check out that story and more in the Ag News section of your local Golden West website. You can also read about this. 4 Saskatchewan students recognized for their leadership and ideas shaping the future of agriculture. The 2026 Agriculture Student Scholarships have been awarded to students who explored real-world challenges facing the sector and propose solutions. Carson Green of Mossbank received the $6,000 grand prize for a video examining labor shortages in Saskatchewan agriculture and calling for stronger career pathways for young people. The other 3 recipients, Brianna Young of Bullier, Eva Schaefer of Maqua, and Marshall Mann of Lloydminster, each received $3,000. The Ag Student Scholarships are funded through the Sustainable Canadian Agricultural Partnership. Again, that story in the Ag News section of your Golden West website today.
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0: With one of those songs that might just take you back to a certain time and a certain place. For me, my high school days, when I had no worries. Mom and Dad were feeding and housing me. I had no bills to pay. And man, I miss those days. Good times. Tom Cochran and Red Ryder on Saskatchewan's Best Music.

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1: Wind, rain, and a high of 17 today. 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A wind warning is in effect across much of southern Saskatchewan today. Environment Canada says widespread winds of 70 kilometers an hour, with gusts as high as 110, are developing this morning and will linger through the evening. Utility outages are likely. Driving conditions will be difficult, with reduced visibility in drier areas. Everyone is urged to secure loose objects and protect themselves from flying debris. More than 30 Sodexo employees at 15 Wing Moose Jaw hit the picket lines Tuesday morning after contract negotiations broke down. The workers, who are members of the Union of National Defense Employees Local 40807, began strike action on Tuesday in hopes of getting their employer back to the bargaining table. Cheryl Leonardo, who has worked as a cook with Sodexo at 15 Wing since 2007, said employees feel undervalued after negotiations failed to produce a deal.
2: We know we are appreciated every day for everything we do. We hear it all the time. And we just wish that our employer would feel the same way and share some of their profits with us.
1: Leonardo said the union's primary goals in a new collective agreement are increased wages and improved benefits. Yesterday, it was reported that Sodexo locked all employees out without the required notice. A recent report shows specialized crime reduction teams made a major impact in the fight against organized crime over the past year. J.D. Houghton has the details.
3: Investigations conducted by crime reduction teams and Saskatchewan trafficking response teams resulted in more than 700 charges and the seizure of 114 illegal firearms in 2025. During that same time frame, just shy of $1 million and significant quantities of cocaine, meth, fentanyl, and other controlled substances were taken off the streets. Based in Prince Albert, Regina, and Saskatoon, the efforts of these specialized units are directed towards gangs, drug trafficking, illegal weapons, and human trafficking investigations. We have the full story on DiscoverMooseJaw.com. For Discover Moose Jaw News, I'm J.D. Houghton.
1: Many Saskatchewan residents will be hitting the highways this May long weekend, whether it's heading to a campsite, cabin, or a road trip destination. Before heading out, SGI is reminding everyone to stay safe on provincial roadways. Heather Hubick with SGI said one of the biggest reminders for motorists this long weekend is to plan a safe ride home if alcohol is involved.
4: So no matter what your long weekend plans are, use that designated driver, get the ride share, call a taxi, call a friend, stay overnight. There are so many good options, and there is never a good reason to drive impaired.
1: Over the past 5 years, SGI has recorded an average of 193 collisions in Saskatchewan over the May long weekend. With the long weekend right around the corner, many of us are planning to light up our backyard fire pits, if the weather cooperates. Before we do, we're reminded that the City of Moose Jaw has regulations in place under its fire safety bylaw. Moose Jaw Fire Department Captain Ian Clark provided a refresher on the regulations surrounding fire pits and outdoor fireplaces.
5: They must be contained, obviously, in a non-combustible container or receptacle. It can't have any dimension width-wise of 30 inches in any direction. So you can't have, like, a big, massive fire pit. And it must have a heavy-gauge metal screen covering the fire pit with openings no greater than a half inch.
1: For all the safety rules, check out our story on DiscoverMooseJaw.com.
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1: Saskatchewan Premier Baseball League last night, 18UAA action. The Regina Athletics shut out the Moose Jaw Canucks 10-0. The Canucks will try to bounce back in Lumsden tonight, where they'll take on the Cubs. The 11U AAA Canucks won their home opener last night, 18-15 over the White Butte Broncos Blue Squad. The Everett Silvertips are one win away from a Western Hockey League championship. They beat the Raiders in Prince Albert 5-2 last night, taking a 3-1 series lead. Game 5 is tomorrow night in PA. The Colorado Avalanche are into the Final Four. They beat the Minnesota Wild 4-3 in overtime last night, winning the series 4-1. They'll play the winner of the Vegas-Anaheim series, which resumes tonight with the Golden Knights leading the Ducks 3-2. Also tonight, it's Game 5 between Montreal and Buffalo, with the Canadiens and Sabres tied at 2 wins apiece. And the Toronto Blue Jays beat Tampa Bay 5-3 in an extra inning. Dalton Varsho was the hero, hitting a walk-off grand slam in the bottom of the 10th. The Jays will travel to Detroit today for a weekend series against the Tigers.
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1: An orange level wind warning is in effect for the Moose Jaw area, bringing 90-kilometer-an-hour gusts from the west, up to 15 millimeters of rain, and a high of 17 today. The sky clears and the wind continues as it cools to plus 9 this evening. Morning sunshine gives way to scattered showers tomorrow, a west wind gust to 60, and the high is 15. And there's cloud cover through the weekend, with highs of 18 Saturday, 11 Sunday, and 9 on Monday. Find the full forecast at discovermoosejaw.com and stream the radio anywhere and anytime from the Discover Moose Jaw app.
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0: best music. 2 weeks from tonight, the Western Canadian Baseball League season will begin with all five Saskatchewan teams in action that night. The Swift Current 57s will host the Moose Jaw Miller Express. The Saskatoon Berries will be in Weyburn for the Beavers' home opener. And the Regina Red Sox will be on the road to play the Mavericks in Medicine Hat. Looking forward to all the action. In the big leagues last night, the Blue Jays and the Tampa Bay Rays went to an extra inning. They were tied 1-1. After nine innings. Then the Rays scored two runs in the top of the 10th. Looked like they were on their way to victory with a 3-1 lead. But the Blue Jays loaded up the bases, and Dalton Varsho stepped up to the plate.
1: Another 2-2 pitch. And it's hit to deep left field. It's carrying. It's gone.
0: Oh, the Rogers Center was electric. Dalton Varsho with a walk-off grand slam in the bottom of the 10th, and the Blue Jays win 5-3. The Jays have today off. They'll be in Detroit for a weekend series for games Friday and Saturday and Sunday. And remember, you can hear all the Blue Jays action on your radio. 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
4: Wind warning is in effect with gusts up to 90 kilometers an hour, 10 to 15 millimeters of rain, and a high of 17 expected today. The rain ends overnight, the wind continues, gusting to 70, falling to 9 degrees. And there's sunshine tomorrow morning, with scattered showers, more wind, and a high of 15. Find the full forecast at discovermoosejaw.com and stream the radio anywhere and anytime from the Discover Moose Jaw app.
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0: rock and roll from Burton Cummings to start your Thursday morning. Saskatchewan's best music. Speaking of your backyard, if you have patio furniture out, you might want to move it inside today. There is an orange warning for wind across most of central and southern Saskatchewan. It's gusty out there. Out of the west, 70 gusting up to 110 kilometers an hour at times. We had some nocturnal thunder showers in Moose Jaw overnight, so there's some puddles in the parking lot. I do believe I've seen some white caps on those puddles. So, man, if you had anything loose in your backyard, make sure you move it inside or make sure it's properly secured. And a yellow warning for rainfall in areas north of Prince Albert, which is actually probably pretty good as a wildfire season is upon us. So 15 to 30 millimeters of rain up north of Prince Albert with it turning to snow overnight. Yeah, and the May long weekend is soon going to be upon us. We're going to get some details on these weather systems. We'll check in with Environment Canada's Terry Lang after 7:30. Stick around.
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0: Wedding season will soon be upon us. And if you're involved in a wedding this summer, you might consider this for a wedding song. It's romantic, but not exactly formal. It's classic, but slightly unconventional. It's happy, it's affectionate, it's Queen. You're my best friend on Saskatchewan's best music.

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1: Windy, rainy, and 17 degrees today. From the DiscoverMooseJaw.com newsroom, I'm Cameron Kosh. Environment Canada has issued an orange level warning for damaging winds across a large portion of southern Saskatchewan. Widespread westerly winds of 70 kilometers an hour, gusting as high as 110, are expected this morning and continue into the evening. Utility outages are likely, driving conditions will be difficult, and airborne dust may restrict visibility in drier areas. It's that time of year again, and we will soon be hitting the highway en route to camping, fishing, or for a road trip. Heather Hubick with SGI reminds everyone to stay alert and drive distraction-free while traveling on Saskatchewan highways this weekend.
2: Pay attention to the roads, stay in the moment, and make sure that you're abiding by all of the speed limits, the different traffic signs that we see out there, watching for wildlife. And keep in mind, there's going to be a lot of vulnerable road users this time of year, cyclists and pedestrians sharing our roads. They're going to be out and about and enjoying this warm weather as well.
1: Construction season is also underway across the province.

0: Ovens, Hubick said drivers will need to use caution and obey signage when traveling through construction zones. If the weather cooperates this long weekend, many of us may be kick-starting our outdoor fire pits. The Moose Jaw Fire Department is reminding everyone that regulations do exist for outdoor fire pits, with Captain Ian Clark telling us to follow the proper safety precautions this long weekend.
1: It would be good practice to probably have a garden hose handy. You kind of want to give yourself about a 10-foot barrier from anything that would be combustible, like log piles, fences, garages, and you can't have it on, say, a wooden deck or a combustible deck.
0: Clark also reminded us to ensure fires are completely extinguished before leaving them unattended. On Tuesday morning, 35 employees who work under Sodexo at 15 Wing Moose Jaw took action and went on strike. This comes after contract negotiations for increased wages and benefits broke down between Sodexo and the Union of National Defense Employees Local 40807. According to Marianne Ledoon with Public Service Alliance Canada Prairies, current wages for some employees are only slightly above Saskatchewan's minimum wage of $15.35 an hour.
2: The maintenance workers, their current salary is $16.21 an hour, which is just barely above minimum wage. And so we're saying that's not going to cut it. It's not going to keep up. And we also know that the kitchen staff is also significantly underpaid.
0: Since issuing their strike notice over the weekend, Ledoon said there has been no communication from Sodexo to come back to the bargaining table. Yesterday, it was reported that Sodexo locked all employees out without the required notice. Saskatchewan Specialized Crime Reduction Teams are reporting major drug seizures and dozens of human trafficking investigations over the past year. J.D. Houghton reports.
3: Crime Reduction Teams and Saskatchewan Trafficking Response Teams seized more than 25 kilograms of cocaine, along with significant quantities of methamphetamine and fentanyl in 2025. The province says investigators also opened 68 human trafficking cases and carried out 178 interventions to support victims and disrupt exploitation. The specialized units based in Prince Albert, Regina, and Saskatoon continue to target organized crime, drug trafficking, illegal firearms, and human trafficking operations across Saskatchewan. We have the full story on DiscoverMooseJaw.com. 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
0: Saskatchewan Premier Baseball League last night, 18U AA action. The Regina Athletics shut out the Moose Jaw Canucks 10-0. The Canucks will try to bounce back in Lumsden tonight, where they'll take on the Cubs. The 11U AAA Canucks won their home opener last night, 18-15 over the White Butte Broncos Blue Squad. The Everett Silvertips are one win away from a Western Hockey League championship. They beat the Raiders in Prince Albert 5-2 last night, taking a 3-1 series lead. Game 5 is tomorrow night in PA. The Colorado Avalanche are into the Final Four. They beat the Minnesota Wild 4-3 in overtime last night, winning the series 4-1. They'll play the winner of the Vegas-Anaheim series, which resumes tonight with the Golden Knights leading the Ducks 3-2. Also tonight, it's Game 5 between Montreal and Buffalo, with the Canadiens and Sabres tied at 2 wins apiece. And the Toronto Blue Jays beat Tampa Bay 5-3 in an extra inning. Dalton Varsho was the hero, hitting a walk-off grand slam in the bottom of the 10th. The Jays will travel to Detroit today for a weekend series against the Tigers.
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0: An orange level wind warning is in effect for the Moose Jaw area, bringing 90-kilometer-an-hour gusts from the west, up to 15 millimeters of rain, and a high of 17 today. The sky clears and the wind continues as it cools to plus 9 this evening. Morning sunshine gives way to scattered showers tomorrow, a west wind gust to 60, and the high is 15. And there's cloud cover through the weekend, with highs of 18 Saturday, 11 Sunday, and 9 on Monday. Find the full forecast at discovermoosejaw.com and stream the radio anywhere and anytime from the Discover Moose Jaw app.
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0: Everybody knows that one guy who seems to have all the luck, don't we? Rod Stewart on Saskatchewan's Best Music. Hi there, I'm Rob Carney. Welcome to Thursday morning.
1: We could see wind gusts in excess of 100 kilometers per hour with this particular system. So keep that in mind for driving, especially if you drive a high-sided vehicle.
0: That's Environment Canada meteorologist Terry Lang. We had the special weather statements issued earlier this week, and now they are warnings. We got an orange warning for wind in southern and central Saskatchewan. And like Terry said, wind gusts up and over 100 kilometers per hour expected through the day. There's a yellow warning for rainfall up north, north of Prince Albert, which is probably a good thing because wildfire season is upon us, right? So, Terry says driving could be most difficult across the province today.
1: We may get some power outages with the winds being as strong as they are, and maybe even some blowing dust, especially it's been dry across the south with winds this strong, and it hasn't greened up yet. We may see some blowing dust with this.
0: Mm-hmm. Keep it here on Saskatchewan's Best Music for the very latest.
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8: A wind warning is in effect with gusts up to 90 kilometers an hour, 10 to 15 millimeters of rain, and a high of 17 expected today. The rain ends overnight, the wind continues, gusting to 70, falling to 9 degrees. And there's sunshine tomorrow morning with scattered showers, more wind, and a high of 15. Find the full forecast at discovermoosejaw.com and stream the radio anywhere and anytime from the Discover Moose Jaw app.
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Rob Carney in the morning, energized by JGL, Partners in Agriculture on 800 CHAB.

0: Music that makes you feel good. It's on Saskatchewan's Best Music. I'm Rob Kearney. Hey, have you turned in your census questionnaire yet? We're supposed to get it done by Census Day, May the 12th. Well, they just sent me the stuff last week. So they didn't give us much time. And then I remembered, actually, we were talking about it at the radio station, and somebody brought up the fact that you could be fined up to $500 if you don't fill out your census form. Well, I don't have $500, so I filled out my census form. And I got, it was easy. It took just a couple of minutes. Like, there was only a handful of questions there, like, you know, the basics. My name, my address, my phone number, my email address. Sex. Remember when Jethro from Beverly Hillbillies wrote "Oh Boy" when he was filling out a questionnaire about sex? Anyway, check mail. Also, city, province, postal code, who's living with me, and who are they, and where they're from, and that was about it. And that was the short form questionnaire. I've learned there are two main versions of the census this time around. There's a short form questionnaire, which I got, and the long form questionnaire. About 75% of households get the short form and ask those basics. The more detailed version, about 25% of households across Canada get the long form, and that asks about education, income, employment, ethnic background, and the like. Anyway, it's a soft deadline, Census Day. Okay. That was on Tuesday. They're still urging you to get your stuff in, or you could get reminders in the mail, or you could get somebody banging on your door telling you to get it done, or you could get fined. More on the census coming up on my daily commentary at about 8:25.
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4: It's time for school news with the Prairie South School Division and Holy Trinity Catholic School Division. I'm Callum McAnally, and Peacock Collegiate is hoping to bring a historic school care car back to life with help from the community during its upcoming Show and Shine. So the Show and Shine is next week on Wednesday from 4 until 7 with proceeds supporting restoration work on the former Peacock Firebird race car. Vice Principal Brad Rays says the vehicle has a long history tied to Moose Jaw.
5: There's a lot of alumni that have a lot of fond memories of working on that car and racing that car at the Saskatoon racetrack.
4: The event will be free to attend with raffles, hot dogs, and drinks available during the evening. Tonight at St. Agnes, there's a school dance for grades 5 to 7 from 6 to 8:30. Students at St. Michael's School will be painting rocks with kind messages and placing them at the creek or in the schoolyard today. And today is the last day of school this week. There's no classes tomorrow as students get an extra long Victoria Day weekend. And that's your school news with the Prairie South School Division and Holy Trinity Catholic School Division.
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0: These guys started recording back in 1985 in Toronto and went their separate ways 8 years later, but not before they produced a number of really great rock and roll songs like this one. It's Frozen Ghost. It's Round and Round. Saskatchewan's best music.

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1: Wind, rain, and a high of 17 today. From the DiscoverMooseJaw.com newsroom, I'm Cameron Kosh. A wind warning is in effect across much of southern Saskatchewan today. Environment Canada says widespread winds of 70 kilometers an hour, with gusts as high as 110, are developing this morning and will linger through the evening. Utility outages are likely, driving conditions will be difficult, with reduced visibility in drier areas. Everyone is urged to secure loose objects and protect themselves from flying debris. More than 30 Sodexo employees at 15 Wing Moose Jaw hit the picket lines Tuesday morning after contract negotiations broke down. The workers, who are members of the Union of National Defense Employees Local 40807, began strike action on Tuesday in hopes of getting their employer back to the bargaining table. Cheryl Leonardo, who has worked as a cook with Sodexo at 15 Wing since 2007, said employees feel undervalued after negotiations failed to produce a deal.
2: We know we are appreciated every day for everything we do. We hear it all the time. And we just wish that our employer would feel the same way and share some of their profits with us.
1: Leonardo said the union's primary goals in a new collective agreement are increased wages and improved benefits. Yesterday, it was reported that Sodexo locked all employees out without the required notice. A recent report shows specialized crime reduction teams made a major impact in the fight against organized crime over the past year. J.D. Houghton has the details.
3: Investigations conducted by crime reduction teams and Saskatchewan trafficking response teams resulted in more than 700 charges and the seizure of 114 illegal firearms in 2025. During that same time frame, just shy of $1 million and significant quantities of cocaine, meth, fentanyl, and other controlled substances were taken off the streets. Based in Prince Albert, Regina, and Saskatoon, the efforts of these specialized units are directed towards gangs, drug trafficking, illegal weapons, and human trafficking investigations. We have the full story on DiscoverMooseJaw.com. For Discover Moose Jaw News, I'm J.D. Houghton.
1: Many Saskatchewan residents will be hitting the highways this May long weekend, whether it's heading to a campsite, cabin, or a road trip destination. Before heading out, SGI is reminding everyone to stay safe on provincial roadways. Heather Hubick with SGI said one of the biggest reminders for motorists this long weekend is to plan a safe ride home if alcohol is involved.
4: So no matter what your long weekend plans are, use that designated driver, get the ride share, call a taxi, call a friend, stay overnight. There are so many good options and there is never a good reason to drive impaired.
1: Over the past 5 years, SGI has recorded an average of 193 collisions in Saskatchewan over the May long weekend. With the long weekend right around the corner, many of us are planning to light up our backyard fire pits, if the weather cooperates. Before we do, we're reminded that the City of Moose Jaw has regulations in place under its fire safety bylaw. Moose Jaw Fire Department Captain Ian Clark provided a refresher on the regulations surrounding fire pits and outdoor fireplaces.
5: They must be contained, obviously, in a non-combustible container or receptacle. It can't have any dimension width-wise of 30 inches in any direction. So you can't have, like, a big, massive fire pit. And it must have a heavy-gauge metal screen covering the fire pit with openings no greater than a half inch.
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6: With April 30th, the deadline for filing last year's income tax returns now firmly in the rearview mirror, we have entered tax refund season. A new survey by TD Bank suggests 8 in 10 Canadians say they are getting a refund this year. That leads to the question, what will we do with that money? Well, it turns out prudence is the word of the year, as splurge spending is being replaced by investment or debt reduction. 40% of us will pass on the opportunity for some feel-good spending, like a holiday. That number is even higher among the Gen Z demographic. Two-thirds of that group say they will save it. That's double the number that said that last year. And they say it's because of the economic headwinds that we're feeling. For the broader population, the numbers are trending in a similar direction. Half say they will save the money. That's twice last year's pace. A third plan to direct the refund to debt repayment. And a quarter will invest the money in a vehicle such as a TFSA, which has now become the account of choice over an RRSP. I'm Paul Martin.
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1: Saskatchewan Premier Baseball League last night, 18U AA action. The Regina Athletics shut out the Moose Jaw Canucks 10-0. The Canucks will try to bounce back in Lumsden tonight, where they'll take on the Cubs. The 11U AAA Canucks won their home opener last night, 18-15 over the White Butte Broncos Blue Squad. The Everett Silvertips are one win away from a Western Hockey League championship. They beat the Raiders in Prince Albert 5-2 last night, taking a 3-1 series lead. Game 5 is tomorrow night in PA. The Colorado Avalanche are into the Final Four. They beat the Minnesota Wild 4-3 in overtime last night, winning the series 4-1. They'll play the winner of the Vegas-Anaheim series, which resumes tonight with the Golden Knights leading the Ducks 3-2. Also tonight, it's Game 5 between Montreal and Buffalo, with the Canadiens and Sabres tied at 2 wins apiece. And the Toronto Blue Jays beat Tampa Bay 5-3 in an extra inning. Dalton Varsho was the hero, hitting a walk-off grand slam in the bottom of the 10th. The Jays will travel to Detroit today for a weekend series against the Tigers.
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1: An orange level wind warning is in effect for the Moose Jaw area, bringing 90-kilometer-an-hour gusts from the west, up to 15 millimeters of rain, and a high of 17 today. The sky clears and the wind continues as it cools to plus 9 this evening. Morning sunshine gives way to scattered showers tomorrow, a west wind gust to 60, and the high is 15. And there's cloud cover through the weekend, with highs of 18 Saturday, 11 Sunday, and 9 on Monday. Find the full forecast at discovermoosejaw.com and stream the radio anywhere and anytime from the Discover Moose Jaw app.
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0: This is a City of Moose Jaw Notorious News update. 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
10: A wind warning is in effect with gusts up to 90 kilometers an hour, 10 to 15 millimeters of rain, and a high of 17 expected today. The rain ends overnight. The wind continues, gusting to 70, falling to 9 degrees. And there's sunshine tomorrow morning with scattered showers, more wind, and a high of 15. Find the full forecast at discovermoosejaw.com and stream the radio anywhere and anytime from the Discover Moose Jaw app.
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0: kickstarting your Thursday morning. As we look forward to the Victoria Day long weekend, you know, I think I can count on one hand the number of really nice Victoria Day long weekends we've had over the course of the last 20, 25 years. It's hit or miss when it comes to the weather, and it's unsettled heading into the weekend. And today, we're under an orange warning for wind across central and southern Saskatchewan, so be careful out there. Wind gusts out of the west up to 110 kilometers per hour. Good day to stay inside, right? It's going to be a bad hair day. And if you haven't filled out your census forms yet, I would urge you to do so, or you could be penalized. More on the census and the importance of filling out that form coming up on my daily commentary.
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2: Sodexo workers say enough is enough. 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And cocaine, fentanyl, illegal guns, and nearly $1 million in cash seized. We take a look at the province's organized crime crackdown. 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
0: Have you completed your census questionnaire and submitted it? I did it on Census Day this past Tuesday after I was reminded that I could be reprimanded for not doing so. I got the short form this time around. Our federal government just wanted to know the basics: name, address, phone number, age, gender, and who's living with me and where they're from. While it may be an inconvenience to take the time to answer the questions, it is important. Our government uses the statistics to plan for the future. Things like where to build hospitals and clinics, how many teachers and schools are needed, and where expansion is needed for things like infrastructure and public transit. And in case you didn't know, participation is required under the Statistics Act, meaning every household must complete it. If you refuse or neglect to complete the form or provide misleading information, you can face a fine up to $500. Oh, and if you obstruct a census worker or refuse to provide access to required information, fines of up to $1,000 are possible. And perhaps more importantly, if you don't fill it out, your community will be underrepresented, and that could mean fewer services

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1: Windy, rainy, and 17 degrees today. 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Environment Canada has issued an orange level warning for damaging winds across a large portion of southern Saskatchewan. Widespread westerly winds of 70 kilometers an hour, gusting as high as 110, are expected this morning and continue into the evening. Utility outages are likely, driving conditions will be difficult, and airborne dust may restrict visibility in drier areas. It's that time of year again, and we will soon be hitting the highway en route to camping, fishing, or for a road trip. Heather Hubick with SGI reminds everyone to stay alert and drive distraction-free while traveling on Saskatchewan highways this weekend.
2: Pay attention to the roads, stay in the moment, and make sure that you're abiding by all of the speed limits, the different traffic signs that we see out there, watching for wildlife. And keep in mind, there's going to be a lot of vulnerable road users this time of year, cyclists and pedestrians sharing our roads. They're going to be out and about and enjoying this warm weather as well.
1: Construction season is also underway across the province. Hubick said drivers will need to use caution and obey signage when traveling through construction zones. If the weather cooperates this long weekend, many of us may be kick-starting our outdoor fire pits. The Moose Jaw Fire Department is reminding everyone that regulations do exist for outdoor fire pits, with Captain Ian Clark telling us to follow the proper safety precautions this long weekend.
3: It would be good practice to probably have a garden hose handy. You kind of want to give yourself about a 10-foot barrier from anything that would be combustible, like log piles, fences, garages, and you can't have it on.

0: say, a wooden deck or a combustible deck.
1: Clark also reminded us to ensure fires are completely extinguished before leaving them unattended. On Tuesday morning, 35 employees who work under Sodexo at 15 Wing Moose Jaw took action and went on strike. This comes after contract negotiations for increased wages and benefits broke down between Sodexo and the Union of National Defense Employees Local 40807. According to Marianne Ledoon with Public Service Alliance Canada Prairies, current wages for some employees are only slightly above Saskatchewan's minimum wage of $15.35 an hour.
2: The maintenance workers, their current salary is $16.21 an hour, which is just barely above minimum wage. And so we're saying that's not going to cut it. It's not going to keep up. And we also know that the kitchen staff is also significantly underpaid.
1: Since issuing their strike notice over the weekend, Ledoon said there has been no communication from Sodexo to come back to the bargaining table. Yesterday, it was reported that Sodexo locked all employees out without the required notice. Saskatchewan Specialized Crime Reduction Teams are reporting major drug seizures and dozens of human trafficking investigations over the past year. J.D. Houghton reports.
3: Crime Reduction Teams and Saskatchewan Trafficking Response Teams seized more than 25 kilograms of cocaine along with significant quantities of methamphetamine and fentanyl in 2025. The province says investigators also opened 68 human trafficking cases and carried out 178 interventions to support victims and disrupt exploitation. The specialized units based in Prince Albert, Regina, and Saskatoon continue to target organized crime, drug trafficking, illegal firearms, and human trafficking operations across Saskatchewan. We have the full story on DiscoverMooseJaw.com. 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
1: Saskatchewan Premier Baseball League last night, 18U AA action. The Regina Athletics shut out the Moose Jaw Canucks 10-0. The Canucks will try to bounce back in Lumsden tonight, where they'll take on the Cubs. The 11U AAA Canucks won their home opener last night, 18-15 over the White Butte Broncos Blue Squad. The Everett Silvertips are one win away from a Western Hockey League championship. They beat the Raiders in Prince Albert 5-2 last night, taking a 3-1 series lead. Game 5 is tomorrow night in PA. The Colorado Avalanche are into the Final Four. They beat the Minnesota Wild 4-3 in overtime last night, winning the series 4-1. They'll play the winner of the Vegas-Anaheim series, which resumes tonight with the Golden Knights leading the Ducks 3-2. Also tonight, it's Game 5 between Montreal and Buffalo, with the Canadiens and Sabres tied at 2 wins apiece. And the Toronto Blue Jays beat Tampa Bay 5-3 in an extra inning. Dalton Varsho was the hero, hitting a walk-off grand slam in the bottom of the 10th. The Jays will travel to Detroit today for a weekend series against the Tigers.
5: Work is underway to turn a new vision for wheat and barley breeding into action, with farmers remaining central to the process. The Canadian Wheat Research Coalition says the guiding principles developed through a recent workshop with industry stakeholders will shape future decisions. Chair Jocelyn Velastic.
6: I don't think that they're a whole lot different, just that we need a way to move forward and we need to really refocus on how we're going to move forward and what is going to guide that. So in essence, these guiding principles will be referred to again and again as we look at what to do next in the transformation of the wheat breeding sector in Canada.
5: She says further discussions with stakeholders, including Agriculture and Agri-Food Canada, are planned as the coalition continues to move forward. For Golden West, I'm Glendalee Allen-Vossler.
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1: An orange level wind warning is in effect for the Moose Jaw area, bringing 90 km/h gusts from the west, up to 15 millimeters of rain, and a high of 17 today. The sky clears and the wind continues as it cools to +9 this evening. Morning sunshine gives way to scattered showers tomorrow, a west wind gust to 60, and the high is 15. And there's cloud cover through the weekend, with highs of 18 Saturday, 11 Sunday, and 9 on Monday. Find the full forecast at DiscoverMooseJaw.com and stream the radio anywhere and anytime from the Discover Moose Jaw app.
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0: Red Hot Chili Peppers. Under the Bridge, Saskatchewan's best music. Good morning, I'm Rob Carney. Looks like rain is on the move and moving across the province. There's quite a bit of rain falling in west central Saskatchewan down through the southwest right now, and it's moving eastward, okay, with gusty west winds. Again, there's an orange warning for wind with wind gusts up over 100 kilometers per hour today, so it'll be raining sideways no matter where you are over the course of the day. And a yellow warning for rainfall up north, which might be a blessing because it is getting into wildfire season. I see there's just one wildfire burning right now up north, and chances are it'll be extinguished tonight, with areas north of Prince Albert getting 15 to 30 millimeters of rain, with that rain turning to snow in northern Saskatchewan overnight tonight. 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
0: Local businesses pick their teams in advance of the Stanley Cup playoffs. And we've now got two teams into the Final Four. The Bobby's Place Carolina Hurricanes are awaiting the winner of the Habs Sabre Series. And the Colorado Avalanche, the Moose Jaw Carpet One Floor and Home Colorado Avalanche advanced last night by knocking out the Ultimate Fan Zone Minnesota Wild. Final score 4-3 in overtime last night, so Colorado wins that series 4-1. Tonight, a couple of big games. The tip-top roofing Buffalo Sabres and the LBBD Autobody Montreal Canadiens. That series tied 2-2. And another big game tonight.
8: That features the Canadian Tire Golden Knights up against the Pet Value Anaheim Ducks. 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They've got a 3-2 series lead with Game 6 in Anaheim tonight. 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

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He'll ramble on for hours if you don't say something. 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

0: Music that makes you feel good. It's Saskatchewan's best music. That's Trooper. I'm Rob Kearney. So, my friend Cooper Douglas at West Central Online, CFYM 1210 Kindersley, on the road to Saskatoon to take in Saskatchewan Rough Riders training camp yesterday. The Riders play their first preseason game this weekend, Monday afternoon in Calgary against the Stampeders. We'll talk football and more with our Cross Saskatchewan Checkup with Cooper Douglas coming up after 9 o'clock.
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0: The birthday and anniversary book for Evans Florist, downtown Moose Jaw, creating beautiful memories for 107 years. We'll start with a happy belated from yesterday to Michelle Lewis. Hope you had a good day. That's from Kay and Glenn. Happy birthday, Marie Wareham, from your family and friends at First Baptist Church. And a happy anniversary to Mike and Elaine Hubbard, wishing you love and happiness on your diamond anniversary. That'll be 60 years, I think, right? Way to go, Elaine and Mike. That's a happy anniversary from your friends Vivian and Bryce. Beautiful Teleflora party bouquet of flowers from Evans Florist in downtown Moose Jaw today for Elaine and Mike Hubbard on their diamond anniversary. Congratulations. Hope you have a wonderful day, and I hope the flowers make it that much more special. Here's a classic toe tapper from Bill Ainsbury on the greatest hits of all time.

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1: Wind, rain, and a high of 17 today. 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A wind warning is in effect across much of southern Saskatchewan today. Environment Canada says widespread winds of 70 kilometers an hour, with gusts as high as 110, are developing this morning and will linger through the evening. Utility outages are likely, driving conditions will be difficult, with reduced visibility in drier areas. Everyone is urged to secure loose objects and protect themselves from flying debris. More than 30 Sodexo employees at 15 Wing Moose Jaw hit the picket lines Tuesday morning after contract negotiations broke down. The workers, who are members of the Union of National Defense Employees Local 40807, began strike action on Tuesday in hopes of getting their employer back to the bargaining table. Cheryl Leonardo, who has worked as a cook with Sodexo at 15 Wing since 2007, said employees feel undervalued after negotiations failed to produce a deal.
2: We know we are appreciated every day for everything we do. We hear it all the time. And we just wish that our employer would feel the same way and share some of their profits with us.
1: Leonardo said the union's primary goals in a new collective agreement are increased wages and improved benefits. Yesterday, it was reported that Sodexo locked all employees out without the required notice. A recent report shows specialized crime reduction teams made a major impact in the fight against organized crime over the past year. J.D. Houghton has the details.
3: Investigations conducted by crime reduction teams and Saskatchewan trafficking response teams resulted in more than 700 charges and the seizure of 114 illegal firearms in 2025. During that same time frame, just shy of $1 million and significant quantities of cocaine, meth, fentanyl, and other controlled substances were taken off the streets. Based in Prince Albert, Regina, and Saskatoon, the efforts of these specialized units are directed towards gangs, drug trafficking, illegal weapons, and human trafficking investigations. We have the full story on DiscoverMooseJaw.com. For Discover Moose Jaw News, I'm J.D. Houghton.
1: Many Saskatchewan residents will be hitting the highways this May long weekend, whether it's heading to a campsite, cabin, or a road trip destination. Before heading out, SGI is reminding everyone to stay safe on provincial roadways. Heather Hubick with SGI said one of the biggest reminders for motorists this long weekend is to plan a safe ride home if alcohol is involved.
4: So no matter what your long weekend plans are, use that designated driver, get the ride share, call a taxi, call a friend, stay overnight. There are so many good options and there is never a good reason to drive impaired.
1: Over the past 5 years, SGI has recorded an average of 193 collisions in Saskatchewan over the May long weekend. With the long weekend right around the corner, many of us are planning to light up our backyard fire pits if the weather cooperates. Before we do, we're reminded that the City of Moose Jaw has regulations in place under its fire safety bylaw. Moose Jaw Fire Department Captain Ian Clark provided a refresher on the regulations surrounding fire pits and outdoor fireplaces.
5: They must be contained, obviously, in a non-combustible container or receptacle. It can't have any dimension width-wise of 30 inches in any direction, so you can't have, like, a big, massive fire pit. And it must have a heavy-gauge metal screen covering the fire pit with openings no greater than a half inch.
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1: Saskatchewan Premier Baseball League last night, 18U AA action. The Regina Athletics shut out the Moose Jaw Canucks 10-0. The Canucks will try to bounce back in Lumsden tonight, where they'll take on the Cubs. The 11U AAA Canucks won their home opener last night, 18-15 over the White Butte Broncos Blue Squad. The Everett Silver Tips are one win away from a Western Hockey League championship. They beat the Raiders in Prince Albert 5-2 last night, taking a 3-1 series lead. Game 5 is tomorrow night in PA. The Colorado Avalanche are into the Final Four. They beat the Minnesota Wild 4-3 in overtime last night, winning the series 4-1. They'll play the winner of the Vegas-Anaheim series, which resumes tonight with the Golden Knights leading the Ducks 3-2. Also tonight, it's Game 5 between Montreal and Buffalo, with the Canadiens and Sabres tied at 2 wins apiece. And the Toronto Blue Jays beat Tampa Bay 5-3 in an extra inning. Dalton Varsho was the hero, hitting a walk-off grand slam in the bottom of the 10th. The Jays will travel to Detroit today for a weekend series against the Tigers.
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1: An orange level wind warning is in effect for the Moose Jaw area, bringing 90 km/h gusts from the west, up to 15 millimeters of rain, and a high of 17 today. The sky clears and the wind continues as it cools to plus 9 this evening. Morning sunshine gives way to scattered showers tomorrow, a west wind gust to 60, and the high is 15. And there's cloud cover through the weekend, with highs of 18 Saturday, 11 Sunday, and 9 on Monday. Find the full forecast at discovermoosejaw.com and stream the radio anywhere and anytime from the Discover Moose Jaw app.
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0: What a voice, Linda Perry. She just turned 61 years old last month. She was the lead singer for Four Non Blondes. They have split up. But since then, she has founded two record labels and composed and produced songs for other artists like Christina Aguilera, Gwen Stefani. And you know that Pink song, Get the Party Started? That's Linda Perry's song. This is Saskatchewan's Best Music. I'm Rob Carney. Time for our Cross Saskatchewan checkup with Cooper Douglas from CFYM 1210 Kindersley and westcentralonline.com. And Cooper, while it's sunny and windy in Moose Jaw this morning, we do have rain on the way, and that rain has arrived in west central Saskatchewan, hey?
1: Yeah, typically I got a window right to my right here, and typically I like to open it just to see what we're going today, or just for the daily weather, but I don't even need to open it today to see it's dark, it's cloudy, it's rainy, and it's windy. You were saying the rain hasn't quite arrived yet for you guys, but I'm sure it's quite windy. It's going to get there. Why can't we ever have a nice May long weekend, hey?
0: I was talking about that earlier this morning. I can count on one hand the number of nice May long weekends we've had in the last 20 years, I think.
1: Yeah, and we got to be on a streak of at least like five in a row, not quite winter. Some places might feel wintry this weekend, but you know, you just can never get away from the dark clouds on May long.
0: Yeah, is what it is. And again, a wind warning in effect for central and southern Saskatchewan with lots of rain on the way. Well, at least that'll knock the dust down, hey, Cooper?
1: Yes, a lot of people that struggle this time of year with that, so they're looking forward to that.
0: Hey, West Central Online, I see a most interesting story about a Dinsmore woman who is detailing her recovery from a severe brain injury in a memoir. Tell us that story.
1: Yes, so woman from Dinsmore, Samantha Anala. It was a serious crash back in 2004, and I think it just, you know, took a few years to get the story together. She wrote a story, and the editors behind the project, kind of looking at it, said, why don't you explain a little bit more? Why don't you go into maybe, if you're comfortable with it, go into some of the things behind the crash that created some brain trauma. And she actually said that going into those tough parts of the story, you know, really helped with the healing actually at the end of the day. So there's now a free memoir out explaining her story. It's a 183-page book, and it's just going through her story and just her healing. So that story's up online, and you can find a link to the actual book as well.
0: Okay, very good. And one more thing before I let you go, and just before we came on the radio, you told me you were on the road to Saskatoon for a little taste of Saskatchewan Rough Riders training camp yesterday.
1: Yes, so practice was scheduled for 12:20. Figured I could get out of here at a good time, get to watch a little bit of practice. Unfortunately, it ended at like 10 o'clock, so I still got in for the media scrum, got to talk to some coaches, got to talk to some players. I ended up talking to former Rosetown Royals football player Daniel Weeb. He starred for the University of Saskatchewan over the years, the Huskies. He got drafted by the Rough Riders, went back to school last year, and now he's back in camp. He's a receiver. He's looking for a spot on the depth chart. He's going to be hopefully active as in catching some passes from the quarterbacks in the Monday preseason game in Calgary, but got a chance to talk to Daniel, got a chance to let him give a shout out to back home, just, you know, following his journey. And me personally, it was just awesome to be at Rough Riders training camp. You know what? It actually didn't even dawn on me until the ride home that we were Grey Cup champs last year.
0: That's right.
1: It just felt really great to be there. And that got me even more excited for the year ahead. So.
0: You know I love the CFL. All our listeners know that, too, and I'm looking forward to the season. And like you said, the Riders' first preseason game is this coming Monday against the Stampeders in Calgary. Cooper, thanks a lot for the visit. Have a nice weekend.
1: I will, and I'll try to stay dry.
0: There you go.
2: It's dinner time. Need a little help stirring up the conversation?
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3: A wind warning is in effect with gusts up to 90 kilometers an hour, 10 to 15 millimeters of rain, and a high of 17 expected today. The rain ends overnight, the wind continues, gusting to 70, falling to 9 degrees. And there's sunshine tomorrow morning with scattered showers, more wind, and a high of 15. Find the full forecast at discovermoosejaw.com and stream the radio anywhere and anytime from the Discover Moose Jaw app.
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0: I'm glad you're listening to the radio. I'm Rob Carney on Saskatchewan's Best Music. So, 2 weeks from tonight, the Western Canadian Baseball League season will open. All five Saskatchewan teams will be on the field. 2 weeks from tonight, the Weyburn Beavers home opener against the Saskatoon Berries. Swift Current 57s will open up at home against the Moose Jaw Miller Express. And the Regina Red Sox will be on the road to play the Mavericks in Medicine Hat. That's exciting. The Toronto Blue Jays game last night was exciting. The Jays and the Rays were tied 1-1 after 9 innings, went into the 10th inning, and the Rays scored 2. So they're up 3-1. Then the Jays loaded the bases in the bottom of the 10th, and Dalton Varsho stepped to the plate.
1: Another 2-2 pitch, and it's hit to deep left field. It's carrying. It's gone.
0: Blue Jays win! Blue Jays win! 5-3, the final score, a walk-off grand slam for Dalton Varsho. That might be one of the moments the Blue Jays look back on later on this summer and say that was the turning point for us. Who knows, right? The Jays have today off, and then they'll travel to Detroit, well, today, and take on the Tigers in a 3-game series this weekend, and all the action will be on your radio. 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
4: If the success of a band is measured by the amount of time they stick together, then the Stampeders should be considered one of the most successful Canadian groups of all time. Formed in Calgary in 1964 as the Rebounds, the group started as a five-person band before a series of resignations led to the group becoming a trio in 1966. The three members at that time were Kim Burley, Rich Dodson, and Ronnie King. The Stampeders' 1971 hit, Sweet City Woman, proved to be the band's breakthrough song. It spent 16 weeks on the charts, going to the top 10 in the U.S. to number 1 in Canada, and it was the driving force behind the 4 Juno Awards the Stampeders rounded up that year. Over the years, the band has released 16 albums and have charted more than 24 hits, many of which remain staples on Canadian radio.
3: This has been another rock and roll history lesson brought to you by
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0: You're listening to Saskatchewan's Best Music. I'm Rob Kearney. Hey, if you're tuned into the radio down around Shaunavon, something to look forward to tomorrow. If the weather's decent, the Bike Safety Rodeo is on tomorrow morning, 9:30 till 11 at the Wickenheiser Center. Youths aged 4 to 12 in the community are welcome to drop in during that time. Parents with children in CKS and SPES, please refer to the schedule provided by the school. And there's a hot dog lunch presented by the Shaunavon High School SRC. That's the Bike Safety Rodeo in Shaunavon tomorrow morning. Have a great day. I'll see you tomorrow.
1: 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Terry speaking.
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5: Off to a small town located midway between Weyburn and Assiniboia on Highway 13. Ogama, which was incorporated in 1912, is a vibrant rural community. The pioneers had selected the name Omega, which is a Greek word for end, since at the time the settlement was at the end of the rail line. However, they weren't able to register that name. 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
1: Windy, rainy, and 17 degrees today. From the DiscoverMooseJaw.com newsroom, I'm Cameron Kosh. Environment Canada has issued an orange level warning for damaging winds across a large portion of southern Saskatchewan. Widespread westerly winds of 70 kilometers an hour, gusting as high as 110, are expected this morning and continue into the evening. Utility outages are likely, driving conditions will be difficult, and airborne dust may restrict visibility in drier areas. It's that time of year again, and we will soon be hitting the highway en route to camping, fishing, or for a road trip. Heather Hubick with SGI reminds everyone to stay alert and drive distraction-free while traveling on Saskatchewan highways this weekend.
2: Pay attention to the roads, stay in the moment, and make sure that you're abiding by all of the speed limits, the different traffic signs that we see out there, watching for wildlife. And keep in mind, there's going to be a lot of vulnerable road users this time of year, cyclists and pedestrians sharing our roads. They're going to be out and about and enjoying this warm weather as well.
1: Construction season is also underway across the province. Hubick said drivers will need to use caution and obey signage when traveling through construction zones. If the weather cooperates this long weekend, many of us may be kick-starting our outdoor fire pits. The Moose Jaw Fire Department is reminding everyone that regulations do exist for outdoor fire pits, with Captain Ian Clark telling us to follow the proper safety precautions this long weekend.
3: It would be good practice to probably have a garden hose handy. You kind of want to give yourself about a 10-foot barrier from anything that would be combustible, like log piles, fences, garages, and you can't have it on, say, a wooden deck or a combustible deck.
1: Clark also reminded us to ensure fires are completely extinguished before leaving them unattended. On Tuesday morning, 35 employees who work under Sodexo at 15 Wing Moose Jaw took action and went on strike. This comes after contract negotiations for increased wages and benefits broke down between Sodexo and the Union of National Defense Employees Local 40807. According to Marianne Ledoon with Public Service Alliance Canada Prairies, current wages for some employees are only slightly above Saskatchewan's minimum wage of $15.35 an hour.
4: The maintenance workers, their current salary is $16.21 an hour, which is just barely above minimum wage. And so we're saying that's not going to cut it. It's not going to keep up. And we also know that the kitchen staff is also significantly underpaid.
1: Since issuing their strike notice over the weekend, Ledoon said there has been no communication from Sodexo to come back to the bargaining table. Yesterday, it was reported that Sodexo locked all employees out without the required notice. Saskatchewan Specialized Crime Reduction Teams are reporting major drug seizures and dozens of human trafficking investigations over the past year. J.D. Houghton reports.
5: Crime Reduction Teams and Saskatchewan Trafficking Response Teams seized more than 25 kilograms of cocaine, along with significant quantities of methamphetamine and fentanyl in 2025. The province says investigators also opened 68 human trafficking cases and carried out 178 interventions to support victims and disrupt exploitation. The specialized units based in Prince Albert, Regina, and Saskatoon continue to target organized crime, drug trafficking, illegal firearms, and human trafficking operations across Saskatchewan. We have the full story on DiscoverMooseJaw.com. 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Houghton.
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1: Saskatchewan Premier Baseball League last night, 18U-AA action. The Regina Athletics shut out the Moose Jaw Canucks 10-0. The Canucks will try to bounce back in Lumsden tonight, where they'll take on the Cubs. The 11U-AAA Canucks won their home opener last night, 18-15 over the White Butte Broncos Blue Squad. The Everett Silvertips are one win away from a Western Hockey

0: League Championship. They beat the Raiders in Prince Albert 5-2 last night, taking a 3-1 series lead. Game 5 is tomorrow night in PA. The Colorado Avalanche are into the Final Four. They beat the Minnesota Wild 4-3 in overtime last night, winning the series 4-1. They'll play the winner of the Vegas-Anaheim series, which resumes tonight, with the Golden Knights leading the Ducks 3-2. Also tonight, it's Game 5 between Montreal and Buffalo, with the Canadiens and Sabres tied at 2 wins apiece. And the Toronto Blue Jays beat Tampa Bay 5-3 in an extra inning. Dalton Varsho was the hero, hitting a walk-off grand slam in the bottom of the 10th. The Jays will travel to Detroit today for a weekend series against the Tigers.
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0: An orange level wind warning is in effect for the Moose Jaw area, bringing 90-kilometer-an-hour gusts from the west, up to 15 millimeters of rain, and a high of 17 today. The sky clears and the wind continues as it cools to plus 9 this evening. Morning sunshine gives way to scattered showers tomorrow, a west wind gust to 60, and the high is 15. And there's cloud cover through the weekend, with highs of 18 Saturday, 11 Sunday, and 9 on Monday. Find the full forecast at discovermoosejaw.com and stream the radio anywhere and anytime from the Discover Moose Jaw app.
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12: Thursday morning, I'm Rob Carney. At this time, a week ago, we were just getting started at the 800 CHAB Family First Radiothon, the 20th annual. And over the course of time, during those 2 days, the 36 hours on the radio, where we raised a ton of money for the chemo unit at the Dr. F.H. Wigmore Regional Hospital, from time to time, we are letting you know that you could come and visit us at the Temple Garden Center and take a look at the beautiful sofa and love seat from Ashley Furniture, donated by McCars Furniture in Moose Jaw. They donated it so we could have somewhere to sit down and relax from time to time. And at the end of the radiothon, everybody who donated $100 or more would be eligible to win that sofa and love seat from Ashley Furniture from McCars. We picked our winner.
1: Pharmacy Dwight speaking. 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
12: Hey, Dwight Gullitz and Rob Kearney, CHAB.
1: Hey, Rob. How's it going?
12: Pretty good. You?
1: Good.
12: I'm just I'm calling you to tell you you're now the proud new owner of a beautiful Ashley sofa and love seat from McCars Furniture.
1: Well, that's fantastic. 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
12: There you go. 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
1: Perfect, Rob. 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
12: Yeah, well, that's you. 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So good.
1: Hey, things, sweet.
12: Good things happen to good people, Dwight.
1: Well, the odd time, hey? Not saying that I'm good either.
12: All right, congratulations.
1: Well, thanks for calling. Hey, thanks.
12: You bet.
1: All right.
12: Have a great day.
1: Right, bye.
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3: Many of the greatest hits of all time have been created by bands who developed their musical abilities in the shadow of the grain elevators and gravel roads of the Canadian prairies. Case in point, Streetheart. The roots of the group can be traced to a Regina band called Witness Incorporated, which included a young lead singer named Kenny Shields from Nokomis, Saskatchewan. After relocating to Winnipeg and following another name change to Wascana, the band finally landed on the name Streetheart. What followed was a four-year stretch in the early 1980s that saw Streetheart earn six gold albums, four of which went platinum in Canada, and a string of memorable songs that continue as an example of how the Canadian prairies contributed in a big way to the greatest hits of all time.
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0: Now, your Discover Moose Jaw weather.
14: A wind warning is in effect with gusts up to 90 kilometers an hour, 10 to 15 millimeters of rain, and a high of 17 expected today. The rain ends overnight. The wind continues, gusting to 70, falling to 9 degrees. And there's sunshine tomorrow morning with scattered showers, more wind, and a high of 15. Find the full forecast at discovermoosejaw.com and stream the radio anywhere and anytime from the Discover Moose Jaw app.
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8: 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Ituna was incorporated as a village in 1910. Just over 50 years later, the community reached town status. Its unique name originates from a combination of things. The desire for the Grand Trunk Railway to name all of its towns in alphabetical order, that and ancient history. There was Fenwood, Goodeve, Hubbard, then a name beginning with the letter I was needed. 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The community of Ituna has now been around for over 100 years, and it's home to hundreds of residents. A small town, rich in Ukrainian heritage and big city amenities.
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1: Wind, rain, and a high of 17 today. From the DiscoverMooseJaw.com newsroom, I'm Cameron Kosh. A wind warning is in effect across much of southern Saskatchewan today. Environment Canada says widespread winds of 70 kilometers an hour, with gusts as high as 110, are developing this morning and will linger through the evening. Utility outages are likely. Driving conditions will be difficult, with reduced visibility in drier areas. Everyone is urged to secure loose objects and protect themselves from flying debris. More than 30 Sodexo employees at 15 Wing Moose Jaw hit the picket lines Tuesday morning after contract negotiations broke down. The workers, who are members of the Union of National Defense Employees Local 40807, began strike action on Tuesday in hopes of getting their employer back to the bargaining table. Cheryl Leonardo, who has worked as a cook with Sodexo at 15 Wing since 2007, said employees feel undervalued after negotiations failed to produce a deal.
2: We know we are appreciated every day for everything we do. We hear it all the time. And we just wish that our employer would feel the same way and share some of their profits with us.
1: Leonardo said the union's primary goals in a new collective agreement are increased wages and improved benefits. Yesterday, it was reported that Sodexo locked all employees out without the required notice. A recent report shows specialized crime reduction teams made a major impact in the fight against organized crime over the past year. J.D. Houghton has the details.
3: Investigations conducted by crime reduction teams and Saskatchewan trafficking response teams resulted in more than 700 charges and the seizure of 114 illegal firearms in 2025. During that same time frame, just shy of $1 million and significant quantities of cocaine, meth, fentanyl, and other controlled substances were taken off the streets. Based in Prince Albert, Regina, and Saskatoon, the efforts of these specialized units are directed towards gangs, drug trafficking, illegal weapons, and human trafficking investigations. We have the full story on DiscoverMooseJaw.com. For Discover Moose Jaw News, I'm J.D. Houghton.
1: Many Saskatchewan residents will be hitting the highways this May long weekend, whether it's heading to a campsite, cabin, or a road trip destination. Before heading out, SGI is reminding everyone to stay safe on provincial roadways. Heather Hubick with SGI said one of the biggest reminders for motorists this long weekend is to plan a safe ride home if alcohol is involved.
4: So no matter what your long weekend plans are, use that designated driver, get the ride share, call a taxi, call a friend, stay overnight. There are so many good options and there is never a good reason to drive impaired.
1: Over the past 5 years, SGI has recorded an average of 193 collisions in Saskatchewan over the May long weekend. With the long weekend right around the corner, many of us are planning to light up our backyard fire pits if the weather cooperates. Before we do, we're reminded that the City of Moose Jaw has regulations in place under its fire safety bylaw. Moose Jaw Fire Department Captain Ian Clark provided a refresher on the regulations surrounding fire pits and outdoor fireplaces.
5: They must be contained, obviously, in a non-combustible container or receptacle. It can't have any dimension width-wise of 30 inches in any direction, so you can't have, like, a big, massive fire pit. And it must have a heavy-gauge metal screen covering the fire pit with openings no greater than a half inch.
1: For all the safety rules, check out our story on DiscoverMooseJaw.com.
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1: Saskatchewan Premier Baseball League last night, 18U AA action. The Regina Athletics shut out the Moose Jaw Canucks 10-0. The Canucks will try to bounce back in Lumsden tonight, where they'll take on the Cubs. The 11U AAA Canucks won their home opener last night, 18-15 over the White Butte Broncos Blue Squad. The Everett Silvertips are one win away from a Western Hockey League championship. They beat the Raiders in Prince Albert 5-2 last night, taking a 3-1 series lead. Game 5 is tomorrow night in PA. The Colorado Avalanche are into the Final Four. They beat the Minnesota Wild 4-3 in overtime last night, winning the series 4-1. They'll play the winner of the Vegas-Anaheim series, which resumes tonight with the Golden Knights leading the Ducks 3-2. Also tonight, it's Game 5 between Montreal and Buffalo, with the Canadiens and Sabres tied at 2 wins apiece. And the Toronto Blue Jays beat Tampa Bay 5-3 in an extra inning. Dalton Varsho was the hero, hitting a walk-off grand slam in the bottom of the 10th. The Jays will travel to Detroit today for a weekend series against the Tigers.
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1: An orange level wind warning is in effect for the Moose Jaw area, bringing 90-kilometer-an-hour gusts from the west, up to 15 millimeters of rain, and a high of 17 today. The sky clears and the wind continues as it cools to +9 this evening. Morning sunshine gives way to scattered showers tomorrow. A west wind gust to 60 and the high is 15. And there's cloud cover through the weekend with highs of 18 Saturday, 11 Sunday, and 9 on Monday. Find the full forecast at discovermoosejaw.com and stream the radio anywhere and anytime from the Discover Moose Jaw app.
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0: You ever feel like you're the last one to know what's going on? Your neighbors talking about a festival, your coworkers buzzing about some new bylaw, and you're over here wondering what day it is. 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
13: A wind warning is in effect with gusts up to 90 kilometers an hour, 10 to 15 millimeters of rain, and a high of 17 expected today. The rain ends overnight, the wind continues, gusting to 70, falling to 9 degrees. And there's sunshine tomorrow morning, with scattered showers, more wind, and a high of 15. Find the full forecast at DiscoverMooseJaw.com and stream the radio anywhere and anytime from the Discover Moose Jaw app.
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4: Canadian singer-songwriter Joni Mitchell is a child of the Canadian prairies. Born in Fort McLeod, Alberta in 1943 to a mother who was a teacher and a father with a career in the military, Joni spent her early years traveling between various Air Force bases in Western Canada. After her father left the service, the family made their home in Saskatchewan communities of Maidstone and North Battleford before moving to Saskatoon, where Joni attended high school. Saskatoon is also where she started performing in clubs, showing off the clear genius of her musical abilities. Joni Mitchell has won an incredible 9 Grammy Awards, is a member of the Rock and Roll Hall of Fame, and has been described by Rolling Stone as one of the greatest songwriters of all time, who has given us some of the greatest hits of all time.
3: This has been another Rock and Roll History Lesson, brought to you by
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1: 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After a 4-3 win over the Ultimate Fan Zone Minnesota Wild last night, that game went to overtime. Two big games tonight. The Habs and the Sabres. The tip-top roofing Buffalo Sabres up against the LBBD Auto Body Montreal Canadiens. Pivotal game five tonight. That series tied 2-2. And one other game. That has the Canadian Tire. Vegas Golden Knights up against the Pet Value Anaheim Ducks. Anaheim's got a win to stay in. The Golden Knights taking a 3-2 series lead into Anaheim tonight. Stay tuned for all the excitement and the prestigious Discover Moose Jaw Cup. 800 CHAB.

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1: A wind warning is in effect for Moose Jaw and area. Tonight, windy and a low of 9. In the DiscoverMooseJaw.com newsroom, I'm J.D. Houghton. Southern Saskatchewan is under wind warnings as a powerful spring storm system barrels across the prairies, bringing the potential for damaging gusts and rapidly changing conditions. Meteorologist Danielle Desjardins says some areas could see winds intensify quickly as the system moves through.
2: We are expecting widespread wind gusts up to 110 kilometers an hour for Moose Jaw. Looks like between about 90 and 100, according to what we're seeing here, but there is an outside chance you could see those higher wind gusts.
1: The storm is also expected to bring showers, embedded thunderstorms, and up to 15 millimeters of rain before conditions gradually ease later tonight and into Friday. The Snowbirds are set to return to Moose Jaw this summer for a milestone anniversary performance. The July 11th air show at the Moose Jaw Municipal Airport will mark 55 years. Moose Jaw Flying Club Secretary Al Gall says the anniversary makes this year's event extra special.
3: It's going to be the 55th anniversary of the Snowbirds this year, and July 11th is actually the date of their very first show.
1: Tickets are expected to go on sale later this month through SaskTix. Springtime in Saskatchewan is bringing more than just warmer weather. Occupational medicine specialist Niels Konecki says drier conditions, wind, and agricultural activity are kicking up significant amounts of dust and allergens. While pre-existing conditions can certainly increase the impact, he says even those without allergies may notice symptoms such as coughing and irritated eyes, nose, and throats.
4: Can also cause, you know, wheezing and chest tightness and things, even in people without any pre-existing lung conditions potentially. But for those with some sort of lung condition, they might notice those symptoms worsen.
1: While it's tricky to avoid exposure to allergens and irritants, Konecki shared some tips, which you can find on DiscoverMooseJaw.com today. The first long weekend of the summer is nearly here, which means many people will be gathering in their backyards, at the lake, or at the cabin to celebrate with friends and family. The Moose Jaw Police Service is reminding residents to enjoy the May long weekend responsibly and avoid impaired driving. Staff Sergeant Ryan Lawrence with the Moose Jaw Police Service said that there are several penalties motorists could face if caught driving under the influence of drugs or alcohol.
5: Ranging from criminal code charges to provincial license suspensions, tickets, and if caught, some things go to mandatory courses through SGI that drivers may have to complete to get their license back.
1: Lawrence also reminded motorists that mandatory alcohol screening is available to police officers here in Saskatchewan. And the government of Saskatchewan is recognizing the work of police officers and frontline law enforcement personnel across the province this week. Cameron Kosh has more.
6: The province has officially proclaimed May 10th to 16th as National Police Week in Saskatchewan. Community Safety Minister Michael Wieger says the week recognizes the dedication and professionalism of officers and law enforcement agencies who keep communities safe every day. As part of the 2026-27 budget, the province is investing $880 million into public safety initiatives, including RCMP operations, municipal policing, and the Saskatchewan Marshal Service. The Saskatchewan Association of Chiefs of Police says continued investment and strong partnerships remain critical as policing continues to evolve across the province. For Discover Moose Jaw News, I'm Cameron Kosh.
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1: The Moose Jaw Mustangs lacrosse season has been underway for a month already, with the program offering teams from U5 up to the junior division in the South Sask Lacrosse League. The season features games, tournaments, and playoffs, giving players the chance to compete in both box and field lacrosse. U13 player Kenna Williams shares why she enjoys being a part of the Mustangs.
7: I like the teamwork, I like my friends because they're always in lacrosse, they do sports with me, and I just like communicating with different people. I like the coaches and stuff.
1: The Mustangs are building off a strong 2025 season that saw multiple teams capture league titles and playoff medals. 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Moose Jaw 18U AAA Canucks are back at it tonight as they host the Regina Wolfpack at Ross Wells Park. Additionally, the 18U AA Canucks are going to travel to Lumsden tonight to take on the Cubs, and the 15U AAA Canucks will return to the mound this weekend. The Western Canadian Baseball League season begins 2 weeks from today, and the Moose Jaw Miller Express are still looking for two host families. Residents interested in becoming a billet family can contact Ryan Stevenson directly at 306-209-5867. In the Stanley Cup playoffs tonight, Montreal is in Buffalo with a chance to retake the series lead as they are tied 2-2 with the Sabres. The Golden Knights go into Game 5 tonight with a chance to move on to the Western Conference Finals up 3-2 against the Anaheim Ducks. And the Blue Jays travel to Detroit to kick off a weekend set against the Tigers. We want your local sports scores and stories. 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
0: Now, your Discover Moose Jaw weather.
1: A wind warning is in effect across much of southern Saskatchewan today. Environment Canada says widespread winds of 70 kilometers an hour with gusts as high as 110. Today, a high of 17 with some southwest winds at 50, gusting to 70, and potentially 10 to 15 millimeters of rain. The rain will end this evening with a low of 9 and 70K westerly winds. Tomorrow, a mix of sun and cloud, a chance of showers in the afternoon, west winds at 40 and a high of 15. Cloudy and 18 on Saturday. On Sunday, a high of 11 with some clouds, and cloudy and 9 on Monday. Find the full forecast at discovermoosejaw.com and stream the radio anywhere and anytime from the Discover Moose Jaw app.
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9: 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While the cast iron water main work continues on South Hill, construction continues on the Highway 2 overpass. Street sweeping operations continue. The southbound lane in 9th Northeast scheduled to be closed for a few more days south of the Lakeview Trailer Court to the CN Rail line. A time traffic signal is in effect, so there will be delays on 9th Northeast. Some patching this morning on Athabasca Street East under the CN Bridge. That's good to see. And starting on Tuesday, 10th Northwest in Moose Jaw will get new asphalt from Grace all the way south to Caribou. Electric Lunch, coming up next.
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9: 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And Aaron Rustin and the team at Purpose Financial, helping you bring your money into focus since 1983. I'm Rob Kearney. Pleasure to be with you today. Sorry I couldn't be here yesterday. I think Jordan likes hosting anyway. But I'm back. Feeling better. I was on the disabled list. It's a long, painful story. I'll spare you the details. First song today is one we haven't heard for a long time on 800-CHAB. A song for Terry. A great song that Stevie Nicks wrote with Lindsey Buckingham before they were with Fleetwood Mac.
13: I guess it was about in September 1974. I was home at my dad and mom's house in Phoenix, and my father said, you know, I think that maybe you've really put a lot of time in this, and maybe you should give this 6 months. And if you want to go back to school, we'll pay for it. And then basically, you can do whatever you want to, and we'll pay for it. So I have wonderful parents. And I went, cool, I can do that. Lindsay and I went up to Aspen, and we went to somebody's incredible house, and they had a piano, and I had my guitar with me, and I went in their living room looking out over the incredible, like, Aspen Skyway, and I wrote Landslide. 3 months later, Mick Fleetwood called on New Year's Eve, 1974, called and asked us to join Fleetwood Mac. So it was 3 months. I still had 3 more months to go to beat my 6-month goal that my dad gave me. So that's what Landslide is about.

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1: Hi, guys.
0: Hey, Greg Hutton, how are you?
1: Good, buddy. How about Wendy from Association?
0: Sounds like you're in a phone booth somewhere.
1: No, I'm stopped on the highway.
0: Wow.
1: It's getting windy.
0: Are you still using that flip phone?
1: Yes.
0: It's time for an upgrade.
1: Come on.

0: was fun. Long time since we played that one. 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We've got Jerry Rafferty by request coming up.
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0: song from 38 Special. For Steve at Park Bay, who's texting today. Nice to have it rain and get a break from Seedy. Yeah, Steve, I'll bet it is. Lots more rain on the way, too, by the way. And, you know, Steve, CHAB is fueling farms and fields across the region with Farmer Appreciation Seeding Edition. 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
1: This is John Marcotte, General Manager of Parrish and Heimbecker Moose Jaw. We've been progressing with producers for over a century.

0: One of the greatest rock and roll songs of all time, in my opinion, for George on the Electric Lunch. I'm Rob Carney. Thanks for all your requests. We got so many, we had to push some till tomorrow. So Lynn, Jerry, Alex, we'll start with your songs tomorrow. And it's Fellinger Friday tomorrow, too. So everybody who requests a song and gets it played, and Alex and Jerry and Lynn will, you'll be eligible to win some free meat from Fellinger & Sons Meat on Athabasca Street in Moose Jaw. Hey, we got one more. Jenny wants a song. She's dedicating it to Mother Nature today. Stick around, see what it is.
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1: Wow, look at her.
0: I know.
1: Man, I've never seen Sharon look so bad before.
0: I did once before, but this is pretty bad.
1: Yeah, what do you think she got up to last night?

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2: Have you completed your census questionnaire and submitted it? I did it on Census Day this past Tuesday after I was reminded that I could be reprimanded for not doing so. I got the short form this time around. Our federal government just wanted to know the basics: name, address, phone number, age, gender, and who's living with me and where they're from. While it may be an inconvenience to take the time to answer the questions, it is important. Our government uses the statistics to plan for the future. Things like where to build hospitals and clinics, how many teachers and schools are needed, and where expansion is needed for things like infrastructure and public transit. And in case you didn't know, participation is required under the Statistics Act, meaning every household must complete it. If you refuse or neglect to complete the form or provide misleading information, you can face a fine up to $500. Oh, and if you obstruct a census worker or refuse to provide access to required information, fines of up to $1,000 are possible. And perhaps more importantly, if you don't fill it out, your community will be underrepresented, and that could mean fewer services and less funding. I'm Rob Kearney.
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13: With front month feeder cattle futures trading at almost 380 US per hundredweight and live cattle just under 260 per hundredweight, both are near all-time highs. So what's the price outlook? Price trends are still pointing higher for now, and 20-year seasonal patterns suggest that feeders typically peak in August-September, while live cattle are usually between May and June. But we can't ignore the fact that prices at these levels represent a great opportunity to establish a minimum floor price for your animals. And that's the benefit of using flexible, freely traded cattle options. You can protect the downside and still participate in the upside if prices do indeed move higher. Bottom line, we don't know for sure when prices will turn around and head lower, but as one producer said to me recently, this reminds me of when canola was over $1,100 a ton or $25 a bushel. 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
17: A storm moving across the prairies this week is bringing extreme winds and rain to many areas. For farmers that are not dealing with excess moisture, the rain generally a welcome sight, especially for anyone with crop already in the ground. Seeding activity is starting to ramp up. The Manitoba Crop Report shows seeding is now at 13% complete. Saskatchewan's weekly crop report coming out today showing seeding is currently 16% complete. And while the high winds and rain are delaying seeding activity for many, it's important to remember to watch and monitor loads and equipment that could shift with the high winds and to watch for potential damage to buildings and glass with objects or trees striking windows. The high winds are causing power outages, downed or damaged power lines, and of course, blowing dust and debris. Just a reminder that with the storm and high wind advisory, it's important to stay tuned to your local radio station for updates. For Golden West, I'm Glendalee Allen Vossler.
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17: On the Prairie Ag Wire today, a new vision for wheat and barley plant breeding in Western Canada, following a stakeholder workshop led by the Canadian Wheat Research Coalition. Joining me on the program today to talk about it, Chair Jocelyn Valestik. And Jocelyn, to start with, talk to us about the idea behind this.
20: You know, this is still a result of the report that we had put out publicly and that we had looked into the wheat breeding system in Canada, and we had found many gaps and risks. And so this is the next step to get all these different stakeholders together who all really, I guess stakeholders, they have a stake in what happens next. And it's really important that we have this collaboration moving forward.
17: So who was actually involved then?
20: So we had all of the major people involved in wheat breeding, leaders in the sector. We had Agriculture and Agri-Food Canada. We had the three different universities in the Prairie Provinces, the University of Manitoba, University of Saskatchewan Crop Development Center, and the University of Alberta, as well as the Canadian Wheat Research Coalition leading the meeting. And we also had Seeds Canada there.
17: So what were maybe some key things that came out of this process?
20: Well, I think coming out of these very productive conversations were that we were more aligned than we even imagined, and that we were able to come up with a common vision. And I think that's really important, taking on something this big and thinking about transforming a sector, because a common vision that everyone can align with means that we can move in the right direction.
17: And maybe talk a little bit more specific about some of the key points that you were able to come up with.
20: So some of the guiding principles, and these are very overarching in how we move forward, is that we want delivering superior field-ready varieties, technology-driven innovation, leveraging farmer investments, having that farmer voice in that is really important, enabling competition and collaboration, providing stable and long-term investment, enabling a return on investment, that ROI is really important, attracting investment and talent. We need some good breeders. Connecting plant genetics improvement continuum. So that's from the start all the way to growing it in the farmer's field. We need to make sure that we have that looped so that we get that information back to the breeders, what's happening in the field, as well as some of that really high level innovation that happens at the beginning of the plant genetics continuum. That needs to go to the next stage as well. And as well, we need supportive regulatory and commercialization system. So those are the guiding principles that were created as part of this meeting that were all agreed upon.
17: So what happens next? And how different are these guiding principles to where we are right now?
20: I don't think that they're a whole lot different, just that we need a way to move forward and we need to really refocus on how we're going to move forward and what is going to guide that. So in essence, these guiding principles will be referred to again and again as we look at what to do next in the transformation of the wheat breeding sector in Canada.
17: So how do we move forward with these now?
20: We're going to have further conversations and collaboration with the stakeholders, including AFC. And the CWRC will be leading on this. And so stay tuned, because this is a process that will take some time. But we also want to move quite quickly, as quick as we can.
17: That's Jocelyn Valestik, chair of the Canadian Wheat Research Coalition. For Golden West, I'm Glendale Allen Bossler.
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0: Saskatchewan and a big part of the prairies in general will be subjected to some unsettled weather over the next 5 to 7 days. I'm meteorologist Drew Lerner for the Golden West Radio Network. A deepening low-pressure center over Alberta today will come across Saskatchewan tomorrow and into Manitoba on Friday. As a result, there will be precipitation potentials for much of the province. However, the greatest amount of moisture is going to be in a region occurring mostly from Lloydminster to the Prince Albert area, and then southward towards the northernmost part of the Lake Diefenbaker area. And in that corridor, we may see moisture totals that will run from maybe 20 to 35 millimeters, with a possibility of a spot or two to come up with more than 50 millimeters. Now, that's the opinion on some of these models out there today, and I think that it makes sense that we could see that kind of precipitation in those areas. The rest of the province, though, will will come up with lighter amounts of precipitation. In fact, some of the moisture is expected to be quite limited in the southeast part of the region, where we may end up with just trace amounts of moisture. That would be in the Cornac area, maybe Weyburn, and just to the south of Estevan. There will be a few other areas, maybe in the northeast corner of the region, that may not see that much moisture either. But we will expect that the rest of the region to pick up on 5 to 20 millimeters of moisture, and that will occur by the time we get to the end of the day on Saturday. Now, the way this is going to work, it will start off with showers and thunderstorms impacting the region, favoring the western parts of the province as we go from tonight into Thursday. As we get into Friday and on into Saturday, the low pressure system will be in Manitoba, and we'll see colder air come southward behind this, and so rain and snow will be possible. Now, the snow is expected to be fairly wet and probably won't accumulate real well, but there may be a few areas in the northernmost parts of our region that could pick up a few inches of snow. But it's all about the moisture in general. Obviously, the northeast part of the province does not need any moisture whatsoever, and so this is going to just extend the planting delays in that part of the province. For other areas, like the southwest, some of the moisture is going to be welcome and should help to ease long-term dryness and offer a better environment for future planting emergence and establishment across the region. Temperatures will be in the 20s today in many areas, with some extremes over 30 in the southwest. We will look for temperatures to fall notably by the time we get into the heart of the weekend. Highs will be in the single digits, with lows at night flirting with zero. For the Golden West Radio Network, I'm meteorologist Drew Lerner.
7: With April 30th, the deadline for filing last year's income tax returns, now firmly in the rearview mirror, we have entered tax refund season. A new survey by TD Bank suggests 8 in 10 Canadians say they are getting a refund this year. That leads to the question, what will we do with that money? Well, it turns out prudence is the word of the year, as splurge spending is being replaced by investment or debt reduction. 40% of us will pass on the opportunity for some feel-good spending, like a holiday. That number is even higher among the Gen Z demographic. Two-thirds of that group say they will save it. That's double the number that said that last year. And they say it's because of the economic headwinds that we're feeling. For the broader population, the numbers are trending in a similar direction. Half say they will save the money. That's twice last year's pace. A third plan to direct the refund to debt repayment. And a quarter will invest the money in a vehicle such as a TFSA, which has now become the account of choice over an RRSP. I'm Paul Martin.
1: Heartland Livestock Market Report. Donnie Peacock reporting from the Swift Current Yard. 700 cattle in the sale here yesterday. This cow market continues to rock and roll. The type D cows, 255 to 267. There are some cows bring a little more than that. The bulk of those really good ones, 260 plus. Into the plainer cows, also some fleshy cows, 210 to 2 1/4. Canner cows, 150 to 190. If anything, the canner cow market just a pinch stronger. Onto the bull market, the good bulls, 245 to 265. We did have sales up to 285, and one even spoke over the $3 mark. The heiferette market is rocking. 330 to 430, depending on their weight, maybe a year of age variance in age. Some of them certainly look more like young cows than heiferettes, but very, very active. And it gets further smoking with a lot of breed back orders on the market as well, to put some of those real typey young cows that lost their calf back with a bull. Into the pair sale this on the afternoon, there was 100 pairs. Laneview Farms from La Flèche had some excellent young pairs. They traded from 8,100 to 9,600. As far away to Estevan, Saskatchewan, and Coaldale, Alberta, very brisk demand. Some decent pairs from 6,800 to 8,000, and some of the plainer cattle or older cows bringing 5 to 6,000. Upcoming, boy, everybody now is going to be considering the anniversary sale. It's the first Thursday in June, like it always is. There is some super, super breeding quality heifers booked into that one already. If you have yearlings to sell, that'll be the smoking one. And if you do need some grass cattle, Oh boy, they're going to be in town first Thursday in June. That's the way it is in cattle country. Heartland Swift Current.
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4: Off to Briarcrest we go. Located 45 kilometers southeast of Moose Jaw off Highway 339, the Briarcrest College and Seminary was originally founded as the Briarcrest Bible Institute in the village back in 1935, which has since moved. In the 40s, it was decided that a larger facility was needed for the increasing number of students, and the airbase in Caronport became the school's new home. The school, however, continued to honor its early history by retaining the name of Briarcrest as its birthplace. Along with the community center, library, skating and curling rinks, the village is also home to the Briarcrest and District Museum, which boasts 12 theme rooms showcasing the district's rich past in the former school building.
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1: A wind warning is in effect for Moose Jaw and area. Tonight, windy and a low of 9. In the DiscoverMooseJaw.com newsroom, I'm J.D. Houghton. The Moose Jaw Police Service has reinstated a long-serving senior officer following an extensive legal review into a dismissal that occurred in late 2024. Moose Jaw Police Service Chief of Police Robert Davis confirmed today that Superintendent Taylor Mickleborough has been reinstated to the service effective this month with full salary and benefits restored. Mickleborough was dismissed on September 30th of 2024 by then Chief of Police Rick Barassa under Section 60 of the Police Act 1990. The dismissal was then followed by an appeal by Mickleborough under Section 61 of the Police Act. Before appeal hearings were scheduled, Barassa retired in February of 2025. The service says the specific terms of the reinstatement will remain confidential due to privacy considerations. You can read the full story at discovermoosejaw.com. Southern Saskatchewan is under wind warnings as a powerful spring storm system barrels across the prairies, bringing the potential for damaging gusts and rapidly changing conditions. Meteorologist Danielle Desjardins says some areas could see winds intensify quickly as the system moves through.
2: We are expecting widespread wind gusts up to 110 kilometers an hour for Moose Jaw. Looks like between about 90 and 100, according to what we're seeing here, but there is an outside chance you could see those higher wind gusts.
1: The storm is also expected to bring showers, embedded thunderstorms, and up to 15 millimeters of rain before conditions gradually ease later tonight and into Friday. The Snowbirds are set to return to Moose Jaw this summer for a milestone anniversary performance. The July 11th air show at the Moose Jaw Municipal Airport will mark 55 years. Moose Jaw Flying Club Secretary Al Gall says the anniversary makes this year's event extra special.
3: It's going to be the 55th anniversary of the Snowbirds this year, and July 11th is actually the date of their very first show.
1: Tickets are expected to go on sale later this month through SaskTix. Springtime in Saskatchewan is bringing more than just warmer weather. Occupational medicine specialist Niels Konecki says drier conditions, wind, and agricultural activity are kicking up significant amounts of dust and allergens. While pre-existing conditions can certainly increase the impact, he says even those without allergies may notice symptoms such as coughing and irritated eyes, nose, and throat.
4: Can also cause, you know, wheezing and chest tightness and things, even in people without any pre-existing lung conditions potentially. But for those with some sort of lung condition, they might notice those symptoms worsen.
1: While it's tricky to avoid exposure to allergens and irritants, Konecki shared some tips, which you can find on discovermooseshaw.com today. The first long weekend of the summer is nearly here, which means many people will be gathering in their backyards, at the lake, or at the cabin to celebrate with friends and family. The Moose Jaw Police Service is reminding residents to enjoy the May long weekend responsibly and avoid impaired driving. Staff Sergeant Ryan Lawrence with the Moose Jaw Police Service said that there are several penalties motorists could face if caught driving under the influence of drugs or alcohol.
5: Ranging from criminal code charges to provincial license suspensions, tickets, and if caught, some things go to mandatory courses through SGI that drivers may have to complete to get their license back.
1: Lawrence also reminded motorists that mandatory alcohol screening is available to police officers here in Saskatchewan. And the government of Saskatchewan is recognizing the work of police officers and frontline law enforcement personnel across the province this week. Cameron Kosh has more.
6: The province has officially proclaimed May 10th to 16th as National Police Week in Saskatchewan. Community Safety Minister Michael Wieger says the week recognizes the dedication and professionalism of officers and law enforcement agencies who keep communities safe every day. As part of the 2026-27 budget, the province is investing $880 million into public safety initiatives, including RCMP operations, municipal policing, and the Saskatchewan Marshal Service. The Saskatchewan Association of Chiefs of Police says continued investment and strong partnerships remain critical as policing continues to evolve across the province. For Discover Moose Jaw News, I'm Cameron Kosh.
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1: The Moose Jaw Mustangs lacrosse season has been underway for a month already, with the program offering teams from U5 up to the junior division in the South Sask Lacrosse League. The season features games, tournaments, and playoffs, giving players the chance to compete in both box and field lacrosse. U13 player Kenna Williams shares why she enjoys being a part of the Mustangs.
7: I like the teamwork, I like my friends because they're always in lacrosse, they do sports with me. And I just like communicating with different people. I like the coaches and stuff.
1: The Mustangs are building off a strong 2025 season that saw multiple teams capture league titles and playoff medals. You can check out the full story at discovermoosejaw.com. Moose Jaw 18U AAA Canucks are back at it tonight as they host the Regina Wolfpack at Ross Wells Park. Additionally, the 18U AA Canucks are going to travel to Lumsden tonight to take on the Cubs, and the 15U AAA Canucks will return to the mound this weekend. The Western Canadian Baseball League season begins 2 weeks from today, and the Moose Jaw Miller Express are still looking for two host families. Residents interested in becoming a billet family can contact Ryan Stevenson directly at 306-209-5867. In the Stanley Cup playoffs tonight, Montreal is in Buffalo with a chance to retake the series lead as they are tied 2-2 with the Sabres. The Golden Knights go into Game 5 tonight with a chance to move on to the Western Conference Finals up 3-2 against the Anaheim Ducks. And the Blue Jays travel to Detroit to kick off a weekend set against the Tigers. We want your local sports scores and stories. 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
0: Now, your Discover Moose Jaw weather.
1: A wind warning is in effect across much of southern Saskatchewan today. Environment Canada says widespread winds of 70 kilometers an hour with gusts as high as 110. Today, a high of 17 with some southwest winds at 50 gusting to 70 and potentially 10 to 15 millimeters of rain. The rain will end this evening with a low of 9 and 70K westerly winds. Tomorrow, a mix of sun and cloud, a chance of showers in the afternoon, west winds at 40 and a high of 15. Cloudy and 18 on Saturday. On Sunday, a high of 11 with some clouds and cloudy and 9 on Monday. 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
11: A wind warning is in effect with gusts up to 90 kilometers an hour, 10 to 15 millimeters of rain, and a high of 17 expected today. The rain will end tonight with a low of 9 and westerly winds at 70, gusting to 90. And sunshine tomorrow with scattered showers, west winds at 40 and a high of 15. We have breaking news. The Taylor Mickerbro case has been resolved. 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
2: The Bruce Springsteen album Born in the USA is well known for many reasons. Released in 1984, it produced 7 top 10 singles and by 2012 had sold more than 30 million copies. Many music critics still refer to it as Springsteen's greatest work, but a lesser known fact is that the album was the first CD pressed in the United States. Born in the USA was recorded on analog master tapes and first released on album and cassette in June of 1984. Then, in September, 3 months after its initial release, CBS Records pressed the music onto the new format of compact disc at their plant in Terre Haute, Indiana. Born in the USA became the first CD born in that country as well.
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5: A wind warning is in effect with gusts up to 90 kilometers an hour, 10 to 15 millimeters of rain, and a high of 17 degrees expected today. Tonight, the rain will end with a low of 9 and 70K west winds. And tomorrow, sunshine with some cloud coverage, chance of rain, west winds at 40 and a high of 15. We have breaking news. The Taylor Micro-Bro case has been resolved. 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
6: The community of Rocklyn is nestled in the Wood Mountain uplands, approximately 18 kilometers north of the Canada-U.S. border, and less than a two-hour drive from Moose Jaw. One of only four unglaciated areas in North America, it allows nature enthusiasts, geologists, and paleontologists rare opportunities to study their crafts and travelers who appreciate the wild beauty of the province. Prehistoric remains have been found in this area, dating as far back as 425 million years. Aboriginal people also left a rich heritage of Stone Age culture in the area, such as stone hammers, grinding tools, and arrowheads. Some of these relics can still be found at the Tourism Information Station. And just a stone's throw away east of town, you'll find the Rockin' Beach, where you can enjoy camping and boating in the summer, or just sit and take in the view.
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0: 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CHAB is a proud part of Golden West, connecting communities. Discover Moose Jaw News for Rossil Whitecap Charlet and Howe Red Angus. They thank everyone who took part in and supported their 36th bull sale.
1: A wind warning is in effect for Moose Jaw and area. Tonight, windy and a low of 9. 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Houghton. The Moose Jaw Police Service has reinstated a long-serving senior officer following an extensive legal review into a dismissal that occurred in late 2024. Moose Jaw Police Service Chief of Police Robert Davis confirmed today that Superintendent Taylor Mickleborough has been reinstated to the service effective this month with full salary and benefits restored. Mickleborough was dismissed on September 30th of 2024 by then Chief of Police Rick Barassa under Section 60 of the Police Act 1990. The dismissal was then followed by an appeal by Mickleborough under Section 61 of the Police Act. Before appeal hearings were scheduled, Barassa retired in February of 2025. The service says the specific terms of the reinstatement will remain confidential due to privacy considerations. You can read the full story at discovermoosejaw.com. A powerful low-pressure system has Moose Jaw in its crosshairs as it washes over the prairies. Wind warnings are in place as we brace for gusts that could surpass 100 kilometers per hour, followed by possible thunderstorms and up to 15 millimeters of rain. Meteorologist Danielle Desjardins says those conditions have the potential to make quite a mess.
2: Damage to structures, tree branches flying off, and of course, it's been quite dry, so, you know, until that steady precipitation comes in, blowing dust as well.
1: Desjardins notes such powerful gusts could prove hazardous for high-sided vehicles and urges travelers to check conditions before heading out. Dust, pollen, and other irritants are back with a vengeance, being whipped up by everything from agricultural activity to spring cleaning and soon enough the major windstorm bearing down on the province. All those factors combine to wreak havoc on those with allergies and respiratory issues, but occupational medicine specialist Niels Konecki says it's best to reduce exposure at the source.
3: Ventilate the space properly. Look at where these things are coming from. Where is the dust being generated? Where are the chemicals being used or emitted from? And can you remove them or somehow eliminate the source of that exposure in the first place?
1: He adds that depending on the hazard, masks and respirators can help. They should be part of a layered approach to protection, not the first line of defense. The Moose Jaw Police Service is encouraging residents to make safe choices behind the wheel this May long weekend. Police say impaired driving penalties can range from fines and license suspensions to criminal charges and mandatory SGI courses. Staff Sergeant Ryan Lawrence says planning ahead before heading out can make all the difference.
4: We always suggest when planning an evening out to plan a safe ride, obviously, whether that be someone who agrees to stay sober for the evening, maybe ride share program or calling a cab, or making sure a sober friend or family member is planned to come get you at the end of your evening.
1: Lawrence adds that residents who spot a suspected impaired driver are encouraged to contact police immediately. The Moose Jaw Flying Club is preparing for another Snowbirds Air Show this July. The event at the Moose Jaw Municipal Airport will also feature the Canadian Skyhawks parachute team. Moose Jaw Flying Club Secretary Treasurer Al Gull says spectators are encouraged to arrive early.
5: Come out early so you can get a parking spot and get in there before the show starts. Yeah, it should be a really good day.
1: The drive-in style event is scheduled for July 11th. And National Police Week is underway across Saskatchewan, with the province highlighting major investments into public safety and policing. Reporter Cameron Kosh has all the details.
6: The government of Saskatchewan says it's investing $310 million into RCMP operations this year, including $26 million dedicated to First Nations policing. Additional funding is being directed towards municipal police grants, rural policing programs, and the Saskatchewan Marshals Service, which focuses on gangs, illegal weapons, drugs, and high-risk offenders. Saskatchewan Association of Chiefs of Police President Patrick Nogier says policing in Saskatchewan can be challenging, but frontline officers continue to show resilience and dedication in communities across the province. For Discover Moose Jaw News, I'm Cameron Kosh.
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1: The Moose Jaw Mustangs lacrosse season has been underway for a month already, with the program offering teams from U5 up to the junior division in the South Sask Lacrosse League. The season features games, tournaments, and playoffs, giving players the chance to compete in both box and field lacrosse. U13 player Kenna Williams shares why she enjoys being a part of the Mustangs.
7: I like the teamwork, I like my friends because they're always in lacrosse, they do sports with me. And I just like communicating with different people. I like the coaches and stuff.
1: The Mustangs are building off a strong 2025 season that saw multiple teams capture league titles and playoff medals. You can check out the full story at discovermoosejaw.com. Moose Jaw 18U AAA Canucks are back at it tonight as they host the Regina Wolfpack at Ross Wells Park. Additionally, the 18U AA Canucks are going to travel to Lumsden tonight to take on the Cubs, and the 15U AAA Canucks will return to the mound this weekend. The Western Canadian Baseball League season begins 2 weeks from today, and the Moose Jaw Miller Express are still looking for two host families. Residents interested in becoming a billet family can contact Ryan Stevenson directly at 306-209-5867. In the Stanley Cup playoffs tonight, Montreal is in Buffalo with a chance to retake the series lead as they are tied 2-2 with the Sabres. The Golden Knights go into Game 5 tonight with a chance to move on to the Western Conference Finals up 3-2 against the Anaheim Ducks. And the Blue Jays travel to Detroit to kick off a weekend set against the Tigers. We want your local sports scores and stories. 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
0: Now, your Discover Moose Jaw weather.
1: A wind warning is in effect across much of southern Saskatchewan today. Environment Canada says widespread winds of 70 kilometers an hour with gusts as high as 110. Today, a high of 17 with some southwest winds at 50 gusting to 70 and potentially 10 to 15 millimeters of rain. The rain will end this evening with a low of 9 and 70K westerly winds. Tomorrow, a mix of sun and cloud, a chance of showers in the afternoon, west winds at 40 and a high of 15. Cloudy and 18 on Saturday. On Sunday, a high of 11 with some clouds and cloudy and 9 on Monday. Find the full forecast at discovermoosejaw.com and stream the radio anywhere and anytime from the Discover Moose Jaw app.
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0: Uncle Cracker's remake of the Dobie Gray classic, Drift Away. Saskatchewan's best music. Nice to have you here this afternoon. I'm Barry Weiss, and I guess I don't need to tell you this, but we are getting some pretty serious wind and rain in the province today. Windy, particularly down south. Estevan and Coronach have already had gusts of over 100 kilometers an hour this afternoon, and the rest of us are not far behind. Damaging winds, travel is difficult. Please take care out there, and if you need to check on power outages at all, SaskPower does a very good job of updates on their social media sites, so you can check there. When will this all end? We'll give you the possible answer to that in just a moment, and more of Saskatchewan's best music is coming up with Grand Funk Railroad in a few minutes. Chilliwack is on the way, and Dan Hartman is next.
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3: A wind warning is in effect with gusts up to 90 kilometers an hour, 10 to 15 millimeters of rain, and a high of 17 expected today. The rain will end tonight with a low of 9 and westerly winds at 70, gusting to 90. And sunshine tomorrow with scattered showers, west winds at 40 and a high of 15. We have breaking news. The Taylor Mikkelbro case has been resolved. 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

0: Saskatchewan's best music. That's Alanis Morissette. And I'm Barry Weiss with the Queen of Soul minutes away, Aretha Franklin, coming up, and the Stampeders, too. Stanley Cup playoffs tonight, a pair of big games. It's game number 5 between the Canadiens and the Sabres. As a Canadian hockey fan, not a Habs fan necessarily, but just a fan of hockey in our country, it would be great to see a Canadian team move on. So I'm pulling for the Habs tonight. And this is a big game, too. Vegas and Anaheim tonight. The Golden Knights lead the series 3-2, so they can wrap it up with a win this evening. We'll have the score, the stories, and the latest on the wind first thing tomorrow morning, right here with Rob Carney in the morning.
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13: In the late 1800s, the community of Lumsden was commonly known as Happy Hollow, later renamed after a Canadian Pacific Railway chief engineer, Hugh D. Lumsden. Lumsden was officially incorporated as a town in 1905 after outgrowing their village status. This friendly, vibrant, and growing community is located in the beautiful Qu'Appelle Valley, 74 kilometers northeast of Moose Jaw on Highway 11. The town functions as both a farming community and an unofficial suburb of Regina. Lumsden offers a variety of local attractions, events, and recreational opportunities, including a full-service campground, museum, art galleries, golfing, and even canoeing on the Qu'Appelle River. It's also home to the Duck Derby and the Great Pumpkin Scarecrow.
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2: A wind warning is in effect with gusts up to 90 kilometers an hour, 10 to 15 millimeters of rain, and a high of 17 degrees expected today. Tonight, the rain will end with a low of 9 and 70 k west winds. And tomorrow, sunshine with some cloud coverage, chance of rain, west winds at 40 and a high of 15. We have breaking news. The Taylor Mickerbro case has been resolved. 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
1: How powerful will the spring storm that is expected to hit Moose Jaw be? 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And this summer, the skies will be filled with numerous planes as the air show returns. 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
14: Chaplin was incorporated as a village in 1912, a community along the Trans-Canada, approximately 85 kilometers west of Moose Jaw. Home to the Old Wives Lake Bird Sanctuary and a sodium sulfate plant, which began operations in 1948. The Chaplin Lake is the second largest saltine lake in Canada. The sodium sulfate extracted is used primarily in powder laundry and dishwasher detergents, along with carpet deodorizers, modified cornstarches, and mineral feeds for livestock, among many other things, resulting in a very appropriate slogan for the village, Chaplin, Salt of the Earth. 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
1: A wind warning is in effect for Moose Jaw and area. Tonight, windy and a low of 9. In the DiscoverMooseJaw.com newsroom, I'm J.D. Houghton. The Moose Jaw Police Service has reinstated a long-serving senior officer following an extensive legal review into a dismissal that occurred in late 2024. Moose Jaw Police Service Chief of Police Robert Davis confirmed today that Superintendent Taylor Mickleboro has been reinstated to the service effective this month with full salary and benefits restored. Mickleboro was dismissed on September 30th of 2024 by then-Chief of Police Rick Barassa under Section 60 of the Police Act 1990. The dismissal was then followed by an appeal by Mickleboro under Section 61 of the Police Act. Before appeal hearings were scheduled, Barassa retired in February of 2025. The service says the specific terms of the reinstatement will remain confidential due to privacy considerations. You can read the full story at discovermooseshaw.com. Southern Saskatchewan is under wind warnings as a powerful spring storm system barrels across the prairies, bringing the potential for damaging gusts and rapidly changing conditions. Meteorologist Danielle Desjardins says some areas could see winds intensify quickly as the system moves through.
2: We are expecting widespread wind gusts up to 110 kilometers an hour for Moose Jaw. Looks like between about 90 and 100, according to what we're seeing here, but there is an outside chance you could see those higher wind gusts.
1: The storm is also expected to bring showers, embedded thunderstorms, and up to 15 millimeters of rain before conditions gradually ease later tonight and into Friday. The Snowbirds are set to return to Moose Jaw this summer for a milestone anniversary performance. The July 11th air show at the Moose Jaw Municipal Airport will mark 55 years. Moose Jaw Flying Club Secretary Al Gall says the anniversary makes this year's event extra special.
3: It's going to be the 55th anniversary of the Snowbirds this year, and July 11th is actually the date of their very first show.
1: Tickets are expected to go on sale later this month through SaskTix. Springtime in Saskatchewan is bringing more than just warmer weather. Occupational medicine specialist Niels Konecki says drier conditions, wind, and agricultural activity are kicking up significant amounts of dust and allergens. While pre-existing conditions can certainly increase the impact, he says even those without allergies may notice symptoms such as coughing and irritated eyes, nose, and throats.
4: Can also cause, you know, wheezing and chest tightness and things, even in people without any pre-existing lung conditions potentially. But for those with some sort of lung condition, they might notice those symptoms worsen.
1: While it's tricky to avoid exposure to allergens and irritants, Konecki shared some tips, which you can find on discovermooseshaw.com today. The first long weekend of the summer is nearly here, which means many people will be gathering in their backyards, at the lake, or at the cabin to celebrate with friends and family. The Moose Jaw Police Service is reminding residents to enjoy the May long weekend responsibly and avoid impaired driving. Staff Sergeant Ryan Lawrence with the Moose Jaw Police Service said that there are several penalties motorists could face if caught driving under the influence of drugs or alcohol.
5: Ranging from criminal code charges to provincial license suspensions, tickets, and if caught, some things go to mandatory courses through SGI that drivers may have to complete to get their license back.
1: Lawrence also reminded motorists that mandatory alcohol screening is available to police officers here in Saskatchewan. And the government of Saskatchewan is recognizing the work of police officers and frontline law enforcement personnel across the province this week. Cameron Kosh has more.
6: The province has officially proclaimed May 10th to 16th as National Police Week in Saskatchewan. Community Safety Minister Michael Wieger says the week recognizes the dedication and professionalism of officers and law enforcement agencies who keep communities safe every day. As part of the 2026-27 budget, the province is investing $880 million into public safety initiatives, including RCMP operations, municipal policing, and the Saskatchewan Marshal Service. The Saskatchewan Association of Chiefs of Police says continued investment and strong partnerships remain critical as policing continues to evolve across the province. For Discover Moose Jaw News, I'm Cameron Kosh.
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1: The Moose Jaw Mustangs lacrosse season has been underway for a month already, with the program offering teams from U5 up to the junior division in the South Sask Lacrosse League. The season features games, tournaments, and playoffs, giving players the chance to compete in both box and field lacrosse. U13 player Kenna Williams shares why she enjoys being a part of the Mustangs.
7: I like the teamwork, I like my friends because they're always in lacrosse, they do sports with me. And I just like communicating with different people. I like the coaches and stuff.
1: The Mustangs are building off a strong 2025 season that saw multiple teams capture league titles and playoff medals. You can check out the full story at discovermoosejaw.com. Moose Jaw 18U AAA Canucks are back at it tonight as they host the Regina Wolfpack at Ross Wells Park. Additionally, the 18U AA Canucks are going to travel to Lumsden tonight to take on the Cubs, and the 15U AAA Canucks will return to the mound this weekend. The Western Canadian Baseball League season begins 2 weeks from today, and the Moose Jaw Miller Express are still looking for two host families. Residents interested in becoming a billet family can contact Ryan Stevenson directly at 306-209-5867. In the Stanley Cup playoffs tonight, Montreal is in Buffalo with a chance to retake the series lead as they are tied 2-2 with the Sabres. The Golden Knights go into Game 5 tonight with a chance to move on to the Western Conference Finals up 3-2 against the Anaheim Ducks. And the Blue Jays travel to Detroit to kick off a weekend set against the Tigers. We want your local sports scores and stories. 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
8: A special weather statement is in effect as we brace for another major spring storm of wind and rain. This has caused power outages and flying debris. Cloudy with rain ending this evening, wind gusting from the west from 50 to 90 kilometers an hour and expected to slow to 70 kilometers an hour tonight, low of 7. Turning into a mix of sun and cloud tomorrow with a risk of a thunderstorm, rain, and high winds. The temperature, a high of 15. Saturday, sunny, high 13. Sunday is rainy, high plus 4, and periods of snow on Monday, high plus 7. Find the full forecast at discovermoosejaw.com and stream the radio anywhere and anytime from the Discover Moose Jaw app.
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8: The TSX is up by 226, the Dow is up by 370, and NASDAQ is up by 232. And the Canadian dollar is trading at 72.8 cents US.
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0: From one of the biggest albums of the 1980s, Phil Collins' Face Value, that's In the Air Tonight, one of the greatest hits of all time. Windy and wet in Saskatchewan today. When will this all end? We'll try to answer that for you in a sec, and REO Speedwagon is just around the corner. Stanley Cup playoffs tonight, a pair of big games, Game 5 between the Canadiens and the Sabres. You know, I'm not really a Habs fan, but I'd like to see Montreal win because it would be great to keep a Canadian team alive in the hunt for the Cup. You know, and this is a big game, too. Vegas and Anaheim tonight. The Golden Knights lead that one 3-2, so they can wrap it up with the win this evening. We'll have the scores and the stories and lots more tomorrow morning right here with Rob Carney in the morning.
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12: Cloudy with rain ending this evening, wind gusting from the west from 50 to 90 kilometers an hour and expected to slow to 70 kilometers an hour tonight, low of 7. Turning into a mix of sun and cloud tomorrow with a risk of a thunderstorm, rain, and high winds. The temperature, high of 15. And Saturday, sunny, high 13. find the full forecast at discovermoosejaw.com and stream the radio anywhere and anytime from the Discover Moose Jaw app.
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0: Canada's West Coast, Tawasin, BC's 5440, Saskatchewan's best music. 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
3: How does a TV comedy writer become a piece of music history? In the case of Mason Williams, it was a bit of an accident. In 1968, Williams was the head writer on the popular Smothers Brothers Comedy Hour. He was also an accomplished guitar player, and he wanted to write a piece of music that would show off his considerable ability. That led to the masterpiece Classical Gas, a song that broke into the top 10 on almost every major record chart in the world that year. The song won 3 Grammy Awards in 1969 and has been touted as the all-time number one instrumental played on North American radio. And that's no joke.
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7: An orange warning is in effect as a major windstorm is here. This has caused power outages and flying debris. Cloudy with rain ending this evening. Wind gusting from the west from 50 to 90 kilometers an hour and expected to slow to 70 kilometers an hour tonight. Low of 7. Turning into a mix of sun and cloud tomorrow with a risk of a thunderstorm, rain, and high winds. Temperature of high 15. And Saturday, sunny, high 13. Find the full forecast at discovermoosejaw.com and stream the radio anywhere and anytime from the Discover Moose Jaw app.
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You know, as a younger brother, I'm sometimes envious of the things my older brother gets to do. For example, last year he saw these guys at the Sphere in Vegas. How cool would that be? U2, with or without you, one of the greatest hits of all time.

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1: A wind warning is in effect for Moose Jaw and area. Tonight, windy and a low of 9. 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Houghton. The Moose Jaw Police Service has reinstated a long-serving senior officer following an extensive legal review into a dismissal that occurred in late 2024. Moose Jaw Police Service Chief of Police Robert Davis confirmed today that Superintendent Taylor Mickleborough has been reinstated to the service effective this month with full salary and benefits restored. Mickleborough was dismissed on September 30th of 2024 by then Chief of Police Rick Barassa under Section 60 of the Police Act 1990. The dismissal was then followed by an appeal by Mickleborough under Section 61 of the Police Act. Before appeal hearings were scheduled, Barassa retired in February of 2025. The service says the specific terms of the reinstatement will remain confidential due to privacy considerations. You can read the full story at discovermoosejaw.com. A powerful low-pressure system has Moose Jaw in its crosshairs as it washes over the prairies. Wind warnings are in place as we brace for gusts that could surpass 100 kilometers per hour, followed by possible thunderstorms and up to 15 millimeters of rain. Meteorologist Danielle Desjardins says those conditions have the potential to make quite a mess.
2: Damage to structures, tree branches flying off, and of course, it's been quite dry, so, you know, until that steady precipitation comes in, blowing dust as well.
1: Desjardins notes such powerful gusts could prove hazardous for high-sided vehicles and urges travelers to check conditions before heading out. Dust, pollen, and other irritants are back with a vengeance, being whipped up by everything from agricultural activity to spring cleaning and soon enough the major windstorm bearing down on the province. All those factors combine to wreak havoc on those with allergies and respiratory issues, but occupational medicine specialist Niels Konecki says it's best to reduce exposure at the source.
3: Ventilate the space properly. Look at where these things are coming from. Where is the dust being generated? Where are the chemicals being used or emitted from? And can you remove them or somehow eliminate the source of that exposure in the first place?
1: He adds that depending on the hazard, masks and respirators can help. They should be part of a layered approach to protection, not the first line of defense. The Moose Jaw Police Service is encouraging residents to make safe choices behind the wheel this May long weekend. Police say impaired driving penalties can range from fines and license suspensions to criminal charges and mandatory SGI courses. Staff Sergeant Ryan Lawrence says planning ahead before heading out can make all the difference.
4: We always suggest when planning an evening out to plan a safe ride, obviously, whether that be someone who agrees to stay sober for the evening, maybe ride share program or calling a cab, or making sure a sober friend or family member is planned to come get you at the end of your evening.
1: Lawrence adds that residents who spot a suspected impaired driver are encouraged to contact police immediately. The Moose Jaw Flying Club is preparing for another Snowbirds Air Show this July. The event at the Moose Jaw Municipal Airport will also feature the Canadian Skyhawks parachute team. Moose Jaw Flying Club Secretary Treasurer Al Gull says spectators are encouraged to arrive early.
5: Come out early so you can get a parking spot and get in there before the show starts. Yeah, it should be a really good day.
1: The drive-in style event is scheduled for July 11th. And National Police Week is underway across Saskatchewan, with the province highlighting major investments into public safety and policing. Reporter Cameron Kosh has all the details.
6: The government of Saskatchewan says it's investing $310 million into RCMP operations this year, including $26 million dedicated to First Nations policing. Additional funding is being directed towards municipal police grants, rural policing programs, and the Saskatchewan Marshals Service, which focuses on gangs, illegal weapons, drugs, and high-risk offenders. Saskatchewan Association of Chiefs of Police President Patrick Nogier says policing in Saskatchewan can be challenging, but frontline officers continue to show resilience and dedication in communities across the province. For Discover Moose Jaw News, I'm Cameron Kosh.
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1: The Moose Jaw Mustangs lacrosse season has been underway for a month already, with the program offering teams from U5 up to the junior division in the South Sask Lacrosse League. The season features games, tournaments, and playoffs, giving players the chance to compete in both box and field lacrosse. U13 player Kenna Williams shares why she enjoys being a part of the Mustangs.
7: I like the teamwork, I like my friends because they're always in lacrosse, they do sports with me. And I just like communicating with different people. I like the coaches and stuff.
1: The Mustangs are building off a strong 2025 season that saw multiple teams capture league titles and playoff medals. You can check out the full story at discovermoosejaw.com. Moose Jaw 18U AAA Canucks are back at it tonight as they host the Regina Wolfpack at Ross Wells Park. Additionally, the 18U AA Canucks are going to travel to Lumsden tonight to take on the Cubs, and the 15U AAA Canucks will return to the mound this weekend. The Western Canadian Baseball League season begins 2 weeks from today, and the Moose Jaw Miller Express are still looking for two host families. Residents interested in becoming a billet family can contact Ryan Stevenson directly at 306-209-5867. In the Stanley Cup playoffs tonight, Montreal is in Buffalo with a chance to retake the series lead as they are tied 2-2 with the Sabres. The Golden Knights go into Game 5 tonight with a chance to move on to the Western Conference Finals up 3-2 against the Anaheim Ducks. And the Blue Jays travel to Detroit to kick off a weekend set against the Tigers. We want your local sports scores and stories. Email sports at discovermooshjaw.com.
8: Have you completed your census questionnaire and submitted it? I did it on Census Day this past Tuesday after I was reminded that I could be reprimanded for not doing so. I got the short form this time around. Our federal government just wanted to know the basics: name, address, phone number, age, gender, and who's living with me and where they're from. While it may be an inconvenience to take the time to answer the questions, it is important. Our government uses the statistics to plan for the future. Things like where to build hospitals and clinics, how many teachers and schools are needed, and where expansion is needed for things like infrastructure and public transit. And in case you didn't know, participation is required under the Statistics Act, meaning every household must complete it. If you refuse or neglect to complete the form or provide misleading information, you can face a fine up to $500. 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And perhaps more importantly, if you don't fill it out, your community will be underrepresented, and that could mean fewer services and less funding. I'm Rob Carney.
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9: An orange warning is in effect as a major windstorm is here. This has caused power outages and flying debris. Cloudy with rain ending this evening. Wind gusting from the west from 50 to 90 kilometers an hour and expected to slow to 70 kilometers an hour tonight, low of 7. Turning into a mix of sun and cloud tomorrow with a risk of a thunderstorm, rain, and high winds. The temperature, a high of 15. Saturday, sunny, high 13. Sunday is rainy, high plus 4. And periods of snow on Monday, high plus 7. Find the full forecast at discovermooshjaw.com and stream the radio anywhere and anytime from the Discover Moose Jaw app.
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0: Classic Stones for the drive home. Start Me Up, one of the greatest hits of all time. I'm Barry Weiss. From the 60s, a great memory from Bill Withers is on the way. Also, the Guess Who and Aha in just a moment. Boy, with that wind and rain this afternoon, a big tip of the cap to the folks who need to work outside in this kind of weather, because that is really tough in this stuff. When can we expect it to level out? The answer to that in a moment.
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6: An orange warning is in effect as a major windstorm is here. This has caused power outages and flying debris. Cloudy with rain ending this evening, wind gusting from the west from 50 to 90 kilometers an hour and expected to slow to 70 kilometers an hour tonight, low of 7. Turning into a mix of sun and cloud tomorrow with a risk of a thunderstorm, rain, and high winds, temperature of high 15. And Saturday, sunny, high 13. Find the full forecast at discovermoosejaw.com and stream the radio anywhere and anytime from the Discover Moose Jaw app.
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0: Hey, listen, if you missed it, another NHL coach got canned today. Yesterday it was Craig Berube losing his job in Toronto. This time Chris Knobloch of the Edmonton Oilers, who's from Imperial, Saskatchewan. He was let go earlier today. After making back-to-back Stanley Cup finals, which is good, the Oilers went out in the first round this spring, which is bad, and it cost him his job, I guess. Coaching in the NHL, that's a tough gig, you know? Two games on the ice tonight in the Stanley Cup playoffs, Vegas and Anaheim, 3-2. In that series for the Golden Knights, and Montreal and Buffalo rolling again this evening, tied at 2-2, and that game started just minutes ago.
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15: An orange warning is in effect as a major windstorm is here. This has caused power outages and flying debris. Cloudy with rain ending this evening. Wind gusting from the west from 50 to 90 kilometers an hour and expected to slow to 70 kilometers an hour tonight. Low of 7. Turning into a mix of sun and cloud tomorrow with a risk of a thunderstorm, rain, and high winds. Temperature of high 15. And Saturday, sunny, high 13. Find the full forecast at discovermoosejaw.com and stream the radio anywhere and anytime from the Discover Moose Jaw app.
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11: The town of Davidson is centrally located between Regina and Saskatoon, approximately 112 kilometers northwest of Moose Jaw along Highway 11. 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